0: 20, mostly sunny on Tuesday, 21, and then sunny on Wednesday, also 21. Currently in Perth, it's 11 degrees. ABC News.
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2: There's a radio show with a bloke that you know, and he shakes it just like a maraca. He tells stories so grand of this vast, timeless land, and they call it Sunday with Macca.
3: Hey Macca, it's Janicki here from the far north coast, New South Wales. I just wanted to let you know I've been involved with Rivercare and Landcare for 46 years up here. And when people are looking for somewhere to volunteer, they just have to go onto the Landcare, Rivercare, Bushcare sites, and they're all looking for volunteers all over Australia. But the thing I regret the most is that we used to have a thing called LEAP, Landcare Environment Action Program, and Green Corps, and I was a supervisor on teams of 10 and 15 kids on all the rivers. And it only takes 6 months to train a young person to recognise what's imported and what's native, and then we planted. And if we could get teams of young people that are on the dole, instead of going into supermarkets and doing, you know, sorting clothes at op shops, it'd be so good to have people who have got the knowledge just taking teams of 10 a couple of days a week for a good equivalent to a working wage and train them all up.
4: And we still keep cleaning up Australia because people keep dumping stuff everywhere. So there's another problem.
3: Yeah, well, you should see India. I mean, I just was going to ring you before another week ago because I came back from India and they're knee-deep in plastic and they have no idea what to do about it, air pollution. But the plastic is just piled up with bulldozers outside of all the towns in India and I don't know whether they burn it. Or what, but if the cows are eaten and it's all through the water, it's all through the soil.
4: That's what Jono said about Egypt and Jordan. Egypt.
3: Those societies don't have enough investment in technology to turn soft plastics back into something useful. Yeah, there's no bin. There's not a bin to be found in North India that I could see.
2: If you're rich, well, you ain't got a cracker. It tells stories so grand of this vast, timeless land, and they call it Sunday with Macca. They all call it Sunday with Macca. Yeah, they all call it Sunday with Macca. Get on with it, Macca.
4: I will. Good morning and welcome. Wherever you are, it's lovely to have your company. We've had company from all over the place this morning. And I'll run through them in a little while. But people are saying it's a bit cooler than it has been for winter. Last winter I thought was a stinker in that it was cold. It was cold in the house especially. But this, it's been quite mild comparatively and there hasn't been a lot of snow. There's been snow around the place. But today, yesterday and today and a bit more around the place, there's a bit of action, a bit cooler, down to 0 degrees. So people are reflecting that when they're talking to me. I went to them. I went back to my old school to call in for a I was going to pick up a piece of the old uniform because I love my old school. It wasn't a very flash school at all. Not when I go around and I've had the opportunity to go to a lot of schools around the place that are big and beautiful and have got everything. We had nothing, but we didn't know we had nothing. We weren't worried about not having anything. We were just we just got on with life, and going to school was just part of a whole lot of other things in your life. Oh, we're going to school and what's on here and this is good and this is not. But I went up to my old school. It was just Cogra. It was Cogra Intermediate High when I first went there, and it was changed to a high school. And it was going to school is great. You know, I love school. Most of the teachers were great and wonderful and interesting people, and the kids mostly too. You know, you meet some stinkers, and that's what life's about. It's the education of the playground, and you learn that there's good kids and bad kids, and you know, and people you need to keep away from, and others you need to embrace. I've sort of done that all my life. I don't have a lot of time to do a lot of things and get out and about, but. Yeah, it's just nice to go back to your old school and you think about those times and the happiest

0: times of your life. And when I went to school, I didn't have a lot of money. You know, you'd get some money from your mum for your lunch or something like that. But we used to play. Well, I didn't know what we were playing, but it was called, I realise now, it was called pitch and toss. And we'd go down to the toilet before school. Like, so we started, I think we went in at 10 to 9, I think. We'd get our coins and we'd toss them, and the closest one to the wall would get to pick up the coins and throw them against the wall and yell out heads or tails, and you get some money. And, you know, you might win, equivalent today of, you know, 20 cents or 30 cents or 50 cents or something, which was in those days, you could buy, you know, you'd buy yourself a donut and a rissole and all that sort of stuff. So I used to do that routinely. But this kid was in, you know, a year above us. What was his name? I can't remember his name. Doesn't matter. But, yeah, it was just a great time at school, and that was in the 60s. So, but anyway, went back to the school. That was fun, and, brings back lovely memories. And I got hold of from our school, and it was Wendy in the office there at Cogra. And so I said, look, I want to buy, a friend of mine's having a birthday, and I wanted to buy him a bit of uniform. So I ended up with a little sweatshirt which had Cogra on it, Cogra High School, which I thought was lovely. So anyway, I gave him that. Because, you know, what do you buy for people's birthday? Give me a break. For the man who has everything, I just bought him a sweatshirt, which was quite cheap, and I thought it was good. And I think he enjoyed it too. Everybody was surprised, you know. Anyway, 1300 700 222 is our number this morning. Got a lovely Why I Live Where I Live coming up. And you. G'day, this is Macca.
1: G'day, Macca. My name's Emma, and I'm travelling through the Bungle Bungles at the moment with my family.
0: Oh, wow, that's a lovely thing. I've never been to the I've flown over the Bungle Bungles, but I haven't been to the Bungle Bungles, Emma. You've got the kids and you're on holes from where?
1: Yeah, we are. So we left home back in Feb, and home is Mandurah, Western Australia, and we've sort of packed up and hit the road, and we're, travelling Australia full time.
0: You hear people do that, but That's a big thing to do, Em. Why did you do that? I mean, the kids, how old are the kids?
1: So we've got an 8-year-old and a 3-year-old. So it's school of the air for us, and, learning on the road.
0: And school of the back seat, as some people call it.
1: Yeah, pretty much. No, it's good. We've got a business, so that keeps the income going and everything. But, we're just so fortunate to be out here exploring this beautiful country.
0: Well, yes, I know some kids who'd love to do that. I think it's a great education, isn't it, really? You get to see what the place is all about. You don't really learn that, I think, sitting in front of a screen or in a city. It's great to travel, as Marco
1: Polo. It sure is.
0: Was it Marco Polo said, travel broadens the mind? I don't know if he said that, but he...
1: Oh, I don't know.
0: He was that great intrepid explorer. Yeah.
1: Ah, right.
0: Yeah.
1: Years ago. It doesn't take much

0: It takes 2 hours to get in. And you're doing about 30 Ks an hour. Yeah, so it's slow going. We've just pulled over to have a chat to you because it's too badly corrugated. And, yeah, we're going to see the northern part of the trails and the southern. So Echidna Gorge and Cathedral and everything.
1: What? How long are you going to stay on the road for, Emma?
0: We're not too sure. A year or two. We'll just see how we go, really. Yeah, we're not sure.
1: Wow. That's, yeah, not many people can do that, Em.
0: No, we're really fortunate. We've got a business. My husband has a rubber lining sort of gig, so it's mining, contracting out, and got a few guys that work for us, so it helps. It all helps.
1: Yeah, I'll say. Well, if you can do it, I think it's a good thing to do, and good for the kids too. Have you been out travelling before, Emma, or is this first time for you as well?
0: No, so I grew up listening to yourself, and we did quite a lot of travel when I was younger, just, you know, family winter holidays to escape in their old caravan with my family. But no, I kind of wanted to do that with my kids and husband, and yeah, we're doing it now, and the kids love listening to you, and yeah, it just brings back so many memories for myself.
1: Well, that's great, Em.
0: Thank you.
1: Oh, that's a pleasure. That's a pleasure. I love talking to Australia, and I love the fact that people ring up here and everybody else can hear them. So everybody gets a handle on all sorts of things that we don't know about before. And it's
0: that's right.
1: And it's first, it's out of the mouths of babes, if you know what I mean. It's not been concocted. People just ring up and talk, and or they send me an email about whatever. And it's different. It's a bit different experience, Emma, and I think that's why people embrace it in lots of ways. Do your kids listen to music? What do they listen to?
0: Oh, all sorts. Macca, Slim Dusty, Taylor Swift, John Williamson, anything that we're playing, they listen and they know the words.
1: Yeah, I played Taylor this morning. She got married yesterday.
0: Yeah.
1: Well, today over there, and she got married on the 4th of July, July 4.
0: Yeah, July, yes.
1: And, yeah, she got married to the football player. Yeah, what's his name? Is it Kyle?
0: Yeah, Travis Kelsey, I think.
1: Travis, yeah. So, I played that earlier this morning. I can't play it again, but tell the kids to keep listening.
0: I will. Hey, can I just let my daughter Luana say a quick g'day? She loves listening.
1: Yeah, sure. Luana, is it?
2: Yeah.
1: Yeah.
2: G'day, Macca.
1: G'day, Luana. How you going?
2: I'm going good.
1: Yeah. Is it cool? Was it cool there this morning? We're at the Bungle Bungles.
2: It's getting to 30 degrees today.
1: Oh yeah, that'll be warm. Yeah, that'll be warm. But it is winter. But bit cooler this morning, I suppose.
2: Yeah.
1: So how's life on the road, Luana?
2: It's very nice. Like getting to explore places rather than getting stuck in like mainstream school.
1: Yeah, well, it's a great experience. You'll be able to tell when you go back to school. What school do you go to? You go to school in Mandurah, do you?
2: Yeah.
1: Yeah, well, when you go back to school, if you ever go back, you'll be able to tell them all about it, and you'll be able to stand up in front of the class and say, well, look, I went here and here, and you can tell them little stories about who you met and what you saw, and they'll be fascinated. That'll be good. So you can, while you're travelling, you can prepare a little speech and say, well, I'm going to tell the kids this, and you can tell your best friends, and it's all in front of you, Luana. You there? Yeah.
2: Yeah.
1: And your name is Luana, is that right?
2: Luana.
1: Luana, sorry. All right, yep, good. Luana. Well, Luana, and you've got a brother, have you, or another sister? Or?
2: I have a brother.
1: And what's his name?
2: Aiden.
1: Aiden, okay. All right, Luana, nice to talk to you. Enjoy your trip. And say good day to Mum and Dad and Aiden, and Oh,

0: Maybe I'll catch up with you sometime, eh? You never know.
1: Yeah.
0: All right, and I'll play you a song sometime. I played Taylor Swift this morning. You like Taylor Swift?
1: Yeah.
0: And John Williamson and Slim Dusty. There's a trio for you. There's a trio. All right, Luana, nice to talk to you. Thank you for your call, and thanks, Mum, too.
1: You're welcome.
0: Aren't they lovely? Good on you. Nice to talk to you. See you later.
1: See you later, Maka.
0: Bye. Aren't they lovely? G'day, this is Macca.
2: Yeah, hi Macca. This is Sarah. How are you?
0: I'm good. Where are you? What are you doing?
2: Oh, what am I doing? My God. Well, let me start at the beginning. I boarded the Spirit of Tasmania on Thursday night in Devonport.
0: Yeah.
2: Bad weather, rough sea. Lucky I didn't throw up because I get seasick very easily. Got into Geelong on Friday morning, drove up to Gundagai and stayed there tonight. It was freezing cold, so I had a bit of a laugh when people call in and say it's 16 degrees and it's cold. It was cold down there. We had like 0 to 6 degrees. I'm traveling in my little Toyota Corolla. It's got 200,000 Ks on the clock. It's loaded. I just spent 8 months in Tasmania. It's like being on a different planet. It's just fantastic country. Mm.
0: What's your car loaded with? You brought stuff back from Tassie, you mean?
2: No, I've got my clothes. I've got kitchen stuff. I've got bed linen. Lots of dirty washing at the moment. Stocked up on quite a bit of honey from Tasmania. The honey down there is just amazing.
0: Well, Bart Cummings would say it's all the same bees, Macca. Anyway, go on. Sorry.
2: Yeah, no. What else have I got? Just bedding, you know, just stuff you need when you're on a trip. I just don't have a big car. But
0: so you're traveling, Sarah.
2: Yep.
0: Where are you? Are you based in Tassie or are you based somewhere else and you're traveling to or from or what?
2: Well, I was living in the Byron Shire for about 17 years and I have two sons. They both got married to Queensland girls, so I ended up living in Queensland, so just north of Brisbane.
0: Yeah.
2: And then one of my sons, he married a midwife. And they moved down to Tasmania so she could work at Burnie Hospital as a midwife. And they just had their third baby girl last year. So I went down for 8 months to be a grandmother.
0: All right. So, Sarah, what's next for you? Where are you going now?
2: Well, now I'm going back to Brisbane. Uh-huh. Because my other son that lives there, they're having a baby in the next 2 weeks.
0: Well, you'll be a busy girl, Sarah, and lovely to talk to you. The last time I went on the Spirit of Tasmania, it was so rough that they turned back. We went out for about half an hour or something, or three quarters, and it was so rough they turned back and we went back to base. But it was coming from Melbourne over
2: to Devonport.
0: Yeah, there you go. Nice to talk to you, Sarah.
2: And you too. Take care.
0: See ya. Bye.
2: Bye.
0: How about that? How about that? G'day, this is Macca.
3: Macca, good morning. Stu Weber calling.
0: Who is it? Stu.
3: Stu, yes, sir. How are you? Good morning.
0: Yeah, good morning. Where are you? What are you doing?
3: Mate, right now I'm in Toowoomba.
0: Mm-hmm.
3: And kind of cooled off a little bit here the last couple of days, but we're heading down to Brisbane. Down over the coast where we landed in Australia from Florida on the 26th of May. And we're coming down from Cooktown. Seems like everyone's going north and we're coming south.
0: Stu, tell me your story. You're from Florida or you're Australian who's been living in Florida?
3: No,
0: What's the story?
3: Mate, grew up in St. George and cooked in Brisbane as a chef. Cooked, went to school in Twarmagramma. That's I was looking at the old school yesterday.
0: Mm-hmm.
3: But cooked down on the Gold Coast in Brisbane. I was fortunate enough to get a good job there at the Brisbane Line, exec chef there for a few years, and went to America in '99, and
0: picked up an accent.
3: My son says I sound a little bit like a Yank, but I'm trying to get the marbles back in my mouth here.
0: So this the but, you got back here in May, is that right?
3: Yes, mate. Yep. Yes, sir.
0: So, and you're staying here, or this is just temporary, or what's the story, Stu?
3: No, we're 60 days on the road from Cooktown. You know, normal haunts, Eddie Bay, Early Beach, Yipoons, over to Harvey Bay, and over to the Big Island, and went and saw my kids in Maryborough, and Miles Mitchell went out to Charlotte Plains.
0: You're not cooking anymore, Stuart, or what? No.
3: No, I'm not, mate. Fortunate enough to be retired. And we're just trying to see a little bit of the world. And seems to me I always listen to you, but it's always a day late. You know, you're fun to listen to, but I can't stay up at midnight till 4 a.m. doing that. So
0: no, well, you can listen to on your app anytime you want, mate. You can listen to podcasts and stuff like that. So
3: yep, and I do. I just like to hear on a Sunday morning, you know.
0: Well, Stu, it's nice to talk to you, mate. Enjoy your travels. And you're going back to Florida when?
3: July 28th, Macca, we'll be heading out.
0: All right. Well, enjoy your time here, Stuart. Great to talk to you, mate.
3: All right. Thanks, Macca.
0: See you, mate.
3: G'day.
0: Bye.
3: See you, mate.
0: We've had all sorts of calls this morning, but people out on horses and doing things, and Chris was in Denman. I'll play it for you maybe next week, what he said about just being out there in the great outback. And I thought of this song because they are the best years of our lives, even though
4: when I was young and restless I wasted so much time.
0: This be Rodney Crowell.

0: That's Rodney Crowell. As I said, I don't know if they are or not, but it's an interesting concept, isn't it? Lovely Why I Live Where I Live coming up. And you, listen to them, listen to them. This morning we had a pilot ring up. She was about to, heading to the airport. I think she was flying to Tassie on one of the big jets, one of the big airlines. Because she heard Thomas. Remember Thomas last week? He's training to be a pilot in Toowoomba. And I think he's about, I don't know, 18 maybe, 17 or 18. Lovely thing to do. I wish I had a Cessna Caravan and could fly around the country and land almost anywhere. Morning to the Flinders Rangers. 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
1: Good morning, Tony Carr with a look at Western Australia's weather over the next few days. In northern WA, a weak trough extends along the Kimberley and Pilbara coast as a high pressure centres south of the Great Australian Bight directs easterly winds over the region. A cloud band will lie over the central and eastern parts from Monday. In southern and central WA, a high pressure system south of the Bight extends a ridge over the south coast. A cold front will cross the southwest of the state during this afternoon and this evening, rapidly weakening as it moves further inland on Monday. A ridge will then establish over southeastern parts of the state during Tuesday. Today, showers will develop southwest of Bunbury to Walpole during the morning, extending to southwest of a line Geraldton to Bremer Bay. Possible thunderstorms along the coast between Lancelin and Augusta. The chance of a shower over the southeast Kimberley, a windy morning across the north interior and southern Kimberley. Tomorrow, showers easing over the southwest land division. The chance of showers over the western Kimberley, central and eastern Pilbara, eastern Gascoyne, Goldfields and interior. Patchy morning fog over the Goldfields and eastern parts of the southwest land division. On Tuesday, showers and the chance of a thunderstorm over the far east Pilbara and the interior. The chance of showers over remaining parts of the southern Kimberley, central and eastern Pilbara, interior Goldfields and southern and eastern parts of the southwest land division. Patchy morning fog in the southwest Goldfields and in central and eastern parts of the southwest land division. In Perth today, a partly cloudy day with showers this afternoon and this evening. A forecast top today of 21 degrees. Looking ahead, a shower or two tomorrow, 20, mostly sunny on Tuesday, 21, and then a sunny day on Wednesday, also 21. Currently in Perth, it's 11.3 degrees.
2: Cool, a bit cool this morning out at the mini museum in the town in Armidale at the moment. We're putting some cars in, they change them over every month or so. Uh-huh. To let people see what they've planned for the future for a big museum in Armidale.
0: What sort of cars are you talking about?
2: Oh, old vintage and veteran and classics.
0: Uh-huh. What have you got?
2: Mine's a 1949 RMB 2.5 horsepower Riley.
0: Wow. Yeah, I remember those. One of our teachers had one of them.
2: Yeah, and it's going in the museum this morning. I had to be here at 8 o'clock. We're pushing cars in and out. They can't drive them in into the building.
0: So this is a mini museum, did you say, in Armidale?
2: Starting off to become the... They've got their plans and everything to start a big museum out near the airport, and they've got to get some money together to get the building. And that's the future of the museum, which is a massive amount of money in one way.
0: Yeah, I'll say.
2: A one-off thing. And when you were talking this morning to a guy that did all these jobs and never were out of work, people are like myself at the age of 79. So you take a job when you leave school and you work jobs and you're never out of work. I worked on a farm for 3.5 years and I did that many skills, and I walked out of job, into job, out of job, into job. And then I was put in rest for a while with bone marrow cancer in 99, and I'm still here at 79.
0: Good on you, Neville. But see, some people can do, I don't know, what happens today, because you're talking about practical jobs and they're still in demand. People need things fixed and welded and all those sort of jobs and fencing and all the sort of things that people from another generation could do. And I suppose anyone can do it, but they need to be trained in it. But so, Neville, if you can do things, you're always in demand. That's what I think you're talking about, Chris, or it might have been Malcolm or Andrew, I'm not sure. But people, yeah, especially out in farms and stuff like that. But wherever, you know, people who can do things are always valuable, I reckon,
2: well,
0: Neville.
2: I put myself down as multi-skilled. I've been this, I did jobs on farms, started at farm work, and then I always, never lost at it. It was a 3.5-year apprenticeship for many talents.
0: Mm.
2: And from a dairy farm to wheat farm and cattle and sheep and then all the rest of it, farmland. And then I went out of that into the other world of government jobs and radio towers, climbing over 300 and 400 feet high on the towers to do work in the coal.
0: Oh, dear. Dear. And then I am a lineman for the county. Yeah. Go on.
2: I did a welding schools and I did a few training things to help build some houses. And then...
0: You're a man of many talents, Neville.
2: And my wife used to say before she died, she said she never got anything new. Neville always fixed it.
0: Exactly. All right, well, mate. Is it cool in Armidale this morning?
2: It is a big fog at the moment, but you can see the sun is just like the moon and with the fog, and there was a big frost yesterday.
0: Yeah.
2: And they're just about to push a great big old car in the doorway here. I can't see what it is. I think it's a Chrysler or something like that. It's a panel van.
0: All right.
2: Really old.
0: Nice.
2: And there's another car here outside the door from Queensland. I think it's something like, it looks a bit like a, what's it got?
0: Don't know.
2: A sunbeam.
0: A sunbeam.
2: An automatic sunbeam.
0: Oh, wow. All right, Neville, got a flag. Nice to talk to you. Good on you.
2: Yeah, good to talk to you again. I talked to you last year and we were still going all right then.
0: All right, mate. Good on you.
2: Good on you, mate. See ya.
0: See ya. Bye. 1300 700 222. Diane's in the Blue Mountains of New South Wales. Morning, Diane.
3: Good morning, Macca. This is my first time on radio, so a little bit nervous, but I just wanted to tell you, you talked about the great connection between country and city, and I just wanted to tell you about an event that I'm on a committee of four women who put on an annual three sheep championship dog trial at the Hawkesbury Showground. And we attract farmers and top sheepdog trialers from all over New South Wales. And we transform the Hawkesbury Showground into two trial grounds with obstacles. And we have to truck in 500 sheep. And we've got, it starts next Thursday. And it runs for 4 days, but we on the Saturday, we've got a family fun day. So we've got a bush poet, we've got working dog demonstrations, we've got dog handling demonstrations, and we've also got a competition between three married couples who are also competitors, and some of them are farmers, and the women versus the men to pen three sheep in the quickest time.
0: So right, so this is at... Hawkesbury Showgrounds next weekend, is it?
3: Yeah, and it starts on Thursday, but mainly that's all the sheepdog trials, like all the runs are then. But on the Saturday, we've only ever done the Family Fun Day. We did it last year. It's to attract people in, and it was very successful. And we've got about 235 runs over the 4 days.
0: That'd be worthwhile having a look at.
3: It's really good. It's actually quite a hard course. You've got 15 minutes and the handler has to drive the dog, or the dog has to navigate three sheep through a course and obstacles, and every time your dog or you make an error, you lose points. It's and you start with 100 points.
0: All right, Di, I'm sure you'll get lots of people there.
3: I hope so.
0: Starts Thursday, right? Starts Thursday, it goes all the weekend.
3: Saturday's the big day for the family.
0: Good on you. Nice to talk to you.
3: Thanks.
0: Bye.

0: All sorts of things on around the place. The Vision Splendid Outback Film Festival in Winton is on today, I think. And they've got a Mary... Tanya, they've got a Mary Poppins Festival on in Maryborough in Queensland. They have, yeah. You can send a little popsy up. Birdsville Carnival, 8th and 9th of July. Maria Barodia, 10th of July. All these mighty things. The Boolia Camel Races, 17th. And Baduri on the 11th of July. East Gippsland Winter Festival till the 19th. The Balloon Fiesta is on the 12th of July in Mildura, of course. Australian Sheep and Wool Show in Bendigo, 17th. Gee, I'd love to go to that. I'd have to go down on the 16th or something. 17th to the 19th of July. That's where you... See, Kel, we should go down there and buy a couple of black sheep and put them in the paddock somewhere. And then we could just keep buying big bales of hay and feeding them. And then we'd have to get a shearer in to shear them. I'd have to get out my mum's old spinning wheel and try and learn how to spin. And then learn how to knit and make a jumper. Bishano Beams till the 25th of July. Festival of Voices in Hobart today. There's a marathon going on even as we speak on the Gold Coast. I think there's a half marathon out at Penrith. Is that right, Kel? I think so. And the Wollonga Almond Festival is on the 25th of July. That's all the sort of things that are on around the place in a moment while ever I live. But
1: good morning, Maka. This is Damis from Melbourne. How are you?
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1: I'm listening to your program since I arrived in Australia back in 2008. And I'm really feeling like whenever I'm listening to your program on every Sunday, I'm really feeling I'm in Australia and I'm really enjoying the real Australia. Lots of reasons why I'm coming to Australia. First, it's a land of opportunity. It's a land of respect. It's a land of learning. It's a land of everything. Basically, I'm a singer. I do the Bollywood stuff. I'm a performer, so I'm singing in Hindi, in Gujarati, in South Korean and Chinese language as well.
0: You're busy?
1: Maka, just don't ask how much busy am I, but still, I don't want to miss every Sunday your program.
0: Okay. Good on you, Damesh. It's nice to talk.
1: Love you, Maka.
2: You can keep in touch with Australia
0: exactly.
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3: Well, I love it.
0: Me too. I hope you enjoy the program. I really enjoy talking to people all around the place. And the reason I enjoy it more than ever is because you get to hear them. You get to hear people you'll never hear anywhere else and I'll never hear anywhere else. And they're doing all sorts of things, the real down-to-earth things that are important. Look at Neville there. He's just been working all his life. He's a man of a jack of all trades, and that's what you need, especially on a farm or anywhere, in a factory. If you're in a factory in the middle of the city somewhere, do we still have factories in our cities where things have got to be done? You'll call the local Neville, if you know what I mean, who works around the factory, and to fix things. Neville, this is broken. And that's what you hear here on Sunday morning. Have a listen to this. Oh, yes.
3: We found this lovely house.
0: Whereabouts?
3: Just a little way from town.
0: Oh, that sounds nice.
4: We bought a beachside unit.
0: Oh, that'll cost you.
5: We're travelling right around on the Wallaby. Yeah.

This is more a how I live, where I live, although the why and the wherefore sneaks into it. I won't tell you who it is and I won't tell you where it is, but have a listen. I live simply, without a TV, radio or stereo. And by the way, this was written 25 years ago. I wonder if people still live off the grid. Anyway, I live simply without TV, radio, etc. on 100 acres of land. My city friends think it's primitive. Some of it's lightly forested, the rest former grazing land that I'm slowly planting out with a variety of coastal trees, banksias, bubiala, isn't that a great name, bubiala? Tea tree, she oak, hakea, over 1,200 so far. Electricity hasn't reached this part of the place. And only recently have I been able to afford a telephone cable stretched up my mile-long driveway. I use candles a lot. Every night is a candle-lit dinner. Two sides of the property are ocean frontage, where one side begins, then slowly rises, wraps itself around a corner, then continues up the second side until it ends somewhere along a drafty cliff face, above which sea eagles and wedgies hang about steady as kites on a string. There's something romantic about living next to the sea. To come to the sea for a day is romantic enough, but to be at the sea every day is to fill one's life with every romance possible, possibly too much. Possibly even dangerous if the sea were to make an approach at such a tiny creature as I. This reminds me of the bloke who said, a man without a fire is a man without a life. And he used the fire for all sorts of things, for heating and watching it like his TV. Anyway, we continue. Oh, I do love the land and the trees and the stones. They speak of me, earthy and dependable, sturdy. On land I can stomp my foot, build a tower, be a king. Yet it's the water that pulls me to my deepest secrets. Always I look to the sea with a desire to plunge homeward through those full-breasting waves and finally embrace the blue-green centre of a longing I've never felt totally at one with or even understood. Is it a fear of rejection that stops me? 10 years ago, when I taught at the university, I designed and lived in a 3.5-storey house that stood on a hill. That house burnt down. My home's on a different hill now, in a bus, camouflaged to hide among the trees. As for she-oaks, the she-oaks wrapped in a seaborne mist spoke to me this morning, and a wave of sorrow entered me as odd as anything is old, a sorrow that spoke of the pain of the death of someone cared for. The mist later cleared to a brilliant afternoon and revealed the exquisite otherness that surrounds us as well. I put down my carving tools, grabbed my wetsuit and boogie board, and rode the sun-reflected rip out to catch a new sort of wave. Oh, how I love the depth of feelings this place allows and the differences between them. You almost get jealous, don't you, of someone who lives in a place like that, who's surrounded by water and trees and surf and all sorts of things. And to conclude, our correspondent says, last week I received in the mail a photograph taken at my graduation from university over 25 years ago. It shows my three roommates and myself. We are all handsome young men. Now two are dead. I look out past the photo pinned up on my shelf by a window and out through the trees to the ocean beyond. The water today is as calm as this water ever gets. Not being the least excited, it lays flat under an invisible sky, barely breaking a wave onto the shore. Tommy, one of my friends, died of AIDS, Bobby from a heart attack. The rain stopped an hour ago, leaves still harbour droplets of water that drip only when a breeze moves them along. Another roommate not shown in the photo has been in and out of mental homes most of his life. There is a mist on the hilltop just back of the bus, rolling in off the ocean. Perhaps, as Robert Bly says, there's a consciousness within the mist. Perhaps my weeping comes from it. This from Paula. It's a card. She says, Sunday mornings are one of the highlights of my week. Radio on at 5:30, early for me, but worth it. It really is Australia all over in this wonderful country and the world. I love where I live, she says. I'm grateful every day my parents uprooted themselves and left everyone and everything behind in 1947, Hungary. They arrived in 1949 and loved this country for the remainder of their lives. I was born at Paddington Maternity Hospital, now the Prince of Wales campus, Randwick. I've lived in Bondi Junction a long time, happily in a unit with visiting lorikeets and kookaburras to my balcony, park nearby, lots of trees and coastline nearby also. So very lucky to have grown up here. Good education, work, and now retirement to continue to love where I live, says Paula. Thank you, Paula. That's lovely. We've been listening to your program since 1985, and I thought it was about time to write to you and thank you for your show, says Rhonda and Steve Warren. We've experienced a lot of joy listening to your program during the past 41 years. We used to watch our little children dance to your music on Sunday mornings, and those children are now in their 40s.
During that time, we have mostly lived in Gordonvale, far north Queensland. We did spend 5 years living in Normanton in the Gulf of Carpentaria from December 87 to January 93. My husband worked for the electricity board and was kept busy constantly, going out to stations and far-flung places to fix any outages on the lines and poles. During that time, we travelled long distances in our car to visit family, so your cassettes of Australia All Over were constantly playing in the car, in between play school cassettes for the kids. My husband has just retired after 51 years working for Ergon Electricity. What a champion. Your show is a constant in our lives. Every Sunday, no matter where we are, thanks to ABC Listen. There's probably lots of stories I could tell you over the years. We now live in Gordonvale at the foot of Walsh's Pyramid, where there's a race every August, the Great Pyramid Race. That would be a great time for you to visit our beautiful little sugar town that is built around the Mulgrave Sugar Mill, which is the heartbeat of this town. The season of sugar harvest has just started, and the air smells sweet as the Mulgrave Mill crushes and processes the sugar. I love the smell, says Rhonda. Anyway, after all these years and listening to lots of Love Where I Live, we love living in our beautiful little town, surrounded by mountains and sugarcane. It's very hot and humid in summer, but just beautiful now during our winter, 15 to 25 degrees C most days. That's why we live where we live, and we love it. Thanks again. God bless, says Rhonda and Steve Warren. If you'd like to write to Why I Live Where I Live, Post Office Box 9994, Sydney 2001, or send us an email. That's Why I Live Where I Live for this week.

0: G'day, this is Macca.
1: Yeah, Macca, it's Barry. I'm ringing you from Mount Augustus up in the Pilbara.
0: Oh, Mount Augustus.
1: Yep, and I'm running a bird-watching tour through the Pilbara for a small group of people, and we're just sitting around the remnants of the campfire from last night, just watching the sun start to highlight the rock, Mount Augustus.
0: It's a bit like the rock, isn't it? There are the other rock, but it's an amazing piece of, I don't know, is it granite? What's it made of? Granite? It wouldn't be granite. It'd be some sort of sandstone, I suppose, would it?
1: Well, this is a mixture. That's the difference. This is a mixture. You've got a bit of granite. You've got sandstone. So it's, but it has a lot more foliage on it. So when you're looking at it, we're on the eastern side of it. So the sun's coming up at our backs. And it's just as it comes down, a bit like when you're out at the other rock, as the sun hits it, it just changes the colour and you start seeing the transformation of it to its daylight state.
0: You're a bird watcher, is that right,
1: well,
0: Barry?
1: I'm not. I'm a tour guide, but I'm running a bird watching tour. We've got 10 people that we've taken through the Pilbara, and they've been watching and recording different species of birds as they find them. So they're up to about 61 species of birds that they've identified on this trip.
0: Yeah, it's lovely, isn't it? It's a place you got to see them. You won't see them in the suburbs anymore. But there used to be a lot of different birds in my suburb, but not anymore. So, Barry, how long have you been doing this?
1: Well, this trip's a 13-day trip. We've got 3 more days before we head back down towards Perth. Mm. And, I've been tour guiding for 20-plus years, taking small groups and doing different things. But this one's a tour guide, as I say, it's a bird watching.
0: Yeah.
1: And we have an ornithological expert on board, and he's the one that's really picking out the birds and helping them identify sounds. And as they spot a bird, he'll give them a pretty well 100% spot on identification of it. And
0: well, it's a great place to be. Is Mount Augustus a particular place for good bird watching? Is it?
1: No, we've been all over. We started out at Marble Bar. Uh-huh. So we headed out from Newman up through Marble Bar. So we've been right away the way across through the back of Carrageenie. And then we're here. We've been here for the last 2 days, so we've done the walks into the base of Mount Augustus to different trails.
0: Oh, to be out there, Barry. To be out there, mate. You've been doing it all your life. You're probably used to it. But for those of us who get out there occasionally, it's just memories, mate, memories.
1: It is. But, I mean, I was just thinking, I've been listening to you since back in the mid-80s when I lived in different country towns, and this time I actually found a phone box, and I thought, I've got to ring the phone box.
0: You're not in a phone box at Mount Augustus, are you?
1: Yes, I am. I'm in a phone box at Mount Augustus.
0: Who put that in there, for God's sake?
1: Well, it's got Telstra plastered all over it, so actually, the first time I came to Mount Augustus, probably 25 years ago, this was the only thing that you could ring from. We had no service. We now have a bit of Telstra service for your mobile phone. But when I saw the phone box, I thought, I've been thinking of doing this for so long, I better ring you.
0: Barry, you better send us a note. We'll send you a T-shirt. I can hear the Corellas in the background. Sounds like, where were we, Kel? Well, Corellas? Where Oppie lived. We were in Rochester and we did an OB, and there were Corellas everywhere, making a racket. They're nice birds, eh?
1: Well, this fox just decided to come over. Now I'm on the phone.
0: Listen, get in touch with us and we'll send you a T-shirt, okay?
1: All right, Macca, will do.
0: And what size are you? You have to be. Actually, we've only got, what have we got left, Kels? Mediums or something, haven't we? Yeah, we've got a medium.
1: Well, if I grab the medium, I'll give it to my wife because she listens to you religiously. She'll pick up this conversation a bit later on today.
0: Well, send us an email and we'll with your address and your details, we'll send you one.
1: All right. Thanks, mate.
0: See you, Baz.
1: Have a good time.
0: Bye.
1: Bye.
0: G'day, this is Macca. Hello.
2: Hey, g'day, Macca.
0: G'day.
2: How you going?
0: Yeah, not bad.
2: That's why. Just Barry, listening to Barry there in the Pilbara made me think about my time working there, and I could hear the Corellas in the background too. They're unmistakable, that squawking sound.
0: Yeah, it's not squawking, it's a plaintive sound. It sounds like a cry for help, you know.
2: It does.
0: You know what I mean? It's unmistakable.
2: I'm sitting here in Halliday's Point, and I've got magpies and plovers, and you've got the odd kookaburra, and there's a few others floating around too. But it's nice to wake up in the morning on a nice, quiet, fresh Sunday morning, put the fire on out the back here, and listen to the bird life and that sort of thing, and put Macca on the radio. So I thought I'd bring up and say hello.
0: Good on you. Yeah, that phone call you've got, that phone, it just sounds like you're on a you know, high definition line, mate. It sounds wonderful.
2: I'll try. I'll put you on. I'll take that off.
0: No, it sounds fine. No. Leave it as it is. It sounds great.
2: Okay.
0: So, yeah, what do you do with yourself, Steve?
2: Drive trains for a living. Drive the XPT passenger train up and down the coast. Between Sydney and Grafton, and in spare time, I do a bit of volunteering, which is kind of what I wanted to talk about. I think about volunteers in the community. It doesn't matter what it is, whether it's footy or, you know, firefighters and that sort of thing. We sort of we need to probably, you know, recognise the volunteers. I think just this weekend, I noticed yesterday we had footy clubs and soccer clubs, and, you know, the mums and dads get up early and set up the fields and man the canteen and the barbecue and the sausage sizzle and all that sort of thing. And I think without that, you know, we're going to struggle to get by. You know, we need to recognise those volunteers, and I encourage anyone to come down and help out.
0: Yeah, well, I think more and more people do that, I think, and especially now, because I think people realise that if people don't volunteer and help one another out, nothing will get done, Stevie.
2: That's right, mate. Yeah, I think it's what Australia was. I think it's probably what helped make Australia great in the founding days was the communities getting together and helping each other out.
0: Well, you've got to do it. You've got to remember that. Yeah, you've got to do it. Good on you, Steve. Great to talk to you, mate.
2: Good on you, Macca. Have a good weekend.
0: See you, mate. Bye.

0: You can ring us this morning, 1300 700 222. You can write to us too. We still have a post office box number. Wonder how long letters will last. Or a card. I love cards and letters. It's post office box 994, Sydney 2001. We still get letters. No, don't get many, probably about half a dozen, maybe 10 a week, depending. But we don't want letters just because it's a letter. Only if you feel the need to write a letter. Wherever you are, I love your company. After the news, The Assassin. It's 9 o'clock.
1: Good morning, Tony Carr with ABC News. A statue of former AFL player Nicky Winmar has been taken down from its position outside of Perth Stadium. A spokesperson from Venues West said a crew of about half a dozen people used a crane to lift the statue and its base from the ground shortly before 7 o'clock this morning. The bronze statue was unveiled in 2019 and immortalised the moment the Noongar man raised his St Kilda Guernsey and pointed to his skin in response to racist abuse from Collingwood fans during a match in 1993. On Friday, Winmar was found guilty of 3 counts of unlawful assault and common law assault over an attack on a woman in northern Victoria. In response, WA Premier Roger Cook called for Winmar's statue to be removed. Venues West says the statue will be placed into storage while its future is considered. The Prime Minister will fly out of Australia this morning for a 2-day trip to the Pacific, visiting Fiji and the Solomon Islands. Here's Foreign Affairs reporter Stephen Jedgetts.
2: Anthony Albanese will kick off a busy week of regional diplomacy today, flying straight to Fiji's capital Suva, where he's expected to sign a major new treaty tomorrow. After that, he'll fly to Solomon Islands before returning to Australia for meetings with other Pacific leaders, including PNG Prime Minister James Marape. Then he'll meet India's Prime Minister Narendra Modi in Melbourne. Australia and India are set to announce closer defence and security ties during the visit.
1: Federal opposition frontbencher Dan Tehan says the Liberals are not entertaining the idea of forming a coalition with One Nation. Mr Tehan has responded to questions about the prospect of joining forces with a right-wing party following a surge in its popularity and the Liberal Party's record low polling. He says the Liberals will only remain in the existing coalition with the Nationals.
3: We're not entertaining, we're not discussing, we're not thinking about being part of a coalition with One Nation.
1: Officials in Venezuela say 2,954 people are now confirmed to have been killed in last month's twin earthquakes. Tens of thousands more remain missing after the 7.2 and 7.5 magnitude quakes. Rescue efforts are now shifting to recovery mode, with the last person pulled alive from the rubble 2 days ago. This man has been visiting morgues to try and find a missing relative.
4: My name is Luis Velasquez, and my aunt is Elba Marquez. Looking for the body for my aunt. And nobody can recognize it, but I saw the bags, and it's not her. I'm still waiting for her body to show. I saw a lot of death, a lot of corpses. It's horrible.
1: The Kremlin says Russian President Vladimir Putin has spoken by phone to US President Donald Trump hours after Mr. Trump held a similar call with his Ukrainian counterpart Volodymyr Zelensky. Earlier, Ukraine launched a major attack on a Russian oil facility near St. Petersburg, as the BBC's James Lansdale reports.
5: Ukraine clearly seems determined to keep the pressure up because it knows that it's beginning to bite. And you now have Russia, one of the biggest oil producers in the world, actually now having to contemplate importing refined fuel because it simply hasn't got enough itself because of so many Ukrainian attacks. The Russian war machine has a substantial amount of fuel in reserves. But the reason why Ukraine is striking oil refineries in St. Petersburg and elsewhere is to basically bring the war home to Russian people and hope that that puts political pressure on the Kremlin and Vladimir Putin.
1: Events to celebrate America's 250th anniversary of declaring independence from Britain are taking place across the US, though many have had to be cancelled because of an intense heat wave. The BBC's Peter Bowles has more from Washington, D.C.
6: It is extremely hot, probably the hottest condition I've ever experienced. It's hovering around 40 Celsius, but it doesn't seem to have put off anyone coming down here. There's a long, long line of people essentially between Capitol Hill and the White House here. People are just queuing right along Constitution Avenue in very good spirits. No one that I've spoken to is really particularly upset by the weather and pressed on the politics of the situation. People were quite dismissive, saying that they're not really thinking about the politics today. They just want to celebrate this country's independence.
1: At the Soccer World Cup, a penalty goal has sealed a 1-0 win for France over Paraguay in Philadelphia. The French team will play Morocco in the quarterfinals after the Moroccan team defeated co-host Canada 3-0 in Houston. In Perth, a partly cloudy day with showers this afternoon and this evening, a forecast top of 21. Currently in Perth, it's 12.3 degrees. ABC News.
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0: G'day, this is Macca.
11: Good morning, how are you?
0: Good, thank you. What's your name?
11: My name's Greg.
0: Mm-hmm.
11: I'm just letting you know that I'm doing something very special today. Very special.
0: Tell us.
11: I'm driving a car today at Sandown Raceway. They have a day there. I'm blind. I can't see. And I drive around Sandown Raceway today.
0: Wow, what's that called? What's the name of that day?
11: Vision Australia.
0: Hmm?
11: Vision Australia and the Lions Club of Warrandyke pay for it.
0: Oh, right. The Lions are big on helping people visually impaired, aren't they?
11: Yes, certainly are.
0: Hmm.
11: So I get to drive. This is my 25th year of doing it. I drive around in Toyota Corollas most of the time. They're learner vehicles, so you've got dual pedals if you need any help, but I used to be a truck driver, so I know how to drive. I just need the sign to be my eyes.
0: And how did you lose your sight?
11: I lost Greg? My eyesight 31 years ago. I was a passenger in a truck which the time rolled over.
0: My
11: head got squashed and lost the eyesight. Gothic nerves broken.
0: Dear, oh dear. So you're enjoying that, aren't you?
11: Oh, tremendous to be sitting behind a wheel. Changing gears, always trying to get a manual little gearbox, 6-speed man, and I have an absolute ball. They have us riding on the back of a motorbike as well.
0: Yep.
11: 2 laps around the track on the back of a motorbike. And, yeah, it's an eventful day. I look forward to it for months and months and months. And
0: I bet you do. Like,
11: it's really, really exciting. But, yeah, I just want to call you. I've been avid listener of you, Ian, for 20-something years, and I've always said I'm going to ring up, and then I thought, I'm going to ring up and tell them I'm going to go to drive in a car today.
0: Greg, do many people go to that? Do they get a crowd there to do what you're doing?
11: About 200.
0: Wow.
11: Vision impaired people drive today.
0: Uh-huh. And it's called, what's it called, driver's seat or something?
11: Yeah, Vision Australia driver's seat.
0: There you go. Isn't that, well, that's a wonderful thing. And I can see why driving is just a wonderful, everybody loves to drive, most people love to drive their car and it takes you places. So,
11: driving instructor sits next to you and just tells you left, right, up gear, down gear, accelerate, brake. You can turn right 9 degrees in 10, 5, 4, 3, now turn right and drive around the track. You've actually drive the car around the track.
0: Isn't that great? Greg, you'll have a great time. It's cool. You're in Melbourne this morning, right?
11: Yes, I am, yes.
0: Yeah, it'll be quite fresh this morning there.
11: It doesn't worry if it's snowing, mate. I'm going to have a ball today, so I'll keep going.
0: Well, it won't be the... No, you don't want it snowing, mate. You'll be slipping and sliding everywhere. But
11: yeah, well, that's true. But yeah, anyway, they have a lot of fun there. It's all a lot of volunteers organise the whole thing for the day. They have a lot of different things. They have old Peter Brock's Commodores there, and they take the hot rod lap around the track in one of Peter Brock's old Commodores. And yeah, very, very eventful day.
0: Oh, sounds like a lovely day, mate. A lovely day. Good on you, Greg. And thanks for telling us all, too.
11: Okay. Thank you very much.
0: That's a pleasure,
11: mate.
0: Goodbye,
11: all.
0: See? Is that nice? Goodbye, all, he said. Goodbye, all. Stuart Roach. G'day. Stuart Roach. How are you, Stuart?
12: Hello, Macca. How are you? Good?
0: Good. Where are you calling from?
12: We just landed. We arrived into Los Angeles. So I'm actually now at the Crew Hotel. I'm at Pasadena now, so... We had a good run up.
0: Yeah.
12: In fact, we had a few ABC people on board. I heard you the other day talking about kids coming up to the flight deck after landing.
0: Yeah.
12: And because it's school holidays, we had a lot of kids come up to visit. So we sit them in the seat with their hat on and get a photo with mum and dad. And there was one family from I think they produced the Muster Dogs, which is an ABC program.
0: Yeah. Yeah. Yeah.
12: One of our fellows is marrying the girl from Muster Dog, so that's how I got a note to look after them.
0: Well, there you go. So you're still on the road, Stuart, aren't you? Or in the air, if you know what I mean?
12: Well, that's it. I've nearly four decades, though, so it almost finishes soon. But I'm still enjoying it. It's still good fun. And it was good, as you said the other day, folks coming up. There's a couple of young fellas there, and one fellow wanted to be a pilot. He sat in the seat. We gave him a few little bits and pieces, and unfortunately, they can't come up during the flight like they used to. But after landing, they come up and have a look about. And beautiful weather up here, though. 72 degrees Fahrenheit, so 22, and clear and sunny. Summertime.
0: Lots of people flying because of the World Cup to LA. Is that your run basically in America?
12: Well,
0: is it?
12: Oh no, I do. Well, I get home. I've only got a couple of days off, and I go up to Dallas. I think. The Egypt-Australia Socceroo game was in Dallas the other day. It's pretty hot in Dallas at the moment, though. Texas gets hot. I think it's up around 38 degrees Celsius. So that's my next trip up. So I'm guessing I'll be bringing a heap of soccer fans home.
0: Yeah, there was just a thing on the news saying they're about to come home. Yeah, so great sadness around the place because of the loss.
12: It's a bad way to lose the penalty shootout, but that's the game of soccer.
0: But
12: people coming up here were Disneyland and that sort of stuff, I think.
0: Yeah, but in some ways, I was thinking about it the other day, that the penalty shootout is much more exciting than any other part of the game because they're usually tapping the ball back to him and back to him and trying to find but the penalty shootout is, you know, you think, is he going to kick it or is he going to miss it? Is he going to save it or is he going to? In lots of ways, people say, you know, that about the penalty shootout, but it's the pinnacle of the whole game, isn't it? And this is it all. Yeah. All depends on only about, you know, a couple of minutes and then the whole thing will be decided and there's got to be a result. So sometimes soccer gets a bit boring when they just tap it and tap it and tap it and tap it.
12: Well, some of those falls and those. Those feigned injuries, they're the work of Hollywood, some of them, when they fall over and roll around like they've been hit by a car.
0: Exactly, exactly. Yes, it's quite a bizarre game. You've got to love it. The world loves it. The world loves football. It doesn't matter if it's gridiron or soccer or rugby league. The people are just obsessed with it, aren't they? It's football. Yeah. Football's the whole deal.
12: Well, up here in the States particularly, we're just talking as we came in, there's... wintertime, you know, we go into the Crypto Arena. They've got the ice hockey, and of course, in the States, it's a really big show. There's more entertainment than there is sport, really.
0: Yeah, I'll say. The ice hockey—that's interesting game too, isn't it? Where they bash.
12: Yeah.
0: They go hell for leather, and the football season will start there. What in autumn, doesn't it? I think.
12: Yeah, I'm not sure yet. It's I think one of their famous footballers got married yesterday, didn't he? He's married to a singer. But
0: some singer. I can't remember her name. Yes, he
12: I
0: did.
12: I don't mind her music, actually. But,
0: no, well, some. Yeah, she's good. And I think a bloke rang me this morning because somebody criticised and said, said these rich people should give away money. I think she gave away $30 million the other day. But then again, she can afford it.
12: Yeah. Well, up here in Pasadena. Oh, I was going to mention something and I forgot what it was. I just lost my train of thought. That's it's sitting up all night.
0: Well, exactly. I know exactly how you feel, mate, but it's not sitting up all night. Well, it sort of is. So, you know, you don't get I don't get a lot of sleep on Saturday night or Sunday morning, about 3 or 4 hours.
12: Well, what time do you get up? About 3, I'm guessing, do you?
0: Yeah, about 3:15, depending. Sometimes if you can't sleep, but, yeah, and you drive in. And there's a lot of things, and we have a lot of calls, so you're talking to all sorts of people about all sorts of things, and you're trying to remember, because you're trying to keep the conversation going, so you're trying to remember people say something.

0: I think she was the first commercial pilot, and flew Fokkers, I think.
1: Yep.
0: And so to tell us about that, but yeah, you just need to keep thinking of things, and you know, sometimes it's like Paul McCartney's album, "Memory Almost Full," and not only it needs a reboot from time to time, Stu.
1: Yeah, well, about 3 a.m. we were just north of the equator, going around a bit of weather, so you lose track of what time it is, and it's a funny old life floating around. Well, it's evening here now, so. My crowd, because it's the 4th of July up here, so this is a big one. It's 250 years since independence, 1776, so there should be something spectacular. We're going to try and find somewhere for dinner, so we're probably Mexican, I think, tonight. That's the most common food in California.
0: Yes, and I'd love to be there. And look, the more I read about the War of Independence and see, and it's just it's no wonder the Yanks just appreciate freedom like no others, because they had to fight for it, and that, like a lot of things in Australia, that comes down through the years, and you can feel it in the people. They're like that, and they appreciate this, that, and the other. But you know, freedom. That's why America is what it is today, I think, because of that war all the way back then, and they've had some funny times, and they had, you know, and then look at the Civil War. But I'm a big fan of America for all of its warts. We all have warts, but so it's a big day today, a big day for the Americans today, July 4, and away they go. So you'll be feted, mate. As soon as you say good day, mate, they'll say you're from Australia.
1: Well, I'll guarantee I don't see any flag burning up here. That's for sure. They're very patriotic folks up here. There's none of that silly business that we sometimes see at home, which is a bit disappointing.
0: I'll say, Stuart, great to talk to you. I'll catch up with you. Yeah. I hope we'll have a.
1: Yep.
0: We'll go.
1: Well, I can call you from the ground. I haven't been banned from that, so I'll speak to you again when I can.
0: Yeah. All right. It's great to hear from you. Good on you, Stuart.
1: Good on you. Thanks, Ian.
0: See you, mate. Bye.
1: Look after yourself. Bye-bye.
0: Bye.
2: There's a radio show with a bloke that you know, and he shakes it just like a maraca. He tells stories so grand of this vast, timeless land, and they call it Sunday with Macca.

0: is all that to me.
1: Good morning, Macca. Deb Coleman calling from Orange and just heading into Canberra. We're heading on to onto Snowy Mountains. I'm a mind dog assessor.
2: A what?
1: A mind dog assessor.
2: Mind dog.
1: Yes, M-I-N-D-D-O-G. We train and assess dogs for people with mental health issues. And it means that they have a companion animal that can go everywhere with them. It makes a big difference to many people's lives and often means the difference between leaving home or not leaving home. Fabulous thing.
2: What sort of dogs become mind dogs? Any sort of dogs?
1: Any dog at all. Any dog at all. And just from an interest sake, I assessed last year the very first dingo as a mind dog.
2: Really?
1: Yeah, so that created a little bit of a furor, Macca, because dingo is actually its own species, it's not a dog. So that was interesting. But we have some amazing people, it's an amazing program. We have anything from Chihuahuas up to Great Danes, and it really, as long as the dog is an integral part of the person's life and is able to go in public safely, so it's a fabulous, fabulous thing. And of course, dogs are non-judgmental. And Macca, I just have to say, if I may, my partner, Justin, who's driving me today, comes from Tullamore off the land. And many, many, many years has been a huge fan. And his words this morning were, Macca was our religion on a Sunday morning.
2: Good on you, Deb. Good luck with your mind dogs.
1: Thank you very much.
0: So grand, this vast, timeless land. And they call it Sunday with Macca. They all call it Sunday with Macca. Yeah, they all call it Sunday with Macca. Get on with it, Macca.
2: That's why they call a man's best friend. They are wonderful things, dogs. And a horse is the same. You talk to somebody who's had a relationship with a horse or a dog or whatever, sort of, even a pig or a llama. There's something about the animal world that calms you down, and it's a great idea. Mind dogs are still going. That was a call, I think, about 2020, maybe.

0: fills you with hope about the rest of the time. When you see what's the carnage going on around the world, it fills you with hope. Mind dogs, and any dog can do it. They don't have to be like, you know, labs with the seeing eye dogs. They just, or the sniffer dogs, any sort of dog. And as she said, dogs are not judgmental. No, they're not. They don't. They say, oh, you did. So. No, they don't do that. They don't do that, which is really nice. 1300 700 222 is our number. Good morning and welcome wherever you are. Last week we were talking about weeds. There's something about weeds. I love to pull out weeds. And I suppose what I see when I wander around in Australia is the number of weeds which spoil the environment. Because we've got the best, I think, we have the best flora in the world. When I wander through the bush and I see Xanthorrhoea here and a gum there and a Banksia there and a different sort of Banksia there, button flowers and all sorts of bits and pieces and mint bushes, and it's wonderful. But more and more when you walk around, it's covered with weeds, and the weeds just love the place. And so the locals get no chance. And Ron rang last week, and this is what he said. Have a listen.
1: Yeah, g'day, mate. This is Ron from the Sunshine Coast. I'm usually out cycling this time of morning and don't get a chance to call you, but it's raining, so I'm sitting here looking out the window at the rain. But what I'm ringing about is I've been doing bush care work up here for over 30 years, and that basket asparagus got out of control, still out of control. I've developed a tool for getting rid of it, called, we call it the asparagus assassin, so I thought I'd just give you a ring.
0: Oh, yes, tell me. It's everywhere in national parks. It's down on the beach where I live on the Georges River. It's everywhere. Nurseries were selling it in pots, for God's sake.
1: In Queensland, of course, South Brisbane Railway Station used to win awards for having it on display.
0: Oh, God. Anyway, what's your little tool?
1: I started off cutting a hole saw in two and extending it, because you can't buy a hole saw deep enough to get down the crown out. Yeah. Just cut a hole saw in two and extend it with a bit of sewer pipe. That worked well, but then I got used to get choked up, and so I moved on. I eventually developed one. This is my latest one, which looks like a pastry cutter. Still got the bottom of a hole saw on it, but it's much lighter because I got rid of the top part, which is very heavy. You drill down into the, you cut all the fronds off, drill down into the crown, and the crown just pops out the back. And the group I weed with, seven of us there using it, we got out about 1,500 of the little blighters.
0: Oh, you're a champion. You're a champion. Where do you buy it, Ron?
1: That's the trouble. Getting it approved for use, government red tape, various councils.
0: Oh, don't we love it? Councils. Right. Yeah, no, you can't do that. No.
1: Yeah.
0: But they'll let you build a two-story.
1: I can't make enough to keep up with the supply here for my own people. So it does really need a manufacturer somewhere to come along and say, hey, we'll take that and do that and then get it on the shelves.
0: As the lady said about onion weed to me one morning, she said, I get in a mood, she said, and I go out and attack the onion weed. And it makes me feel good. But onion weed's a bit the same because it's got those qualms which grow really deep. So you can pull the top of it off, but it's still there and comes up again twice as bad.
1: This does all those sort of weeds, takes them out quite easily, little clumping grasses and all that sort of stuff.
0: Ronnie, what did you do for a gig before you're doing this?
1: I started off my working life as a bank johnny, decided to move to the Sunshine Coast. We were working in Canberra and we had two young kids, and my wife's sister and her husband had been up to the Sunshine Coast on holidays. They were school teachers and come back. It was September, and we had nappies that we used to take off the line and lean them against the wall in the laundry to get soft enough to put in the dryer, because they were rock hard from being frozen. And we decided to move north 50 years ago.
0: What's the thing about you and weeds?
1: We live at Perigian Beach, and we've got all this bushland between us and the beach sort of thing. And there was a volunteer group here, local people doing weeding, and my wife and I joined that, and then it took control of us, and we've been 30 years of. And I saw that this asparagus.
0: Well, you should get an award, Ronnie. You should get one of those AOs or whatever they give for, a little gong. You should get a gong.
1: I'd be pleased to receive a gong, but I would be more pleased if this could be used all around the country, because that asparagus is just terrible.
0: That was Ron, and I had this letter from Patricia Kelly, and she says, "Hi Ian, it's wonderful to hear Ron Gooch last Sunday morning, and also Adrian too. He's another bloke who rang and was working with the hole, they're called a hole saw. I want to let you know how much Ron and Rochelle have contributed to getting rid of introduced toxic weeds around Perugian Beach on the Sunshine Coast. Wouldn't it be nice? As I said, I live near a river, not near it, about a K away, but sometimes go for a walk along the river. This is the Georges River. And all the way along, asparagus, and weeds everywhere. And I just would like to talk to all the people who live there and say, come on, we'll all go down, we'll get these saws, and we'll get rid of it. The difference would be just amazing. But anyway, Patricia says, I was lucky to have joined Noosa Landcare 2 years ago after my husband passed away in October 23. I sent you an email and you were lovely to reply after Brian and I had been listening to you forever, it seems. We used to walk on Perugian Beach every day and his ashes were spread there. So when I go weeding every Thursday morning with Ron and Michelle and their team, I feel he's still with me. I'm just obsessed by weeds and people who like to pull them out and stuff and change the landscape and bring back the local flora are a bit the same. But Patricia says, it's amazing to see before and after photos of the work. I'm not able enough to use the assassin, but Noosa Council has supplied me with some very effective and efficient tools for tackling these challenges. Ron and Rochelle should be nominated as Australians of the Year for the work they do, says Trish from the Sunshine Coast. Thank you, Trish. In a little while, I'll tell you about some of the outside broadcasts we've done over the years. But I play this because I went back to my old school during the week.

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It's just, I don't know, I had a great time at school. Not a great time, but they're great memories. And it's the making of you, I think, going to school. 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

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It was just a little state school, Cogra High School, and we loved it. Well, we did. 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

0: Good morning and welcome wherever you are. Give us a ring, 1300 700 222. G'day, this is Macca.
1: Hey, Macca, Chris here.
0: Hi, I'm Chris.
1: From Wangaratta.
0: Uh-huh.
1: I've got a little farm just outside there, Ned Kelly Country. I'm on a business trip. I've started at Wangaratta, deliver online furniture. I've gone all the way to Bundaberg, and now I'm heading south down towards Coffs Harbour on the Pacific Highway.
0: What's online furniture, Chris?
1: Online furniture, yeah, it's all brand new furniture. 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
0: All right, and what's online furniture? That's what I wanted to.
1: We've got a big furniture store in Wangaratta.
0: Yeah.
1: We've got warehouses, and people just get online and they buy it, and we deliver it for them. Yeah.
0: Okay, I'll move on. You're on the road, yep.
1: Yeah, I'm on the road, and I just heard that you had played the old piece of the Mine Dogs. I've got a blue healer a couple of years ago. We got cancer in both eyes, and we had to get them removed.
0: Wow.
1: So I had to raise about $8,000 because I saw these specialists to try and save his eyes. So he's my companion. And I had to sell, flog off one of my kidneys to pay for it. But you can survive on one kidney.
0: You're kidneying me.
1: I'm not kidding you.
0: I know, you're not.
1: Survive on one kidney. Mm. And I won't tell you how I sold it, but.
0: No, don't tell me how you sold it. It's not a mine dog. You're minding the blind dog.
1: I'm minding him and blue healers. If I didn't have a blue healer, I'd go a Kelpie, but I've had blue healers all my life. And he's the first dog that's ever I've had trouble with eyes. Apparently, they've got a bit of an hereditary disease in them that they can. So within 2 weeks, he lost both of his eyes. They just went blind straight away in 2 weeks. So I went up, go to specialists in Melbourne. They said, we had to. So that cost me a couple of grand just to go see them. And eventually, I had to pay about $8,000 to get the eyes taken out. But that dog adapts so well. He's just amazing. He chases rabbits and kangaroos on my property. He doesn't care.
0: And he travels with you everywhere?
1: Travels with me everywhere. I hope McPhail's aren't listening because I'm not really allowed to take him. But
0: all right. No, they're not listening.
1: But Queensland is so liberal, you can get him into pubs up there in Queensland, and I'll go into a pub and I'll take him in. And I'll say, 2 porterhouses, please. And he goes, you must be hungry. I said, no, 1 for me and 1 for me dog.
0: So, all right, Chrissy, good on you, mate. Nice story. Nice to talk to you, mate.
1: Everyone loves their dogs, mate.
0: Okay, good on you. Nice to talk to you.
1: See you, mate.
0: Bye.
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0: Ian's phone from Camberwell about the Camberwell Art Show. It's at Carey Baptist Grammar in Kew. Money goes to Rotary on for the whole week. The Camberwell. I think he's rung before, hasn't he? About the Camberwell Art Show. It's a big art show. Lots of things around the place. This from Mary. I'm glad that the man talked about Christine Davey, a pioneer in Australian aviation history, one of the first female commercial pilots in Australia. Yes, that's what he said, Mary. It puzzles me that so little recognition has been given to her. I'm related to her distantly. It's true to say that many female roses bloom in the desert without their perfume enjoyed. It's not just female roses, Mary. It's many, lots of people, unknown, unsung, and yet you know them and I know them, but they're unsung. I'll get the quote. My auntie used to give it to me routinely. Mary Vickers says, like Rosalind Franklin, a DNA pioneer who was not recognised until much later with Watson and Crick. There you go. Lots of emails coming in. This is interesting. This is from Helen Jane. she's writing about my visit to the Kimberley. Have you been to the Kimberley? It's a big place. There's lots of things to see. We had a call from the Bungles this morning. And Emma and her family, two little kids. It was a lovely call. And they're travelling Australia. And I said, how long are you going to do that for? She said, oh, I don't know, maybe another year or two, which is really nice. Wonderful thing to do. A couple of weeks ago, there seemed to be many of your listeners talking of the northern WA and the Kimberley region, says Helen Jane. It made me reflect on a holiday I had with my husband in 2024. We flew to Broome in the wet, then took a small plane to Derby, where we had chartered a helicopter to fly around King's Sound, visiting the little-known Valentine and Sunday Islands, Dampier Peninsula, and then adjoining Kimbolton Station in the Kimberley, including the very popular Horizontal Halls. I've heard of them, I haven't seen them, before returning to Broome via Derby. Bob, my husband, had been wanting to take me on this odd journey for 47 years. Because in July 77, Bob was volunteered as the title officer in the three-month survey by HMAS Moresby of the approaches to King Sound. On the 28th of July, 3 days before our first wedding anniversary, Bob was boarding the ship's Bell 206 helicopter after attending to a tide gauge on Sunday Island. Isn't that a great name? Sunday Island. On Christmas Island, great name. The helicopter's main rotor hit the cliff and then crashed. After falling about 40 feet, the pilot, the air crewman and Bob all survived with just a few scratches. Not so the helicopter, which was recovered. Moresby, HMAS Moresby, continued its survey. Bob returned to work. A new helicopter was sent up with the investigation team and the pilot, air crew and Bob hopped back on the horse, plus investigation officer. It took the Navy a few days to find me so they could release the news to the public. Following our revisit of the Kimberley, Bob said the region had not changed and was just as beautiful even after 47 years. I agree. It's a magic part of Australia, says Helen Jane from Campbell. Thank you, Helen Jane.

0: This is the wrong song. I'm not going to play that because it's the wrong song. I didn't mean to play that song, but there you go. 1300 700 222. I went up to Miles School, as I mentioned today. I went up during the week. It's a nice thing to do. And I got around, and I'm intending to get around a little bit more. 1300 700 222. G'day, this is Macca.
1: Oh, hello, Macca. It's Wal Lane. I spoke to you when you did an outside broadcast at Wee Thally many, many years ago. I don't know whether you remember me or not. Probably not.
0: But I'm now
1: 95 years old, and I just thought this morning when you mentioned about outside broadcasts that I'd ring and say hello.
0: Well, your name's Wallace, right?
1: That's right, yeah.
0: Yeah, and that would have been at least 20 years ago, probably more, Wallace, that I was there in Wee Thally.
1: That's right. You came the day before and went to the show.
0: That's right, yeah. And, Wallace, you live in Wee Thally, do you? Or?
1: I lived there till I was 14 years old. I was born there in 1931, and I went to school there, but my parents moved to Sydney when I was 14 years old. And another thing that doesn't happen nowadays, I worked for the one employer for over 40 years. I had a lot of different jobs. But I never changed the employer.
0: Well, good on you, mate. What sort of work did you do?
1: Well, it was mainly clerical work, but I started as a junior messenger boy with the New South Wales Government Railways in 1948. And I finished up as an office manager for the train operations section.
0: Well, we were in Wee Thally in 2002, Wallace. That's when it was?
1: That's when it was.
0: Yeah.
1: Well, I was fit then, but I'm not too fit now.
0: Yeah, you sound all right for 95, mate, I reckon.
1: Well, some days I can't walk. I can only get taken around in a wheelchair. But still, I'm still here.
0: I'm still here.
1: And I still listen to you if I wake up in time.
0: All right. Good on you, Wallace. Great to talk to you, mate. Nice to hear from you.
1: Yeah, thank you, Macca.
0: It's a pleasure.
1: All the best.
0: Yeah.
1: Bye.
0: Bye. Bye. G'day, this is Macca. Hello.
2: Hello.
0: Hello.
2: I'm Ben from Perth, and I'm 9 years old.
0: Yes, Ben, good morning.
2: And Evie's also here, and she's 5 years old.
0: Right. Well, it's not very nice to talk to you. And you're in Perth?
2: Yep.
0: There you go. Well, what did you want to... Go on, tell me.
2: I'm on a sleepover at my nana's.
0: You do? You want to... Oh, you're on a sleepover at your nana's, right? Well, that's good. And where does she... What suburb does she live in?
2: Greenwood.
0: Greenwood.
2: So I'm in Greenwood at the moment.
0: Right. And what school do you go to, Ben?
2: Wanneroo Primary School.
0: I see. And what's happening today? What do you do today?
2: So the sun's just come up over here.
0: Mm-hmm.
2: And yesterday in the afternoon there was a cat in the garden. Like, I think it was a stray cat.
0: Yeah, they usually are, yep. And, well, it's not Nana's cat, obviously.
2: No, Nana doesn't have a cat, but yeah, she is planning to get a dog soon.
0: Well, if she gets a dog, you probably won't have a cat, if you know what I mean.
2: Yeah.
0: All right, so how's things in... are you on holidays yet? Is school holiday... When's school holidays start?
2: School holidays has already started. My last day of school was on Friday last week, was it?
3: Yeah.
2: Mm-hmm. Friday last week was my last day of school.
0: Uh-huh. And well, that's good. You can get time on your hands now, Ben.
2: Yeah.
0: And anything else to report, Ben?
2: Not no. not... I can think of right now.
0: All right. Well, it's nice to hear. And what's your sister's name?
2: Evie.
0: Evie.
2: And I've also got another sister who's not here at the moment. Her name's Jo, and she's 7.
0: Uh-huh.
2: So I'm the oldest out of all of them.
0: Well, you've got to look after everybody too, Ben. So if you're the oldest, a lot of responsibility.
2: No thanks.
0: put Nan on, will you? Put Nan on for a minute, Ben, and it's nice to talk to you, mate.
3: Good morning, Macca.
0: Hello. What's your name?
3: My name's Lee.
0: Hi, Lee.
3: And I'm not going to tell you how old I am,
0: no,
3: okay?
0: I won't. No, I never ask. Apparently you're not supposed to ask a woman her age. So,
3: right.
0: No, that's nice to talk to you, Lee, and the kids too. You have your hands full with them, I'd reckon.
3: Yeah, so if they're here on a Sunday, I generally get them to listen to you so that they know what I do on a Sunday morning.
0: Well, that's good. That's good.
3: So they're getting indoctrinated.
0: Well, nice to talk to you, Lee, and thanks for the call too.
3: Cheers. Thanks so much, Macca.
0: It's a pleasure. Bye.
3: Cheers. Bye.
0: This is the Rushing to Nowhere song. It's Bubba Bishop. Great song. I'll have to get Bubba in the studio sometime.

0: That's probably one message.
1: Hey, brother. Just got home from work, mate, thought I'd give you a call. Hope you've been doing good. I hope all the family's good. We haven't seen each other for a while, so we need to have a catch up, mate. Just give me a call when you're free. We'll make something happen.

0: That's Bubba Bishop, as I said, and it's called Rushing to Nowhere, which I think is a great little song. And I bumped into one of his ex-band members, I think, at a car park, and he was fishing. And that's how I got hold of Bubba Bishop and found out who he was and what he was doing. Our number's 1300 700 222. G'day, this is Macca. Can't hear you.
1: This is Sophie calling Quabba. Queensland is on Quabba.
0: No, I can't hear it. Quabba. Sophie, I can't hear you. I'm sorry. No, you have to get rid of Sophie. I'm afraid I can't hear it, Soph, which is a great shame.

0: But that's out a long way from anywhere. Yeah, that's what happens here. This is from Caro. She says, I'm born in Chile, but I've been lucky enough to live in different parts of the world, including Europe, Egypt and India. But somehow my heart found its way to Australia. This beautiful country gave me my sponsor, later my Australian citizenship, and my greatest gift of all, my little boy who was born in Cairns. Today I'm living on the tiny remote Christmas Island where I manage the Visitors Centre. Every day I get to welcome visitors from around the world and introduce them to one of Australia's most magical places, Christmas Island. Wow. Life here isn't always easy. We're a long way from everything. Sometimes a simple delivery takes weeks and everyone knows everyone, but the reward is incredible. Yeah, it's a nice place to be. Our celebrities here are the world's largest land crabs. Well, you see, even David Attenborough did a doco on the crabs of Christmas Island. They wander through town like they own the place. Well, they probably do, actually, Kara, which, to be honest, they probably do. You can quickly learn that you leave something shiny outside, you might not see it again. And then they have the famous red crab migration, she says. Millions of bright red crabs march across roads, through forests, and all the way to the ocean to spawn. The whole community slows down to let them pass. It's one of the most extraordinary wildlife events on Earth. And, yeah, I think we've all seen that because there's been lots of docos, but I'm sure that David Attenborough was there one day and he did a whole thing on it, and I've seen it quite a few times. It's one of the world's great wonders, isn't it? 1300 700 222. G'day, this is Macca.
1: Hello there, it's Rick here, Macca, from Billa Wheeler in Queensland.
0: G'day, Rick.
1: How you going?
0: Yeah, not bad, mate. What's happening in Billa?
1: I'm just on my way down to Dhurrumbandy. We're heading down to Dhurrumbandy for work.
0: And what's work?
1: Shearing sheep.
0: Oh, really? Wow.
1: Yeah. Yes, we're down. I went home for the weekend to pick up a couple of my girls. I come back for school holidays for a week or so to come down and do a bit of shed life.
0: Now, I'm assuming that shearing is not what it used to be in terms of the number of sheep in Australia, but you're obviously a busy boy.
1: Yes, it's not as busy as it used to be, but if you follow it around a bit, there is plenty of work around. Just got to do a bit of travelling, that's all.
0: Yeah, and that's good too. I think it's nice to travel around. Nice to get out and about, I reckon, Rick.
1: It's a good job for that. Yeah, you can work and have a look around at the same time.
0: Yeah. Do you see many coloured sheep around the place?
1: Yeah, you do see a few. Black and white ones. Not a lot of just plain black, but you do see a few black and white ones around at times.
0: And brown ones and, all sorts of things.
1: Yeah. They're
0: quite unique. I like the look of them, actually. I saw one the other day with a couple of big horns on him and, he was sort of browny, blacky, whitey and a bit of everything. But it was, he had a bit of character, I thought.
1: Yeah, no, they do. They look, especially after you shorn them too, they look very body and dappily, but I don't know whether too much wool spinning goes on anymore.
0: No, well, it's like a lot of those arts, it's a lost art, but people still do it. You find like the sheep and wool show's on in Bendigo, I think, in a couple of weeks, and if you go down there, you'll see people on their treadles and their spinning wheels, and they'll be spinning wool and talking and doing all sorts of things, and so you'll see them down there, and there's a bit of sheep shearing down there too. Do you ever go to that?
1: Yeah, I haven't been to that, but I originally from Victoria down Amphitheatre near Ballarat.
0: Uh-huh.
1: I've never been to the actual wool show up there at Bendigo, but I have heard about it, yeah.
0: So what's on this morning? How many sheep will you be shearing down at Billow?
1: We're just out of Roma now, and we'll get down to Dhurrumbandy. We start down there tomorrow, so we're there for another 2 or 3 days and then move on to another shed.
0: And how's your fitness?
1: Yeah, not too bad. Not too bad. It gets a bit harder as you get older, but, still not too bad. It's like I say, it's a good lifestyle, so try and keep doing as long as you can.
0: And the sheep are bigger now, aren't they? Are you shearing merinos or...?
1: Yeah, pretty much all merinos. Yeah, they are getting bigger, which is a bit harder to handle as you get older, but they... They're definitely getting bigger.
0: They are. They're huge, aren't they? From 50 years ago, which they were quite small, but now they're They're huge, mate. You got to drag them out to you. You need a

0: You need an off-sider to drag the sheep out for you, mate.
1: We do, yeah. Most of it's still drag out. There is sheds now that you can just run down a race and you just grab them sort of thing, and without having to drag them, they're right there.
0: Yeah.
1: Pull mate on, yeah, which is a bit easier.
0: Yeah, well, so you're in Roma at the moment?
1: Yeah, just about. Right. I just pulled off the side of the road. We're just about to Roma, and in another 2 or 3 hours we'll be down there.
0: How much do you pay for a cup of coffee around your way now?
1: Well, I don't buy a lot of coffee, but I think it's around that $4, something like that, $4.50 or something.
0: Oh, that's all right. Yeah, it's about the same, isn't it?
1: Yeah. Sorry. Yeah, no, it's
0: I remember I was in Roma 5 years ago and I was paying $5, but may have been an aberration.
1: No, I could have been, I could be around that now too. It varies a bit, depends where you are.
0: So you must be one of the, you still drink coffee, but you just don't buy it. Is that the story? No, you're not a coffee drinker.
1: I do drink a bit of coffee, but, yeah, I don't sort of buy a lot of coffee. I just sort of have a coffee at home or at work and that sort of thing, but, yeah, I don't sort of buy it very often.
0: So, yeah, well, good luck, Rick. It's nice to talk to you, mate.
1: You too. Thanks very much.
0: Okay.
1: We'll talk to you later on.
0: See you, mate. Bye.
1: Okay, bye.
0: Look at the time. G'day, this is Macca.
2: Hi, Macca. This is Ainsley. I'm in Hinton near Morpeth, New South Wales.
0: Hi, Ainsley. How are you going?
2: Very well, thank you.
0: Mm-hmm.
2: I just wanted to tell you about my amazing mum. We lost her a few years ago, but she was a mad weeder, and I think I've inherited that. So I was just out weeding listening to Ben and his nan, and I'm outside with my chocolate Labrador Ted, who's nearly 15. And I thought, yeah, I'm just going to pull a few more out, and I thought I might ring him, first time ever.
0: It's funny about weeds, isn't it? Because there'd be a lot of people. It's like everything, you know. I think about a lot of people wouldn't know a weed if they, yeah, they just wouldn't know, and we're all... If you're obsessed by weeds, you just can't help yourself, really. You see a weed and you've got to stop and pull it out. That's the way I feel, but it's really an affliction, I think, Ainsley. I'm not sure. You've probably got
2: it
0: from your mum.
2: You've got to avoid the godsends. Mum always said, "Don't, no, that's not a weed, stop it, it's a godsend." And you just go, funny, it's either a weed or a godsend, or she planted it, one of the three.
0: So you still go weeding?
2: Oh, yeah, we've got a very old, large garden. Our house is nearly, it's just over 200 years old. It was one of the first houses for the settlement near Morpeth. But there's always weeds. They're guaranteed.
0: Yeah. And where did you say you're at Hinton?
2: We're at Hinton near Morpeth, so just outside of Maitland.
0: Uh-huh. So do you belong to a weeding group? Because there's lots of weeding groups around now, because we were talking about that during the
2: last week. I'd like to start one here. We should get some people to join my weeding group.
0: Yeah, well, it's not just pulling weeds. It's like it's a get-together thing. That's a good when people get together.
2: Yeah, there's some really nice planting groups around here that do a lot of the native vegetation, which is good to see.
0: Yeah, I'll say. Anything else to report, Ainsley, about where you live and your weeds?
2: No, there was a saying that I'll give to you. Growing up, you could either like cats, but you couldn't eat a whole one. So we've always been dog people.
0: Yeah, well, they take looking after too, don't they, dogs? I mean, I see people walking dogs now and I think, oh. Because when you've got a dog, you can't really travel, and you can.
2: Yeah, you can. Just take them with you. It's like the guy in the truck this morning.
0: Yeah, but he does that illegally, I think.
2: Yeah, well, I take mine to work every day. I think everyone should take them to work.
0: Well, I suppose so, yeah. But their company. They're great. Yes, they are. And if you've got a good dog, it's the way to go, I reckon, Ainsley.
2: Well, lovely to hear your voice. Have a great day.
0: Good on you, Ainsley.
2: Yours
0: in weeding. See ya.
2: Thank you. Bye.
0: Bye. I'd like to thank Antonio and Peter. And where's Tanya? She's in the other outer control room. And, of course, Lee Kelly, our producer. Stay tuned on ABC Radio.
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7: Good morning, Tony Carr with ABC News. The statue of a former AFL player has been removed following his conviction for assault. Andrew Hanlon reports.
8: The statue of Nicky Winmar, which has stood in front of Perth Stadium since 2019, was lifted by a crane with a team of about half a dozen people shortly before 7 o'clock this morning. The bronze statue was erected as a monument against racism, depicting the moment the Noongar man raised his football jumper and pointed to his skin in response to racist abuse from Collingwood fans during a match in 1993. On Friday, Winmar was found guilty of 3 counts of unlawful assault and common law assault over an attack on a woman in northern Victoria last year. WA Premier Roger Cook called for Venues West to remove the statue, saying violence against women is never acceptable. The statue will be placed into storage while its future is considered.
7: A woman has been charged with the domestic violence murder of a 4-year-old child on the New South Wales Central Coast. Officers found the child's body at a property in Wyong yesterday. A woman aged 32 has been refused bail and is due to face court today. The Australian Dental Association says ongoing shortfalls for oral health are forcing vulnerable patients to seek risky treatment overseas. Emma Pollard reports.
9: More Australians have contacted ABC News complaining of complications and price hikes after travelling to India for affordable dentistry. The high cost of treatment at home is the main factor driving people overseas. President of the Australian Dental Association, Dr. Chris Sanzaro, says the budget included a cut in real terms for oral health because funding for state services was not indexed.
10: A huge number of people can't actually get access to those services.
9: A spokesperson for the Federal Health Department says a national group has been set up to develop options for longer-term dental funding arrangements.
7: The Prime Minister will fly to Fiji this morning as he kicks off a busy week of regional diplomacy. Here's Foreign Affairs reporter Stephen Jejets.
11: Anthony Albanese will fly straight to Fiji's capital, Suva, where he's set to sign a major new treaty called the Vivale Union, before making a brief stop-off in Solomon Islands on Tuesday. After that, he'll return to Australia for meetings with other Pacific leaders, including PNG Prime Minister James Marape. Then he'll meet India's Prime Minister Narendra Modi in Melbourne, with the two countries set to step up defence and security ties.
7: Aid agencies in Venezuela say organising shelter for people left homeless from the twin earthquakes is a priority. It's now more than a week since the earthquakes struck the country, claiming the lives of nearly 3,000 people. The number of injured has been estimated at more than 12,000, and the UN estimates at least 50,000 people are now homeless. Claudia Gonzalez from World Vision Venezuela says they're focusing on the areas still awaiting government assistance.
12: The government is trying to organize some shelters, but the only ones that had been really organized are the ones in La Guaira, which is the state at the worst part of this phenomenon. World Vision is trying to organize some shelters in the places where the help hasn't come.
7: Tall ships and naval vessels from around the world have sailed through New York Harbour as the United States marked the 250th anniversary of its independence. The event saw ships sail past some of New York's best-known landmarks, including the Statue of Liberty, One World Trade Center, and the Empire State Building. U.S. Vice President J.D. Vance led the flotilla on board a Navy amphibious assault ship. Mr. Vance says Americans need to work together to make the country stronger.
13: When we won our independence, we were led by General Washington to liberty and greatness, but marching ahead of him were thousands of boys from all over the new nation who gave Washington's military genius its foundation and its firepower. And all of us will need to do our part to create the next 250 years of American greatness.
7: Mercedes' Kimi Antonelli will start from pole position for tonight's Formula One British Grand Prix. The championship leader backed up his win from the earlier sprint race to edge out the Ferrari duo of Charles Leclerc and Lewis Hamilton in qualifying. Australian Oscar Piastri will line up eighth for McLaren. WA's weather: showers developing southwest of Bunbury to Walpole during the morning, extending to southwest of a line, Geraldton to Bremer Bay. In Perth, a partly cloudy day with showers this afternoon and this evening, a forecast top of 21, a shower or two tomorrow, 20, mostly sunny on Tuesday, 21. Currently in Perth, it's 15 degrees.
14: Gardner for the slog sweep into the leg side, and that's that. Australia, they're into the final.
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20: AFL Sunday for round 17. Tempers flaring, wild swings in momentum, streaks coming to an end, and the back-to-back premiers are on the climb. Seven straight, the born-again Blues surge into the top 10, surviving a late scare from the Tigers.
21: George Hewitt, the man on the mark, 40 metres out. Slight angle to the right, a big moment in this game. His drop punt is there! Carlton fans, you can breathe again.
22: Haynes rushes it through eventually.
21: Oh!
22: For a minor score, he's been penalised. Oh. McCulkin, the foul, bends it through.
21: Oh.
22: Goals for Richmond.
21: Richmond free kick. 25 out, directly in front. Campbell goes! Grandstand finish coming up. It's back to 2 points.
22: Ball is tossed in. Pitnet calms it down. Carlton holds on. They're in seventh heaven under Josh Fraser. They haven't lost under their interim coach. And remarkably, the Blues have moved into the top 10.
20: The Pies make it 3 wins in a row, putting the Sun season on the brink in a spiteful contest on the Gold Coast.
14: Meanwhile, here comes Bailey Humphrey. 35 out, slight angle, makes the goal umpire work. Gives a shove there on Maynard as well for his troubles. Ooh, so it one. Continues here. Players spill in from all angles as jumpers being grabbed.
23: Oh, long with it.
14: Oh, yeah, it's really on now. There is feeling here at Carrara.
24: Long with Maynard.
14: Yeah.
23: Right in the ribs with that right shoulder.
14: It's Maynard sort of down on his haunches.
25: Forward just beyond centre wing.
14: Here we go, here we
25: and
14: go.
25: And that
14: here
25: is half time.
14: Here we go. Look, Maynard's and over to it.
25: Oh, Maynard's run forward. Straight to Ben Long. And it's on. This is a fair dinkum old-fashioned melee. Off hands now, Nick Dacos. Oh, flying shot. You're kidding. Out of the pack. The tightest of angles, surrounded by opponents. He is a freak.
14: Under the bright lights on the Gold Coast Glitter Strip, the Magpies turn down the dimmer switch on the Suns' quest for a repeat finals campaign. And in the process, they get 3 wins in a row.
20: The Giants remind everyone their best is still a force, handing out the Dockers their first loss since round one, courtesy of the Stringer Show.
14: Under pressure, hand passed away to Clark, diving backwards. Oh, Stringer in the right forward pocket has snapped towards goal. That is his seventh. Seven for Jake Stringer.
26: Fremantle's winning run ends at 14 as the Giants become the streak slayers in Canberra. They defeat the Dockers by 21 points.
20: And a powerful first half from Melbourne moves them within the top four, only 2 points behind Hawthorn in third spot after Hawks slammed on 12 goals in a bizarre game in Launceston.
27: Latrell Pickett is the man with the free kick from 15 metres out directly in front and says, thank you very much, I've booted goal number three and we're moving closer to triple figures. It is now 96 points.
26: Long left foot ball in, Joel from too deep. This will be number five if you can make good on the kick. Slightly nervous approach. He likes it. He puts it through. We're back to a 24-point ball game. Time is going to be the enemy of the Hawks.
27: Van Rooyen gets under it. Good-looking kick, though. He's got a handful, 5 goals to Jacob Van Rooyen.
26: Kicks to half forward where Fritsch marks. Siren sounds, and it was almost the miraculous, but it was magical from Melbourne, who got out to a 96-point lead. They weathered the storm to hold on to win by 35. Their 10th of the season, the Demons send a message to the competition.
20: Hello and welcome to AFL Sunday on ABC Sport. Two games to come to complete round 17 of the AFL. It's Essendon taking on St Kilda from Docklands. That's where we are. And Port Adelaide taking on North Melbourne. Matt Clinch with you for ABC Sport. As always, you can get in touch with us on the SMS 0437 774 774. Lots to talk about, and we always love to hear what's captured your attention. Cameron Ling is having a much-deserved weekend off. We have brought in the Western Bulldogs Hall of Fame member, former captain, 300-gamer, Bob Murphy. Great to see you.
0: Hello, Matthew. Nice to be in your company. Looking forward to a big afternoon of football and also dissecting what's already been. It's been a pretty wild couple of days in the world of
20: Hasn't
0: AFL.
20: It just? All of a sudden, we're back to all 18 sides featuring, and there's no shortage of talking points as Brisbane look to make the climb, Sydney back on the winners list, unfortunately, against your Dogs, and then all the drama and events of yesterday. I don't know what caught your attention the most yesterday.
0: Well, it was following particularly the Melbourne and Hawthorn game vicariously, seeing some of it, had some other commitments as well in between it, and was just tracking the numbers and seeing the scoreline, thinking, just when you think you've seen it all in footy, but you leave thinking, well, Melbourne, I feel like they're the real deal. And we've watched a lot of Melbourne games this year, and they play an exciting and a style of footy that has so much freedom to it. And Hawthorn, who, you know, a genuine contender, and we know what happened at the end, but to take it up to them as they did was impressive.
20: Sort of feels like the Demons are one of the stories of the season. Stephen
0: gotta
20: King's
0: be.
20: Emergence.
0: Yeah, gotta be.
20: As a first-time coach there at the Demons. And we like to start with a highlight each week. And for your highlight, well, the combination of Bailey Fritsch and Jacob Van Rooyen yesterday.
0: Yeah, well, you know how I feel about Brody Majacek. I feel like he's potentially the most valuable Demon at the footy club just because of the effect he has on that structure and other players around him. And, of course, he's not out there at the moment. So I've been following the fortunes of Jacob Van Rooyen really closely. And he's had a mixed bag this year, as a lot of young key forwards do. But to not just kick five goals yesterday, but to have a four-quarter consistent performance where he had so many involvements. You know, 24 disposals, he had, you know, eight marks, and he had tackles, he had hit-outs, kicked five. That's a really well-rounded game from a young key. And his athletic profile is really exciting. So when he puts it all together, they're a pretty exciting footy club. And Bailey Fritsch, who's played a number of different roles this year, well, they needed him to be a scorer yesterday, and he put in one of his vintage performances with five.
20: And the Demons aimed them to finish the work off yesterday. Here's a little of how they did it.
26: Fritsch will take it. He's dragged down by
1: almost 50
26: his opponent as well in Barras. And if it wasn't over already, it will be now if Bailey Fritsch puts this through to restore a 29-point margin with a minute 37 on the clock. So Bailey Fritsch, who's had a very good afternoon indeed, was one of the architects, puts through goal number five and puts a button on it.
1: And Van Rooyen might join his mate on five goals here. Van Rooyen gets under it. Good-looking kick, though. He's got a handful and celebrates with a number of players. Five goals to Jacob Van Rooyen.
20: So it feels like all of a sudden they're starting to build a forward line. Jacob Van Rooyen alongside Bailey Fritsch. Matthew Jefferson, who's done some good work in the VFL. He just kicked the one goal yesterday. But the Demons are up to sixth on the ladder, but just 2 points behind Hawthorn in third spot. So the significance of going down to Launceston, where the Hawks have been so dominant, and now the Ds are 10 wins and 6 losses. They're certainly a force as they build throughout the season, and importantly, a win away from the MCG.
0: Yeah, win away from the MCG. I think they prefer playing outside as opposed to under the roof here at the Docklands. But the Demons, they're just building nicely. I feel like Stephen King, if he's not the coach of the year, he's in the top couple. Justin Longmuir would obviously have claims of his own, but they're probably the two at the moment.
20: Yeah, hard to argue with that. 0437 774 774 with your highlights from the round of footy. This is a side, Melbourne, who finished 14th on the ladder last year. 7 wins and 16 losses. All of a sudden, they're back in the conversation around top six. They could even be higher than that by the time the home and away season comes to an end. For me, well, it's hard to not start with all the events involving Braden Maynard yesterday. You heard in the opener there his involvement with Ben Long. the knock to the ribs, which he made the comment that he thinks he might have a couple of broken ribs, and then the contact with the umpire that followed just ahead of half time. Braden Maynard spoke with Fox Footy, Alistair Lynch, after the game. He certainly left, I guess, the end of the interview knowing that he was still okay.
2: It's just it's one of the better wins I've been a part of, just the grit, determination and the willingness to stick fat.
3: It generally means a lot to you, doesn't it?
2: Well, if you love the game, mate, everything means a lot to you, especially if you win big games like this. So did it for the jumper, did it for the fans, but it's just another win. We've got to keep rolling.
3: And especially on the back of what happened at halftime, it looked quite spiteful there at times.
2: Yeah, well, if you're going to come hit me cheaply, you're going to get some back. So it's all part of the game. I didn't mind it, really. I think I might have a broken rib, but...

0: dear friend Henry Fricker, and in these letters he said that my two cats, Tom Puss and Miss Puss, are wildly entertaining. And also when he landed in the colony of New South Wales, I think it was Tom Puss that gallivanted off and started to steal food from the stores. So we know that they were there, and we know that they were his companions. So I find that very, very interesting. So from the very beginning of European and British colonisation, cats were companions.
1: Yeah, well, what do you reckon the difference?

0: It will depend on what's available. Because
1: well, what are your songs? All of us have half a dozen, you know?
0: Well, you like, see, the thing is, I think we're going to end up, you know how a lot of the karaoke bars are kind of Korean or Japanese? And if you do those, you get kind of the greatest international hits. You don't get a lot of Australian content, though, which means that my normal go-to, which is K-San, is never available.
1: Look, K-San is available at Goldie's. I suggest you hop in a plane and an Uber. Come to Goldie's tomorrow. I will pay for your Uber. You're going to have to pay for your own airfare, girl. But, K-San, look, I've never done it karaoke because I'll do Flame Trees as a cold chisel song. But K-San, no, there's too many dickheads who want to join in and sing. It's like doing, an Oasis song in an
0: No, but the thing is,
1: every
0: Trev,
1: pom puts their arms around each other and want to steal it.
0: See, I think the thing with K-San, though, Trev, is that actually most people don't have the lyrics down pat, so they'd like to sing along, but most people can't.
1: Oh, God.
0: Yeah. So I'll tell you a story. Years ago when I was in Albury Wodonga, we went out on some day and there was some at a winery, there was some karaoke going on. I put my name down and they said, "Oh yeah, next up Suzanne, she's gonna do K-San." And this big kind of beefy bloke, he'd been on before me and he looked me up and down and he went, "Oh, do you need some help, love?" And I was like, "Oh well, you know, if you think I need help, maybe you should stick around." Anyway, I did the first verse, I did the first verse, and then he just looked at me and he went, "Yeah, you don't need me," and he left the stage. Girl. He'd seen that I was more than capable.
1: I think everybody who knows you and has seen you would think the same thing.
0: Right,
1: car parks make me jumpy,
0: and I'll never stop the dreams. Oh, the growing need for speed and Novocaine. Goodness me, what are we doing here?
1: Look, no, you're going to have to talk to your therapist about that.
0: Yeah. All right. But anyway, look, when we reconvene in a couple of weeks' time, we can reflect on our Monday night, July the, what is it, the 5th karaoke session.
1: God. Thanks, Ava, we're over the, thank Christ, we're over the 4th. God.
0: Okay, Trev. We're still talking about America, though. This question is, during World War II, only two parts of the US were invaded. One was the island of Guam. The other was which Northern Pacific island chain?
1: It would have to be Hawaii.
0: It is not Hawaii. I mean,
1: they were invaded?
0: No, they weren't. They were bombed, but they weren't invaded.
1: Oh, boy. Oh,
0: sorry.
1: Splitting hairs.
0: I don't think so. Thanks, Trev. See you later. Oh, Lorenzo says it's too bogan to do K-San. Yeah, I do Madonna too, Lorenzo, but K-San is my song. David in Mount Cola. Good evening, David.
2: Oh. Hello, Suzanne.
0: Hello. Do you want to tell us anything, share anything, your karaoke song?
2: My go-to karaoke song is the Stuck in the Middle with You by Steeler's Wheel. I won't do any of it now, but I think K-San's a bit long. I sort of don't like people when they go up and do, say, you know, Bohemian Rhapsody or something. You think, oh, yeah, they're getting their, you know, 9 minutes worth. But I just like my 3 minute songs, you know. Right.
0: Oh, no, I'll go and dominate as long as I can, David.
2: Sounds like
0: Yeah. Sorry. Harry in the Bay has the correct answer to this. So does Doug from Mornington and Eric in Melbourne, Jane in Homebush, Annette in Perth, Ray in the Bay. Yes, Ray, you also had a lovely autocorrect there as well, but you've got it too. Okay, David, do you know which other part of the US was invaded during World War II? One was the island of Guam. One was a Northern Pacific island chain.
2: Yeah, I think they fought over a couple of islands, which may not have had that much strategic value. I think it was in the Aleutians.
0: The Aleutian Islands, exactly. They are, these Aleutians, they're near Alaska, and in June 42, small parts of the islands were occupied by Japanese forces. The Attu and Kiska were the islands. They were invaded maybe to divert American forces away from the main Japanese attack at Midway Atoll. But the US Navy, having broken the Japanese naval codes, thought it was probably a diversion, so they proceeded as such and didn't spend a lot of effort defending the islands, but more than 90 Americans were taken to Japan as POWs. Right, David, question 5 for you in our Pacific-themed history quiz tonight. Sculpted between the 13th and 15th centuries, Easter Island, or Rapa Nui, is home to more than 900 stone statues that go by what name?

0: tattoos that go by what name?
1: Are they Moai?
0: Moai is the correct answer, David. Well done. Question six. Which Pacific Island archipelago was designated as UNESCO's first World Heritage Site in 1978?
1: The Pacific Archipelago, UNESCO site. I just have to take a guess. Well, I'll say the Galapagos. I'll say the Galapagos Island.
0: The Galapagos is correct. Do you kind of think of them, though, as more South American than Pacific?
1: You do, actually. You don't sort of stay with, anywhere near Australia anyway.
0: Yeah. But, yeah, that was the first, which is an excellent fact. Question seven. Completed in 1914, the Panama Canal links the Pacific Ocean to which sea?
1: The Pacific, then you go to the Caribbean Sea.
0: Caribbean Sea is correct.
1: I think it goes actually when you hit the Caribbean, you're actually further west than the Pacific, which is a bit unusual, but it's just sort of up back that way.
0: Oh, that's quite it. Because of the curve of Central America.
1: Yeah, that's right, yeah. Yeah.
0: How interesting. Okay, who was killed at Kealakekua Bay in Hawaii on February the 14th, 1779?
1: James Cook.
0: Captain James Cook. Speaking of Cook, question nine. Which Pacific island was settled in 1788, largely because Cook had noted on his 1774 voyage that the island grew flax and was plentiful in timber, both of which he thought would assist in producing sails and masts for ships?
1: I know that in 1788 they did settle Norfolk Island. I'll just go Norfolk.
0: Norfolk is correct. Very well done. Although the resources didn't live up to their hopes, so they ended up putting the area to growing food supplies for Sydney. They thought the flax was no good and the wood from the Norfolk pines proved to be too brittle. So the whole idea didn't quite work out, but quite used in other ways.
1: A bit of overflow of prisoners and convicts.
0: Yeah. Question 10 for you. Which French painter was renowned for moving to firstly Tahiti in the 1890s and then later the Marquesas Islands in the Pacific, where he painted works such as Tahitian Women on the Beach and Horsemen on the Beach?
1: Was that Paul Gauguin?
0: It was Paul Gauguin. You are doing very well tonight, David. I'm just going to check how many you're on. You got 1, 2, 3, 4, 5, 6. I think that is your 7th question correct.
1: Oh, wow.
0: That is impressive. Right, where am I? All over the place here. Question 11. Polynesian wayfinding, an ancient seafaring technique by which people could travel vast swathes of the Pacific, was reliant in part on observing and remembering the positions of more than 150 what?
1: The only thing I could think of would be stars. I'll just go with stars.
0: Stars is correct. That is 8 correct for you, David.
1: This is where I usually bomb out.
0: Question 12. True or false? The French overseas territories of French Polynesia, New Caledonia, and Wallis and Futuna all adopted the euro on January the 1st, 2002.
1: I've been in New Caledonia. I don't think they used the euro. I think they kept using the franc. So I'll say false.
0: False is correct.

Love Cody Lang. Beautiful voice. If you're interested in Australia in the World Cup, as far as women's cricket is concerned, Australia are doing pretty well. I'll tell you how well in just a second. I thought I'd be able to tell you pretty well straight away. I think they need something like 20 runs in about 30 balls, something like that, which is pretty good, you got to say. We've got a reasonably good chance of winning at this stage. Good to have a win. Great cricket team, the women's side. Morning. The question is, when did the memo go out telling everyone ABC to say at the weekend? I don't know. I don't think I say at the weekend. You can't really say everyone. I don't know if everybody says it. Some people might say it. Pretty much any plane can fly upside down, even large passenger planes. If they do a smooth barrel roll, they're upside down for a moment and don't put any extra G-forces on the plane. But can they? I mean, because wouldn't the planes be set up with their whole fuel systems and that sort of stuff to be able to fly upside down? I just wonder if there's a new type of plane as well that can do that. We're just talking about the different languages that make up the English language. Bikini is named after the Bikini Atoll in the Marshall Islands. It's a Marshallese word. It's a pretty sad story, though. The French fashion designer who named the bikini, the swimsuit, chose that name because the swimsuit was an explosive look.

Lisa Stratfeld and all around the world. Beth Mooney is sitting on, I think it's about 64 runs off 40-odd balls at the moment. But there is a decision pending. So I can't tell you much more than that because then I would be considering to... Well, no, I guess we can. Yeah, anyway, there's a decision pending on whether or not she's in or out at the moment. But Australia need 11 runs, probably with about five overs to go. So they're doing pretty well. But I'll keep you informed just in case you're interested. Our song this morning is an interesting little tune that was written by Ewan McColl. It's a song that was written about Salford in Lancaster, which is now Greater Manchester, England, where McColl was born and brought up. It was originally composed for a 1949 play called Landscape with Chimneys, produced by Joan Littlewood and the Theatre Workshop, and set in a North England industrial town. With the growing popularity of folk music in the 1960s, the song became a standard in the repertory of British film brought up. It was originally composed for a 1949 play called Landscape with Chimneys, produced by Joan Littlewood and the Theatre Workshop, and set in a North England industrial town. With the growing popularity of folk music in the 1960s, the song became a standard in the repertory of British folk club singers. If you're wondering the name of the song, it's Dirty Old Town, which was by Ewan McColl. And that's the original one, but there have been many, many, many covers over the years. I don't know if you've heard the original, but it goes a little bit like this.

0: and Kara. Flashdance.
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0: 9 minutes past four. Bradley Driber lives with cystic fibrosis, but there have been other health complications along the way. They've not only forced him to adopt and overcome a bunch of challenges, they've given him a rare aspect on life. So while writing an autobiography in your 30s might seem unusual, he has a lot more to share about milking life for all it's worth. He even wrote his own eulogy. So his book, called I Wrote My Own Eulogy, and he spoke to Justine Hunsdale. And they asked first about living with cystic fibrosis.
3: I was born seemingly very healthy. There weren't any immediate recognition of complications until at 3 weeks the Guthrie's test diagnosed me with CF. And for them, they didn't really know a lot about it. CF wasn't as well advocated for as it is today. And so public information was pretty limited, you know, but very early indications and very early research on their part, you know, proved that this was going to be quite a challenge and something for me to have to grapple with my whole life. There's no cure for CF, and, you know, hopefully one day there will be, but at the time that felt like it was a long way away. And it was a couple of months into my life, I'd been seeing a specialist up in Sydney, but this doctor blankly sat them down one day and said, look, I think Brad would be better off with a terminal illness like cancer that would kill him, or he'd miraculously get over, because this will ruin his life. And I think for them it was almost a catalyst moment, right, because there was so little hope in that. In fact, it was almost said with certainty that, you know, my future was quite glim. And for my parents to get up and walk out of that doctor's room and turn their back on that clinic and go to find Dr. John Morton, who was at Sydney Children's Hospital, who shared all of the optimism and hope and positivity that they wanted in a doctor, I think for them, they had made their mind up that this is how we're going to approach this. Mm. You know, we're going to look at this in the best possible way we can. And that bled into the way that I lived as a young fella. And I always felt really positive about this and, you know, really positive about the challenge that was ahead of me. And I think because of that, it allowed me to create my own foundation of how I experienced CF, as opposed to other people telling me how I should have felt.
4: Mm. Did it fire up your parents hearing that?
3: Big time.
4: Yeah.
3: They're both very competitive people. And, you know, their back was up against the wall and they certainly come out swinging. And, you know, it wasn't until I was 24, in fact, you know, I've had the blessing of chatting to you a couple of times and being in this studio on a handful of occasions. And, you know, on a few of those occasions, it was for the marathons that we ran for charity. You know, going from bleeding lungs to marathon finish line was a lofty task. And it wasn't until I'd actually taken that upon myself and gone, I'm going to challenge myself and do this, that they told me that story. So they waited until I was 24. And I think the reason they did that was just to cultivate the most positive environment and mindset for me as a young man, that when I'd gotten old enough to go, hey, I know what this is, I've experienced it, I've seen the highs and the lows, but, you know, the positivity has helped me, I could then understand that story and use it as motivation, as opposed to feel the fear and let it deflate me. Mm. And so they did the most incredible job as parents. I feel, you know, eternally indebted to them. And hopefully when my time comes around to be a dad, I'm half as good as mum and dad were.
4: Throughout the book, you sort of refer to how cystic fibrosis affects how you thought about yourself and your future prospects and what you were capable of and that sort of thing. Just talk to me about the impact that it had on you mentally, because the physical side effects are really well documented in there in what you've had to endure, not just through the cystic fibrosis, but also conditions with your liver. But tell me how you worked through and overcame those sort of, you know, those negative thoughts that would come into your mind when you thought about your future and what you were capable of and what someone with your condition is capable of too. How did it hold you back?
3: I split it almost into two different camps, right? So when I think about the way that I dealt with it mentally, I was always really positive about it. It didn't actually affect me as an individual mentally until I got to the age and stage of life where I was thinking about a family and a partner. And I knew that the one thing I could always control was how I felt about it and dealt with it. But I could never control how another partner or potential partner in my life would think about the future, given all of the information that was going to be in front of them. So, you know, before I met my wife, Soph, I remember thinking, if someone meets me and they go, this guy's a great guy, you know, I feel something for him, maybe there's a future for us, they're going to hear about my cystic fibrosis, because I was always honest and upfront about it. They're going to see me taking tablets. They're going to research this thing and find that I have a life expectancy of 41. And for anyone who wants to create a family and a great environment for kids, that's probably going to be a concern. And so, you know, I hadn't given my potential future partner enough credit, and I was kind of determining it as almost a mountain that couldn't be climbed. Mm. And then one of my mates pulled me up on that. One of the mates who was actually in the room when I read my eulogy a couple of years ago, he said, mate, I think it's crazy that you can get on stage and inspire people with your story and show people how you've overcome this thing, but you can't give a future partner enough credit to think that they could see the positive too. Mm. And so I met Soph, and for her it was, you know, it was no real major concern. She said, nobody's guaranteed any kind of life expectancy. Everybody faces challenges. We all have health challenges along the way. And she said, we're going to deal with this really positively, as you have done for yourself. And so I think that's probably the only time it really felt like an obstacle to overcome. But I think cystic fibrosis in many ways has given me more than it's taken from me. I don't believe it's limited my life. It's given me challenges that have developed my character. Mm. It's made me think about the way I want to live my life. And it's made me immensely grateful and very appreciative of what I have and how important the opportunity of life really is.
4: So you did write your own eulogy. You did it on the podcast, with a couple of mates, and they did it as well. And towards the end of your book, you encourage people to write their own eulogy. Why do you do that?
3: Well, it seems like an incredibly heavy and morbid thing to do, right? The idea of thinking about the end of your life and writing down your final words. It's a task that's often done for us by somebody that we loved or someone who respected us. I think in this case, writing your own eulogy is actually just a great construct to do two things. The first is to figure out what you really value. When people at the end of their life, it's often that all of the silly things that we tend to confuse as important, that become part of our world because we're imperfect, we're human, they tend to override us. They take the things that we love away from us. They make us too busy that we don't get to focus on the things we truly value or want to appreciate out of life. The eulogy and thinking about the end of your life filters all of that down. And you start to think about, okay, if I had 24 hours left to live, what is truly important to me? What made my life fulfilling? What made my experience rich? I'm going to write about those things. And then you have the blessing, if you're you or me or someone listening to this, to hopefully wake up tomorrow with air in your lungs and a heartbeat and go, hey, maybe I should live my life more intentionally with that in mind. And that's not to say that you're going to leave your job or that you're going to forego the responsibilities of what it means to be a human being, but it means that maybe you just start to create opportunity for yourself to live with that in mind. Like if family is really important, but you haven't seen family for months, it's like, maybe I need to make some more time for family. If it's something that you have a burning passion for and you just haven't found the time to commit yourself to that again in life, it's like, well, you know, when? If not now, when? You know, time is not guaranteed. Tomorrow certainly isn't a given. And I just hope that whether it's writing your own eulogy or just sitting and reflecting and thinking about what your life means to you and what's really important, it can give people a little bit of direction to get more of that out of their tomorrow.
0: 17 minutes past four. That's Bradley Drybrough speaking to Justin Huntsdale about his book, I Wrote My Own Eulogy. 102.5 ABC Perth and WA on this Monday morning. This band formed in Sydney in 1976. Fronted by Peter Garrett, Midnight Oil, Forgotten Years.

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0: We're on this Monday morning. It is 22 minutes past four. Do you ever find yourself getting lost in a book or a story and wonder, how much of this is based off real life? Well, a computational scientist at Monash University has built an AI tool to create science fiction stories from real scientific findings and discoveries. Dr. Simon Angus does that by drawing from research papers and articles. He even used a news article written by the team at ABC Goldfields Esperance as a seed for a story. He spoke to reporter Katrina Tapp about how he's hoping it will inspire more people to engage with science.
2: I think, scientists, sometimes the science we do feels a bit like science fiction. Sometimes it feels far away, but it's always interesting to read alternate worlds. And I think it's been a great inspiration to many scientists, since the beginning. And so in the lab, we built a tool called Assistant. It's a multi-model platform that can let a researcher, a colleague, work with different AI models quite easily. I saw there was an opportunity maybe to use the fact that as a creative tool, they're actually, you know, kind of good. You don't worry so much about plagiarism or so on, but you sort of concern yourself with being carried along by a story. Thought, well, maybe this is an opportunity to see people enthused about the science fiction, but maybe stay for the science. Within that presentation, we provide, you know, links to credible scientific research that if someone's read the science fiction story, they might be like, oh, okay, and now I'm interested in the science. So in some small way, I hoped perhaps that, enthusiasts for science, for science fiction, particularly students and teachers might find it a resource. And I thought with modern AI tooling, it's a great test as well, an experiment for the systems.
3: We're talking today because you contacted me about one of the stories that I had written here at the ABC about australites, which for those who don't know is a form of debris which sort of comes off a meteorite impact, and they're more commonly found in Australia from a meteorite impact that happened 800,000 years ago or thereabouts. That was sort of used as a seed for one of your stories. How do you sort of take that and then tell the AI to turn it into a sci-fi story?
2: Yeah, great. So I guess there's sort of two modes. So one is that I can say, look, just go and have a look for the most recent interesting science and consider coming up with a science fiction story based on that. The other mode, which is what I used for this story, is I read your piece and I thought it was really fascinating thinking about this sort of otherworldly debris come from beyond Earth and discover just lying in the bush, you know, by a farmer, you know, or a prospector in the middle of nowhere, I think is the quote from the article. I thought, oh, that would make a really interesting story. Like what other ways could this have kind of come to Earth was my initial kind of thinking. So what I did is the second mode is I can give our agent a seed. So I gave it your article. I said, look, read the article, go and research some science about australites and so on, come up with a set of story ideas and then sort of choose what you think is the best, you know, story from those story ideas, and then write a draft and do some checks and then go on and write the full story and then prepare it for the website. And that process, you know, all well and if it works well, takes probably about, I don't know, 7 minutes. Yeah, then I get the enjoyment of reading a long story, long form story written about, you know, something scientific in the real world. The thing that I found, though, is that very early on when I started doing this, there was this incredible convergence. The AI models are, it

0: a very strict set of rules to make sure that a story being written was different to the stories being written before. And so that's now part of the process. I basically do summaries of the previous stories, the settings, the you know, main characters in the story and so on. I say, you must not rewrite the same themes, stories, endings and so on because of this convergence problem. And to be honest, there was a time, and I kind of gave it up for about 12 months until I came back to the Australite story, where it was too difficult to get the models to move away from some of the kind of themes that it seems like, you know, if you say to a model science fiction, write a story, even if you try and give it a different context, it seems to come back to the same thing. But that's been one of the kind of tricks or the challenges to overcome to get this to kind of work in any way.
1: And you mentioned before a little bit about sort of getting people intrigued by the story and maybe staying for the science. I wonder if you could speak to that public engagement element and why do you think it's so important maybe to get people interested in science in maybe some of these more creative ways?
0: Well, I think, yeah, I can't emphasize. I know that, you know, science it's self-interested, but I guess curiosity is what has always driven my interest in science, and I feel like it's the adventure that never ends. I enjoy adventuring in the real world, but you know, you get to the top of the mountain or the, you know, the river you're trying to find, and yes, there might be another mountain or river, but you know, in science it truly does just keep opening up in front of you. If you make a discovery, if you contribute knowledge in some way, then it always asks new questions. And so if you enjoy that curiosity, then I think you know, it's a wonderful discipline. And that curiosity, that imagining, if you like, is a really, I think, central part of people interested in creative writing and stories and so on. And it's the sort of, we don't know what's happening next, where could this go, starting to, you know, you build hypotheses about who done it, or, you know, what will happen in the relationship, or whatever the tension is. And I think that there is a possibility, I hope, that others like I have, reading some of the great science fiction writers, it takes you into that creative realm where you think, what if, what about? And I think it's actually a really great basis for, if you like, fanning into flame the curiosity, which I think we all have. And so I think it's important to have that curiosity for a community to have some basic understanding and knowledge of the scientific method, of course, but the curiosity to say, what about or what if, and that I hope would help us to be better at asking questions of ourselves, of our leaders and so on, for the kinds of decisions we're making in a society like ours. Particularly, I was thinking of young kids who might find some science writing a bit of a turnoff. I don't know how many people, you know, are interested in reading, you know, your piece about Australites in the goldfields. I mean, hopefully they will, but maybe they will read a science fiction story about that sort of thing, which has got an interesting hook and gets them in.
2: 29 minutes past four. That was Dr. Simon Angus from Monash University talking to reporter Katrina Tapp about an AI tool he's crafted to make sci-fi stories from real scientific discoveries. Don't mind that all. Thought about a song to go with that. Taking you back now to 1982. Thomas Dolby. She Blinded Me with Science.

0: Thomas Dolby. She blinded me with science.
1: New from ABC Books.
2: Australia's only cat historian tells the surprising and complicated story of our famous and infamous felines. The Cats of Australia by Jodie Stewart. Available in bookshops and online.
0: It's 23 minutes past four. Now, 35 high school students from Ballarat are sharing their stories with the nation, and it's all because of ABC's Takeover program. Last year, the team behind ABC Haywire visited classrooms across Ballarat, running storytelling workshops with local students. Hundreds of entries were submitted, but only 35 teens were selected as Takeover Ballarat winners. One of these storytellers is Kai. He's been drumming since he was eight and says it makes her feel powerful. Now at 15, she's turned that passion into her own drumming school, just for girls. Here's Kai's story.
3: Girls can't play drums. That's a boy thing. That's what the boys in my class told me. It annoyed me so much that I demanded my parents put me in drumming lessons. We found a teacher, Will, who did lessons in his garage. I bashed on the drums and my 8-year-old mind channeled famous drummers going crazy on a giant stage. I kept dropping the sticks, but it didn't matter. I learned how to read music and put it all together. When I got the hang of it, I felt powerful. I felt cool. I've been playing for 8 years now and I never miss an opportunity to learn. I've joined 2 bands in year 7 and year 9 I got my Cert 2 in drumming. Despite having a full schedule, I wanted to do more. I wanted to share my passion with others, and I knew how to teach the basics. So, when I was 15, I opened my own drumming school. Will and I laugh about me beating him, because he didn't start teaching until he was 17. I made an ad and Mum posted it on a Facebook group. I heard from 6 kids in the first week, and 5 more a week later. I was shocked that so many people responded, but I was excited. As the oldest of 11 cousins, I love working with younger kids. And the best part, all but one of my students are girls. It's so cool to see a new generation of girls interested in percussion. I love teaching and seeing how much fun they have. You think the noise would be horrible, but it never bothers me. The biggest challenge is managing the logistics, like lesson times and talking to parents. I do it all on my own, with a little help from Mum and Dad. I'm learning business skills while growing as a drummer, working towards more exams and helping my students build confidence and progress. My confidence is growing, though I still get anxious about holding onto my sticks during a gig. I don't know if I want to be a professional drummer, I'm not really the rock god type, but for now, I'm a drummer, a teacher, and a performer. When I play, I think of the boys who doubted me and how much joy my music brings people. I love proving them wrong.
0: That's Kai's story from Takeover Ballarat. It's 24 minutes to 5 o'clock, and speaking of music, the album this next song comes from certainly was a classic. It was released by Roxy Music in 1982. They're an English band from the 70s and 80s, fronted by Brian Ferry. Roxy Music.

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0: 20 minutes to 5 o'clock. It is Monday. It is the 6th of July, which is the 187th day of the year, with 178 days remaining until we sing Auld Lang Syne. In 1813, the first commercial shipment of wool sent to Britain by John and Elizabeth MacArthur. 1892, John Simpkin Kirkpatrick, the man with the donkey at Gallipoli, is born. 1904, the streetlights in Sydney are electrically lit. 1925, actress Ruth Cracknell is born in New South Wales. 1940, the very famous Story Bridge is opened in Brisbane. 1942, elements of the Australian 9th Division arrive at El Alamein. The division subsequently takes part in the First and Second Battle of El Alamein. 1945, Frank Ford becomes the 15th Prime Minister of Australia. 1951, actor Geoffrey Rush is born in Toowoomba in Queensland. 1964, Kevin Conway was killed in action, the first Australian battle casualty in the Vietnam War.
2: Happy birthday to you. Happy birthday to you. Happy birthday.
0: It's happy birthday to Nancy Reagan, 1921, US First Lady between 81 and 89, is born in New York City. Tenzing Gyatso, the 1935 spiritual leader of Tibet's Lamastic Buddhist, is born in China. George W. Bush, 1946 American businessman and Republican politician, also the 43rd president of the United States, is born in Connecticut. The quote of the day goes to Ross Simmons: hustle beats talent when talent doesn't hustle. And in music history, Britney Spears apologised for attacking a photographer's car with an umbrella. Pictures of the 25-year-old lashing out appeared in several newspapers shortly after photos emerged of her shaving her head in a hair salon. In a message on her website, she said, "I apologise to the pap for the stunt that was done 4 months ago." She says she got carried away preparing for a film part, but added that she didn't get the role. So here's a bit of Britney Spears.

0: with my only wish, and that's bad, bad Ivo. Oh, one of my steadfast rules on ABC Radio is that Christmas songs should only be played from the 1st of December to the end of December and none in between. I think I can get away with that just a little bit because it is maybe Christmas in July, but no, no Christmas songs until December, Ivo. It's 13 minutes to 5 o'clock.
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3: And I want to get straight into today because track number two is long, 7.5 minutes, and there's two parts I want to bring to you. It's a very moving track. It actually brought me to tears listening to it today. But let's start here in Perth with track number one. Perth has something about brothers. That band Coterie, they're doing very well, four brothers. These ones are even better. One less brother, but they're triplets. They go by the name of Birdland, Conrad, Oscar and Francis. They're from Mount Lawley. They've been on The Breakfast Show with Mark Gibson in the past, and they have this knack for writing very catchy songs. They're 17 years old now. They've released this EP. It's called He Was Me, and I loved a little piece from them on social media the other day. One of the brothers was saying, you spend all this time trying to differentiate yourself between your brothers and wanting to have your own identity, and all of a sudden you realize that he had two best mates that loved all the things that he did and instead embrace it. I think you get that through their music on this EP. I picked this one to play today. It's called Middle Ground. Waited

0: Middle Ground.
1: There you have it. That's Middle Ground from Triplets out of Perth, Birdland. If you wanted to go see them when they're performing here coming up this weekend, you won't be able to go see them because they're sold out. You can't get a ticket. Standing room, not even only. So keep an eye on the Triplets out of Perth. Let's get to this song that I was talking about. 7.5 minute long song from Xavier Rudd. And it takes me back to those blues and roots days hanging out in Fremantle with the sound, the vibe, and also what he's talking about. And I did mention earlier today, it did bring me to tears when I had listened to it. The late Dr. Jane Goodall's voice is used at the tail end. I will bring you a portion of that. But the whole ode of this song is about inspiring people to listen to the women of the world and also to work on leaving this place for our children in a better place than it was for us. Let's have a listen. I'll play the first part and then I will play you a little bit of the late Dr. Jane Goodall on the back end of this track. But there's one.

0: Xavier Rudd's new one there, Part of Life. Very inspirational, very moving. And as I did mention, Jane Goodall is also on that track. Here's a bit of what she had to say.
1: But I want you

0: that's just a small portion of what she says on that track. Go listen to the whole thing, though. I can't play it for you today. It is 7.5 minutes. Her part at the end is probably about 1.5 minutes, but very moving. And I loved being able to share that with you today from Xavier Rudd. And I'll be back again next week with some more great music right here on 102.5 ABC Perth.
1: And across WA, it's 8 minutes to 5 o'clock. Dusty, always exceptional work with Dusty's Tracks.
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1: Where it's not only time to count down, it's a countdown of a new one. We are counting down the top 20 tracks, and it is tradition we go from a subject to a year in history. Now, this year that I'm talking about, the beloved documentary-style television program Australian Story premiered on the ABC. Ray Martin won the Gold Logie, while the TV series Home and Away was crowned the most popular series. Australia sent 417 athletes to these Olympics in Atlanta, Georgia, and the closing ceremony featured an Australian segment officially starting the countdown to the Sydney 2000 Olympic Games. What year am I talking about? Well, it's the year 1996. Counting down the top 20 songs on Australian radio. And in 20th position is a song by English singer-songwriter George Michael. It was released in April of 96 as the second single from Michael's third album, Older. Written by Michael, Patrice Rushen and Freddie Washington, and produced by Michael and John Douglas, this song interpolates the 1982 single Forget Me Nots. Virgin and Aegean Records issued the song worldwide, while DreamWorks Record issued it in the United States. George Michael, Fast Love.
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0: That is George Michael with Fast Love, coming in 20th position on the top 20 songs on Australian radio for the year 1996. Hope it's going to bring back some great memories for you, this countdown. What is it? 30 years ago, what was Top of the Pops on Australian radio. But that's it for me for the early morning show. It's been great having your company here on 102.5 ABC Perth and across WA. It's time now for your breakfast shows. Take care. I'll be back tomorrow. It is 5 o'clock.
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5: Good morning, this is ABC News. I'm Garrett Mundy. Tens of thousands of people are expected to join a procession through Iran's capital, Tehran, with the remains of former Supreme Leader Ali Khamenei, one of the Middle East's longest-serving leaders. Karishma Vyas reports from Tehran.
6: Dignitaries from around the world, including Russia, China and Pakistan, have attended the week-long funeral of Iran's former Supreme Leader Ali Khamenei after he was killed in February in a US-Israeli airstrike. But the Ayatollah's son and successor, Mojtaba Khamenei, has been conspicuously absent. Iran's new leader has not been seen or heard from since reportedly suffering severe injuries in the same airstrike that killed his father. The regime says he's not attending public events because of security threats. Karishma Vyas, ABC News, Tehran.
5: Israeli Prime Minister Benjamin Netanyahu has maintained his objection to an Iranian nuclear program with or without an agreement. His remarks come as hundreds of thousands of people attend Iran's days-long funeral for the late Supreme Leader. Talks over reaching a permanent end to the war appear to be on hold until the end of Khamenei's funeral this Thursday. Mr. Netanyahu has repeated his insistence he doesn't want Tehran to obtain nuclear weapons.
7: While we are attentive to the interests of our allies, we stand firm on Israel's vital interests. In this context, I reiterate what I said just moments ago. With an agreement or without an agreement, we will not allow Iran to obtain nuclear weapons.
5: Prime Minister Anthony Albanese is poised to sign a major treaty with Fiji as he kicks off a frenetic week of regional diplomacy. Foreign Affairs reporter Stephen Jedgech is in Fiji's capital, Suva.
8: Anthony Albanese landed in Suva last night and is due to sign the Vivale Union this morning with Fiji's Prime Minister Sitveni Rambuka. The deal's set to lock in much closer economic and security ties between the two nations, although it's not yet clear if it will be a formal alliance like the defence treaty Australia signed with PNG last year. After that, Mr. Albanese will travel to Solomon Islands to meet Prime Minister Matthew Wale before meeting Pacific leaders in Brisbane and India's Prime Minister Narendra Modi in Melbourne.
5: The Australian Federal Police will make the case for the United Nations to adopt its police training model during a major UN summit in New York this week. For the first time, Australia will host the United Nations Chief of Police Summit, which will bring together a delegation of about 140 member states. AFP Commissioner Chrissy Barrett is set to address the event on Wednesday and points to the AFP's peacekeeping program in the Pacific as a model of success. Commissioner Barrett is also expected to meet with FBI Director Kash Patel and New York Police Chief Jessica Tisch to discuss cooperation in countering terrorism. Western Australia's Centre for Women's Safety and Wellbeing says the WA Premier's decision to remove a statue honouring former AFL player Nikki Winmar is an important statement to the community. The statue was erected outside Perth Stadium in 2019 to immortalise the moment Winmar took a stand against racist abuse from the crowd during a game in 1993. But after Winmar was found guilty in a Victorian court on Friday of violently assaulting a woman last year, Premier Roger Cook ordered the statue be removed. The centre's chief executive, Alison Evans, says it's heartening to see a male leader make such a decision.
9: It sets a standard as well, and it sets a standard that says that violence against women and children in our communities is not acceptable.
5: The Australian women's cricket team are the T20 World Cup champions after beating England by 7 wickets in the final at Lord's in London. Batting first, England finished at 4 for 150 before Australia reached its victory target in the 18th over. Australian opener Beth Mooney smashed 64 runs and Phoebe Litchfield made 48. Australia did not lose a match during the tournament and Litchfield says she's proud of her side's performance.
2: It's gone to plan, hasn't it? I think we've been playing the way we wanted to play all tournament and today nothing changed. So it's pretty satisfying being on the winner's card.
5: And seven-time champion Novak Djokovic remains on course for a record-extending 25th Grand Slam tennis title with a fourth-round win over Russian Roman Safiulin at Wimbledon. The Serbian won 7-6, 6-3, 3-6, 6-3 to reach the quarterfinals. He now holds the record for the most men's singles victories at Wimbledon with 106, surpassing Roger Federer's mark. Showers and the chance of a thunderstorm today over the far southeast Pilbara, northeast Gascoyne and adjacent interior. Some showers likely over remaining parts of the western Kimberley, eastern Pilbara, Gascoyne and northern Goldfields. Showers easing over the southwest. Partly cloudy in Perth, a medium chance of showers with a forecast top of 20 degrees. Right now in the city, it's 12.8. ABC News.
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11: Good morning, 5 past 5, right across regional remote WA and, of course, wherever you might be streaming to us on ABC Listen. I hope your weekend was an absolute rip snorter. I had a wonderful weekend, very wholesome one. I did some yoga, went to the gym, went for a walk in the bush, just did all those wonderful, wholesome things, and I just wish it went a little bit longer. Just maybe two more days. Just give me two more days. It would have been just enough. No, but it is nice to be back on a Monday morning. I wanted to pose this question this half hour about road trips. More importantly, the drive. Well, which is the same thing, going for a drive, a road trip. I want to know what your favourite drive is. Not necessarily in WA, across the world. What's your favourite drive? Perhaps it's the Autobahn in Germany, because it was on this day a bloke named Fritz Todd was appointed General Inspector for German Highways. It was 1933, and his primary assignment was to build a comprehensive Autobahn system. Okay, so by 1936, this is 3 years later, 100,000 kilometres of divided highways had been completed, leaving Germany with the most advanced transportation system in the world. Okay, and in fact, the Americans, US President Dwight Eisenhower, looked at the Autobahn and what Germany had done with their highway systems and fostered a similar interstate highway system. So I don't know if you've driven the Autobahn. Have you driven the Autobahn, Rachel? I've heard amazing things, like as far as... This is my understanding of the Autobahn in Germany. There are different speed limits depending on the lane. And there's actually de-restricted sections of the Autobahn. That is, there is no legal maximum speed for passenger cars. So you can drive as fast as your vehicle allows, apparently. That's my understanding. Maybe you've driven the Autobahn. Love to hear from you. The number here, 1300 545 222. But just have a think about, I don't know, your favourite drive in the world. A couple come to mind for me, okay, and they're both in regional WA. Number one, Nullarbor. Love it. It's very long. Okay, and the sections of the Nullarbor where you think, I've had enough. I can't handle this. But then you pull up at all these beautiful, wonderful little roadhouses with character. Of course, you can have a sneaky peek over the Bight. There's so much wonderful history and heritage. You can play golf. I love the Nullarbor. Also, I'm a big fan of the Great Northern Highway. There's something special about the Great Northern Highway. Mount Magnet, Kew, Meekatharra, Newman, and then you sort of shoot off to Carrageenie or Tom Price. There's something magical about that drive. So over to you, 0448 922 604. Tell me about your favourite road trip, your favourite drive. And if you've driven the Autobahn in Germany, love to hear your experience. Right, in country music today, Rachel Boothman's in, and if you've been playing along the last couple of months, she's been sharing some of the songs that will appear on her wedding playlist, okay, if you're lucky enough to get an invite. So she's planned everything about her wedding, meticulous. Unfortunately, the guy that she'd like to be at the wedding doesn't know anything about it. So she's just gone ahead and planned it, just waiting for him, his name's Harry, to just... I don't know. Put a ring on it. Lock it down. And he hasn't come through the goods yet. Anyway, Rachel's been sharing some of the wedding playlist. Now, I said to Rachel last week, I said, what about Harry in this situation? Does he get any say in the playlist? So, over the weekend, Rachel's gone to Harry and said, what would you like to hear at the wedding? And this is what he's come through with. What part of the wedding might this play in? The dancing. Okay. So this one's for Harry. It's off the Get Loud album by Adam Brand, which is his favourite country music album. This is called Get Loud, 9 past 5.
12: You might think it's a one-horse town,

0: There we go. Adam Brand's called Get Loud. That'll be front and center on the dance floor when Rachel and Harry finally get married in years to come. And that was Harry's selection. 0448 922 604, asking you this half hour, what's your favourite drive, favourite piece of road around the world that you love just cruising along, a bit of a road trip? This texter, anywhere in the station country from Mullawar to Wiluna and all the points in between in August or September, and the wildflowers are usually awesome. Yes, did that a few years ago. Did the, I'm just trying to find the road I took. Nuts, I'm on the maps here. Where am I? Oh, yeah, the bit that go, what do you call that road? The Geraldton Mount Magnet Road. I think that's the one. So you go through Mullawar and then Yelgoo. You end up at Yelgoo, which is a cool little place. I've spoken about that place before, a little gold prospecting place, little caravan park there, and then shoot out to Mount Magnet. That's a cool spot as well. All of those spots. Our favourite drive, 0448 922 604.
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0: All right, let's take a look at some of the top temperatures today and what you're experiencing right now. Let's head down to the south coast, a little town, well, a big city called Albany, a top of 15 today. And already you're at 13 degrees. So 13 degrees on York Street, just 2 more degrees, and then you hit your top. Esperance as well, top of 19 today, a bit warmer out that way. It's 9 degrees on Andrew Street. Let's shoot out to Katanning. 14 is your top, currently 10.5 degrees on Clive Street. Then over to Bunbury. 18 is your top there, 12 degrees at the moment on Victoria Street. Then we head to Margaret River. Right now, 11 degrees on Bustle Highway, heading for a top of 17. Manjimup, currently 11 degrees on Brockman Street. And in 3 more degrees time, you'll hit your top of 14. I think that's just about the coldest place in the state today. Kalgoorlie Boulder, Hannon Street, right now 6 degrees. Oh, I'm feeling for Ivo today. I'm feeling for myself, but after that Freo loss. What a weekend, eh? Like the Socceroos go down, Eagles go down, Dockers go down. I'm not used to this losing. This year's been stunning for wins, and not used to this feeling of losing. I think Flag Mantle continues to roll on. Anyway, top of 20 for Kalgoorlie Boulder, 6 degrees at the moment on Hannon Street. Actually, we've got Sydney this Thursday. Sydney at the Perth Stadium. That's going to be an epic game, first versus second. I've heard it sold out. I heard it completely sold out last week, which is fair enough. Narrogin, top of 16, 11 degrees at the moment on Federal Street. Geraldton, currently 10 degrees on Marine Terrace, heading for a top of 22, not a bad day. Carnarvon, you'll get a top of 23, right now 13 degrees on Robinson Street, and a little bit warmer up there in Karratha, a top of 28, 17 degrees at the moment on Sharp Avenue, 31 in Broome. And it's already 21 degrees on Carnarvon Street. It's also 21 degrees on Coolabah Drive in Kununurra. And you are heading for a top of 32. Right. So I've got to look at the internet very soon and tell you what I saw emerging from the weekend. Mick Jagger, Sir Mick Jagger, of course, the front man of the Rolling Stones. He was asked in an interview recently if he'd ever use AI for his music, okay? Writing music, producing music. He admitted that he'd used AI. This is Mick Jagger. Okay, how old is he? 82? He's using AI, and I'll tell you how he's done that next. And also, I want to talk about drying your clothes in the depths of winter, because some new research has come out revealing that more and more of us are using those dryer racks inside, because we don't want to use... You can't put the clothes outside, because they'll never dry. You don't want to use the dryer because it's using power, costs too much. So more and more have these setups in our lounge rooms with dryer racks. I wonder if you can relate. 0448 922 604. Oh, Ivo missed the game. He was umpiring all day, didn't watch it. He didn't miss much, mate. But he'll be there Thursday night. Nice to hear from you, Ivo. 0448 922 604. 18 past 5. This is John Williamson and Warren H. Williams, Raining on the Rock.

0: John Williamson and Warren H. Williams raining on the rock. 21 past five, of course, yesterday marked the start of NAIDOC Week, a week to celebrate and recognise the history, culture and achievements of Aboriginal and Torres Strait Islander peoples. Lots of celebrations throughout this week. This year's theme is 50 Years of Deadly, which I think is pretty cool. There's a great audio piece going around at the moment, actually, from Maddie Francis in the Kimberley about the meaning of the word deadly. And I'm sure you're going to hear that and a heap of other content in your local brekkie programs this morning.
1: Just what is this main artery of the information superhighway?
2: Primary way that people will look up information. It will replace the yellow pages as we know it today.
3: Well, it's very hip to be on the internet right now.
4: Well, as I mentioned, I have no desire to be a part of the internet because I feel like I'm so inundated with information all the time that I don't want more.
0: Yes, I had a squeeze on the internet this morning just to see if there was anything interesting I could share with you, and I found this, that Sir Mick Jagger tried to use AI, that is artificial intelligence, to create an album title during a moment of writer's block. Now, the Rolling Stones frontman was having trouble coming up with a name for the group's 2023 record, which ended up being called Hackney Diamonds, so turned to the technology, and while it only offered, he says, rubbish suggestions, it gave the 82-year-old star more confidence in his own ideas. This is cool. He's gone AI. This is the lead singer of one of the greatest rock bands of all time. Can't come up with a name for his album. Goes to AI. AI gives him nothing, and he thinks maybe I am pretty creative. Now, he was asked if the group would ever use AI to write songs. He said, AI is a whole other conversation. The only time I used it was when I was looking for an album title. No one could agree with the title in the Rolling Stones, so he threw all these titles at it, and it came back with rubbish, okay? And he realised that his creative ideas were better than the computers. What else is happening? This is interesting because this has been on my mind the last couple of weeks. We've had a very, very cold and wet winter. And, of course, if you're trying to dry your clothes, it's been impossible. Australians avoid using clothes dryers in winter due to energy cost concerns and skip social gatherings as a result. Huh? Research reveals 62% prefer to dry their clothes on an indoor drying rack rather than use their tumble dryer to reduce household energy costs. I do. I hate using the dryer. Usually the kids chuck it on. And I'll hear it humming, and I'll run. Who's put the dryer on? Oh, Dad, I'm late for work. I've got to dry my thing, my top. I'm like, all right, just this once. It really triggers me, the sound of the dryer. 1 in 5 Australians admit they avoid hosting friends and family at their homes in the winter because they're embarrassed about the amount of clothes they have drying indoors on racks and draped over furniture. Can anyone relate? Rachel, can you relate? I put the towels over the back of the dining room chairs, got the clothes rack out. I don't even care, as long as the clothes get dry. I don't really have a, what's those old school clotheslines, the Hills Hoist? No, does anyone have a Hills Hoist anymore? They used to do the job. Hills Hoist was so good, didn't matter if it was raining, stuff would dry. Just quickly, this one as well. A study of more than 800,000 marathon runs shows men are almost twice as likely as women to slow down catastrophically mid-run, okay? So this is, they analysed timing data from the Berlin Marathon finishers spanning 27 years, and they found a higher difference among the fastest runners, with men 6 times more likely to lose speed in the second half of the race. So women appear have a better longevity. They're tougher when it comes to the marathon. They found that while there may be biological reasons for hitting the wall related to how runners conserve stored glucose, researchers noted men were likely to have an uneven pace and suggest a slow start with a faster finish could help. So men were taking off quicker, hitting the wall, burning out. And there's some of the things I saw this morning on the internet. Our talkback question this morning is asking you about your favourite drive, favourite road trip, and that's because it was on this day back in 1932 and 33 they began the construction of the Autobahn in Germany, considered one of the most as far as engineering feats in highways and road infrastructure, considered sort of a foundation. Americans copied it. Trying to find someone who's actually driven the Autobahn. Love to hear from you. And I want to hear about your favourite drives. I told you about, like, I thoroughly enjoy the Nullarbor and the Great Northern Highway. I think they're both great drives. But I was in

And you go past, like, there's just random waterfalls at the side of the road, beautiful tropical rainforest. It's extraordinary. I don't know if anyone's done that drive. Well, I didn't drive it. We're in a some transport, but that's a beautiful drive, Miller, Sri Lanka. If you've got 1-0-448-922-604, some Eurythmics to take us to news.

0: Eurythmics, Thorn in My Side. It's Regional Breakfast with Dan Shaw, and it's 29 away from 6. Rachel Boothman's here with headlines. Good morning, Rachel.
1: Good morning, Stan. The Australian Federal Police will make a case for the United Nations to adopt its police training model during a major UN summit in New York this week. For the first time, Australia will host the United Nations Chief of Police Summit, which will bring together a delegation of about 140 member states. And Western Australia's Centre for Women's Safety and Wellbeing says the WA's Premier's decision to remove a statue honouring former AFL player Nikki Winmar is an important statement to the community. The statue was placed outside Perth Stadium in 2019 to immortalise the moment Winmar took a stand against racist abuse from a crowd during a game in 1993. But after Winmar was found guilty in a Victorian court on Friday of violently assaulting a woman last year, the WA Premier Roger Cook ordered the statue to be removed. And in sport, the Australian women cricket team are the T20 World Cup champion after beating England by 7 wickets in the

0: final at Lord's in London. Batting first, England finished at 4 for 150 before Australia then reached its victory target in the 18th over.
1: Good on you, Rachel. Have a good weekend.
0: Yeah, this weekend was actually really nice.
1: Yeah.
0: Went and bought a fire pit.
1: Oh.
0: So, yeah, enjoyed the Saturday night before the rain on Sunday. So
1: yeah.
0: That was actually really nice.
1: Fire pits are fun. Just one of those little rounds.
0: Yeah, just like one of the little round ones. Low smoke in the backyard.
1: You can dry your clothes with it.
0: Yeah.
1: Just don't
0: they would smell, but...
1: Yeah. We need to talk about the wedding that yeah. you've been planning for years. You approached Harry, the guy,
0: yep.
1: on the weekend.
0: Oh, no, yes.
1: And you said, I need a song for yeah. the program on Monday. Did he clue on then that you're organising this wedding that he doesn't know about?
0: Yeah, he's now invested as much as me.
1: Oh, that's nice.
0: But he, all weekend, I thought that he'd forgotten about it on the Friday. I was like, oh, we need to figure out a song for Monday.
1: Mm.
0: And then last night he was like, oh, I've got my songs. And I wrote them down in my notes and then I chose one out of the two that he picked.
1: Of course you did.
0: I still had to have some sort of a say.
1: He came with a short list and you said, I'll take care of that, Harry. Your work is done. This was it. Adam Brand's Get Loud. Comes alive when the sun goes down. Country boys and girls get loud. Oh, what a
0: lad.
1: It
0: is a good song. And Harry does play that song quite a bit.
1: Does
0: he? Yeah.
1: Oh, little has. Well, thank you for his contribution. Now, drying clothes on the rack, which there's some new research come out that suggests that if, particularly in the south of the state, a lot of us are not using the dryer because it's too expensive mm-hmm. and annoying. And so we're using indoor clothes dryer racks.
0: Yeah.
1: And 62% of us are embarrassed to invite people over because it's a mess.
0: It is true. We had friends over on the Saturday night and there was the drying rack in the lounge room. I had to move it into the front room. I was like, which bedroom do I move it into? Like, how do I get this out of the living space? Not a huge fan of winter and having to dry the clothes inside. We've started, like, obviously drying our towels. I'm chucking them in the dryer. Because they just take it. Towels are taking way too long to dry.
1: It's just the lecky bit, honestly.
0: But then I've got the heater on inside anyway, so, like, what's the difference?
1: Oh, no. I mean, it gets to the point, like, usually Saturday morning is my washing day. I go back through, wash everything, towels, just string it up around the house.
0: Yeah.
1: Kerry's losing it. Oh, what is this? And the whole
0: house.
1: The
0: curtains.
1: Well, the whole house smells like laundry detergent.
0: It does.
1: Yeah. Oh, first world issues. Good on you, Rachel. Thank you. Rachel Boothman there. It's 25 away from 6. A bit coming up in this half hour. I want to talk to you about being, you know, in an isolated community, maybe in farming, and trying to stay fit, like creative ways that you can stay fit and active if you're isolated. So we'll do that very soon. Also, I think Jess Lingard from the Bureau of Meteorology is going to join us very soon as well for a comprehensive look at the weather over the next 24 hours. And then the star man, Matt Woods, will join me before 6 o'clock. And back in 1977, the Voyager 1 was launched, okay? Apparently it's still out there. It's in the it's in interstellar space, this thing, 1977 clunker of a space station, still out there, and they're still managing to get a signal from it. It's still sending back data. So we'll learn a little bit about that as well. But some Chris Isaak from 1989, it's called Wicked Game on Regional Breakfast. Good morning.

0: Chris Isaak from 1989. It's called Wicked Game. Regional Breakfast with Stan Shaw coming up 20 away from 6. Asked you earlier about your favourite drives, road trips, around, not just Australia, WA, but around the world. Wendy in Gwalia, nice to hear from you. My favourite ever drive is Kununurra to Warman. The winding road, huge hills and across creeks and rivers, where during the wet season the waterfalls cascade down every hillside. I had a look on the old maps and I haven't done that one, but that looks beautiful. Sort of wrapping around Lake Argyle somewhat. So Kununurra down to Warman, and then it sort of continues on to Ord River and Halls Creek. That sounds like a beauty. Wendy also says, closely followed by driving north over the Jedermeyer Flats into Mulga country north to Leonora, says Wendy in Gwalia. Sounds like you've done your fair share of cool road trips. 0448 922 604.
1: Don't do it. Don't do it.
2: Hi, I'm Andy Lee, and that's Wiz.
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0: So for many people living in regional WA, staying active can look very different to life in the city. Of course, you might not have 24-hour gym around the corner. I mean, at the moment, we're in Bunbury. There's as many 24-hour gyms as there is petrol stations, okay? But if you live more regional or remote, you know, maybe you don't have these options. Now, that's one of the reasons that a group called The Fat Farmers and another group called Active Farmers has grown into such a success across regional Australia. And it's not about six-packs. It's not about personal bests. It's just about creating a space where people can support each other, get a little bit healthier, okay? Now, Boyd Ray is leading the Fat Farmer, Active Farmer team, and bringing some fitness to a little place called Tor Bay on the south coast there. And he spoke a little bit about what he does over the weekend.
5: I've run a few events over the years, which some people will be familiar with, whether it was the Active Farmers Games, where we had obstacle courses or runs in Katanning and Kojanup or wherever else. And each year it was hiring marquees and whatever else, which is fantastic. I thought, well, I'm going to keep doing this. I might as well build myself a little venue that's just here so we can really get stuck into some really good quality events as well. So I spent the last 4 years just building up a little shed myself. So it's been great, about 20 by 13 metres, and does the trick. Gets the community along each week, twice a week, for a little free community fitness session, and managed to cram in all the stuff we need.
6: Oh, my gosh. And how long does the session last?
5: I always work on an hour, so 5-minute warm-up. And we work about a 45-minute workout, 5-minute cool-down, then 5 minutes for a bit of fluff. We've been very fortunate enough to have a few machines that I've collected up over the years. And it doesn't take much. That's the thing with our bodies. They're fully equipped to do a full workout without anything, let alone chucking in some equipment, which just does make it easier. Allows you to target certain muscles. But at the end of the day, you've got everything you need sitting right in front of you, standing. It's you. That's all you need.
6: Oh, look at you making it sound so easy. Oh, my gosh. Now, Fat Active Farmers, you've been part of that for a while. You've got people running fitness spaces across the Great Southern and the Southwest, I believe.
5: Yeah, yep. So WA is predominantly, there's two organisations effectively that integrated at the start of this year, Fat Farmers and Active Farmers. So Active Farmers is predominantly in WA and New South Wales, and then a few dotted out, Tasmania, and then Victoria. And then Fat Farmers was predominantly in South Australia, both doing exactly the same thing. So we had a big chat. And it's not about competition or anything. And we joined the forces and made a big impact now with 80 communities plus running across Australia nationally. And we, I would describe, is a non-for-profit charity that just takes the sting out of it. Exercise in rural communities is nothing new. There's fantastic, you know, people doing their thing in each community. I know there's one in Narrogin and others in Brookden or wherever else. It's all great. We exist just to take a little bit of the sting out of it because, you know, there's venue hire, there's equipment costs and stuff like that. We just help out with those kind of things through amazing sponsorships and events and stuff like that. All gets pooled and then distributed amongst all our amazing trainers and champions across the country.
0: Yeah, that's Boyd Ray. He is leading the Fat Farmer, Active Farmer initiative and leading it in Tor Bay, and was speaking over the weekend with the ABC's Ella Bristow.

0: the latest from the duo of
1: Matt. Yeah, new voice this morning. Here's the duty forecast. His name's Denver Richter. G'day, Denver.
2: Good morning. And yes, no Jess Lingard for this morning. You've got myself instead.
1: That's okay. You've got a cool name.
2: Thank you very much.
1: You're like a cool duty forecaster name, Denver Richter. Let's cross to Denver Richter now.
2: let's hope I can do the name some justice, hey?
1: That's okay. Hey, we're talking about like weather related. It's been very cold, and I know you're based in Canberra at the moment, where I don't need to tell you about coldness, but very cold here in the south of the state at the moment, and we're all struggling to dry our clothes. Do you have the same issues over there in the ACT?
2: Oh, we absolutely do. And yes, our situation at the moment is very much, we've got the clothes horse, the little rack set up directly underneath the heater. So that's the only way really to get anything dry this time of year in Canberra. I'm sure it's the same in WA.
1: Absolutely. And I've read some new research this morning that says 62% of us are embarrassed to invite people over because of our clothes rack situation and the towels hanging over chairs. Can you relate?
2: Oh, I can relate, but I don't think we need to be embarrassed. I think, you know, it's a necessity this time of year. You can't leave things outside, especially as we've seen parts of the southwest this morning. We've seen some rain. You can't exactly leave your clothes out in that.
1: No, don't be embarrassed. Okay, would you like to start in the southwest this morning?
2: I absolutely will. So we did see a fairly weak cold front move over the southwest yesterday. Did get some all right rain out of it, though. Kerrydale got 45.8 millimetres and Preston 41. And then, yeah, a few more gauges around the area picking up similar totals. But that rain really wasn't able to push into the Great Southern and the Wheatbelt area as much as maybe we would have liked. We are seeing some lingering showers around Albany at the moment. But, yeah, just sort of weak showers today for the southwest area. Nothing too much to note as that cold front begins to break up. We are also seeing some fog in behind that rain as well. So that's pushing up even towards the Perth metro area. So any commuters today, just be wary that there is a bit of fog around. Noting a school holiday, so hopefully not too much commuting happening this morning. Looking a bit further west, we are seeing some high cloud over parts of the Pilbara and up even into the Kimberley. And as some troughing moves across the sort of interior today, we may see some showers for mainly around the southern interior, but also sort of looking like they might push up into the northern interior

0: as well. So that's going to be one to be aware of. For the temperatures today, we're looking for at Kununurra having a sunny 31. Port Hedland will be partly cloudy and 30 degrees today. Carnarvon, sunny 23. Looking at Kalbarri, sunny and 23 as well. Looking at Northam, we've got partly cloudy and 19 degrees. Kalgoorlie-Boulder, looking at partly cloudy with 20 degrees today. Esperance, partly cloudy, 19. Eucla, partly cloudy as well with 17 degrees today. Albany will have the shower or two with 15 degrees today. And Katanning, shower or two with 14 degrees. Bunbury, partly cloudy and 18 degrees today.
1: Good on you, Denver. I hung out in Canberra once years ago, and we camped at the Canberra Showgrounds for a few days.
0: Yeah, I know it well.
1: I've never been so cold in my life, honestly.
0: Oh, you do eventually get used to it. I've only been here for 6 months myself, but I'm slowly getting used to it. I've definitely got better at layering up, that's for sure.
1: It's a great place. The War Memorial, of course, you've got the National Museum, a lot of national sort of exhibitions.
0: National Gallery of Australia.
1: National Gallery,
0: as well.
1: That's it, yeah. Yep.
0: Yeah, we've got, there is no end. I cannot recommend it enough if you do consider coming to visit. We've got the National Mint as well. You can go look at some old coins.
1: Oh, you're selling it. Oh, Denver, yeah. I'm booking that in. Go look at some old coins. And no, good on you, Denver. Nice to chat, mate.
0: Beauty, you too.
1: Denver Richter there. He's the duty forecaster this morning. It is 11 away from 6. Very soon I'm going to chat with the star man, Matt Woods, from the Perth Observatory. And he's going to tell us about this Voyager 1, okay? Launched back in 1977. It's still out there in the stratosphere, and it's still sending back a signal. Rachel and Kirup makes this point. Imagine if the guys who designed the Voyager were responsible for designing our electrical equipment and white goods. They'd last forever. That's a good point. What do they call it? Planned obsolescence. That's what companies put into, like dryers and fridges and stuff, this idea that, you know, if it breaks down in 5 years, you'll buy another one. Anyway, Matt Woods after this from Talk Talk.

0: get.
1: Yes, the star man himself, Matt Woods, no longer with the Perth Observatory, I understand. He's gone out on his own, and he's simply known as That Astronomy Guy, Matt.
2: Hey, Stan, how you doing?
1: Good. What are you doing these days?
2: Yeah, so I'll still be volunteering at the observatory, just taking a little break, but I got a job at the City of Swan as a marketing and communications officer.
1: So, right. So you still you still got your eye on the stars, though? You're still that astronomy guy?
2: Yeah, still loving space and still loving promoting what's up in the night sky.
1: Yes, I want to talk about Voyager 1, launched back in 1977. Rachel and Kirup says, if only white goods companies built things like they do the Voyager 1, because it's still going and it's still sending data back from interstellar space. What?
2: Yeah, I know. This thing's been going for nearly 50 years, and actually we're very lucky to even have it in space, because it had the second stage of the rocket that launched it actually had a fuel leak. So it only got out of Earth orbit by about a mere few seconds. So talk about, you know, those films where they're trying to dismantle a bomb and it like comes down the last few seconds. It was that touch and go. And even Voyager 2 actually refused to communicate with Earth, and that launched first because Voyager 1 was actually going to be launched second because it was going to go faster, so eventually pass Voyager 2. It was the launch was so violent that it shook itself so badly that it refused to talk for a number of days. And one of the comments, one of the papers actually had the thing, made like a line from A Space Odyssey 2001, where he's like, Dave, we won't be talking to you. So, Matt, so, and again, another fantastic thing, and it just shows what interns can do. Jerry Philandro was an intern at NASA JPL and wanted to get in and work with the Mars guys, and the Mars guys didn't have really much for him to do. And so they sent him downstairs and to work out where the planets were going to be for the next 30 years. And he found out that there's this one in 174 year alignment of the planets where you could visit Jupiter, Saturn, Uranus and Neptune in one go. And so that's how you got the Voyager missions. And so it's absolutely remarkable because, again, humans had only gone into space about 100 kilometers. They'd only visited Venus and Mars at that stage. So for something to go that's still working nearly 50 years, and now in about November, it's going to be basically a light day from Earth. So it'll take, if there's a problem, it will take a day for us to know about it. And then if we can fix it right then it's going to then take another day for it to get sent back.
1: Right.
2: So at minimum, it's a two-day fix.
1: That's amazing. So it's out there in the stratosphere. So what exactly is Voyager 1? Like, what are the? I mean, there's not a 70 or 80-year-old astronaut actually on it still, is there? It's unmanned.
2: No. Yeah,
1: so what is it? What does it look like?
2: It was what's called a flagship mission. So basically NASA was allowed to spend as much money on it. So it's a mass. Think of like they've got like a hexagon-shaped bus, what they call. So basically where all it hides all the computers and all that kind of stuff. And then on top of that is the communication dish. And then from there, it has a number of arms. One of the arms has its radioisotopic thermal generator, an RTG. So it's basically a small little nuclear reactor that not only heats the spacecraft, but also provides its electricity. And then it's got another metal-laced arms, which has like little magnetometers and other science experiments. And it's also got a camera as well. Voyager took so many photos of Saturn that it actually lost lubricant in the gears on the mechanism moving the camera. So they nearly busted the camera just leaving Saturn, and we would have never got these beautiful photos of Uranus and Neptune.
1: Matt Woods, my guest, That Astronomy Guy. Just a quick one before I let you go, Matt. Voyager 1, so will it just keep moving further and further away from Earth? Will it get to a point where we'll just lose contact?
2: So when it first launched, we couldn't even contact them if they were at Uranus and Neptune. That all got built while they're actually in space. But since August 2012, Voyager 1 has actually been in interstellar space. So it's just been sampling the interstellar plasma, cosmic radiation, magnetic fields, the gas between stars. And it will just continue on and on and on. It's getting close to... it's getting close to running out of battery. They're having, or out of the RTG, they're having to close down science equipment that they just and they've been lucky enough that they've been able to do upgrades in the coding to regulate the RTG as well. But they've got the golden disc with 55 greetings in different languages, music of the world, sounds of Earth, and I think you and that's there so that if someone does find it, they can actually use it. And I think even Saturday Night Live made the comment, you know, aliens finally found Voyager 1, and the message they sent back was, send more Chuck Berry.
1: I love it. That's let's hope
2: they had Johnny B. Goode on it, yeah.
1: Let's hope as decades more of Voyager 1 sending its little signals back, and hopefully a little Martian finds it one day. Hey, Matt, yeah. Nice to chat. That astronomy guy, thanks for your time once again.
2: Anytime.
1: Yeah, that's Matt Woods. As we approach the 6 a.m. news, you're off to your local rural report at 6:15. Then you got your local news at 6:30, and, of course, your local brekkie programs at 6:35. Big thanks to Rachel Boothman for all her work behind the scenes. Have a wonderful day. Right now, it is 6 a.m.
0: Do you know the next Australian of the Year? Are they raising funds for those in need? Or building a brighter future? Conducting research? Or inspiring future astronauts? See them, hear them, nominate them at AustralianOfTheYear.org.au.

0: Sally and Annie Guest. Anti-gambling advocates are welcoming the federal government's plans to stop social media influencers and celebrities making sponsored content deals with gambling companies. But they say for such a move to have any chance of working, a well-resourced national regulator is needed, as Oliver Gordon reports.
1: Sydney man Ed is standing outside a Gamblers Anonymous meeting when he speaks to AM about his long addiction to having a punt.
2: 25 years. I shudder to think what I lost, probably upwards of 3 or 4 million, probably.
1: He welcomes the Albanese government's move to stop gambling companies from making sponsored content deals with celebrities, influencers and podcasters.
2: I think it's a great idea that they're looking at a full blanket ban on that.
1: But he's disappointed the government's plans fall short of a total ban on all gambling advertising.
2: Gambling is becoming so normalised to all age groups, particularly young boys.
1: Gambling companies have sought to capture the growing number of young people listening to podcasts or streaming videos online by striking lucrative deals with the influencers and celebrities that host online shows.
3: From the research that we've conducted, we find that children and young people trust influencers a lot more than your traditional celebrities.
1: Deakin University gambling researcher Dr. Hannah Pitt says while it's good the government is targeting this part of the market, it needs to ensure it doesn't leave loopholes that gambling companies can exploit.
3: We might see the promotion of an event that takes money from a sports betting company. However, the influencer themselves may be asked to attend through the event itself. So the money is kind of washed in a sense.
1: In a statement, a federal government spokesperson says, "We know this won't be easy with technologies constantly evolving and operating across borders, but it's too important not to try." The government's proposed ad ban bill has been referred to a Senate inquiry for further debate. Meanwhile, some are looking to Belgium's experience, where a near total ban on gambling ads has been in place since 2013.
4: We see a shift from the more classical types of advertising and sponsoring to the affiliate marketing.
1: Bram Constant is at Kent University in Belgium and has tracked how gambling companies have adapted.
4: What we also see is they shift from sponsoring the sport organizations themselves into sponsoring the foundations of these companies, so the good causes.
1: After watching Belgium's ad ban play out, Professor Constant is urging Australian legislators to opt for a complete ban on ads backed by a national regulator.
4: To send a clear message to the industry.
1: The inquiry into the government's legislation is due to report by mid-August.
0: Oliver Gordon there. And that's early AM for today. In finance, oil is higher. The global benchmark Brent crude is trading at $72.12 US a barrel. Gold's higher as well at $4,174 US an ounce. And the Australian dollar is higher. It's buying a 69.44 US cents. I'm Melissa Clark. It's a 6:15.
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6: And hello, Tara De Langraaf with you, helping you welcome in another brand new week. Great to have your company. Shortly, we'll be chatting with a livestock industry legend who, after more than 50 years, is hanging up the gavel, having called his final auction last week. So I hope you can stay with me for that one later in the program. First, though, Western Power has taken down power lines, supplying hundreds of farms across the southwest, Great Southern and Esperance, and replaced them with solar panels, batteries and generators. It's all part of a project started by the former Energy Minister Mike Nahan in 2016 to phase out ageing electricity power lines on the Southwest Interconnected Network to reduce costs and improve reliability. But 10 years into the standalone power program, some of the almost 500 customers who have had the units installed are concerned the maintenance program has not kept up with faults and repairs. Mark Bennett has this report.
7: They were designed to be a modern, renewable power solution for farming families plagued by years of electricity grid blackouts. But for Ben Parsons, who farms at Tenterton, about 340 kilometres south of Perth, his system hasn't delivered as promised by Western Power.
8: We thought, yep, great, standalone system, fantastic, you know, we won't have power outs. You know, we probably used to get 3-4 power outs a year, and we thought it's going to be great, we'll have power all year round and we won't have to worry about it, you know. So we've actually had, you know, kids in the bath and the power's dropped out sort of 7 o'clock at night, you know, middle of winter, pitch black. You've got kids screaming in the bathroom. They've told me it's not an opt-in, opt-out system. I've tried to fight that. I've emailed them saying that we were given the choice of either replacing the poles, which were paid for by my family and the farm, to get the power across to this location. And they've reneged on that. They've said it's not an opt-in, opt-out.
7: Under law, Western Power can change customers over to standalones with no option to retain the power lines. A total of 498 units have been installed in regional WA and 100 in the Shire of Cranbrook alone. The Shire's Chief Executive, Linda Gray, said there's been a lack of community consultation.
9: The initial individuals that contacted us were more about the lack of consultation of biosecurity and property rights, in the fact that the contractors would give no notice and just arrive on their properties and tell them that they were coming off the old grid. There was a lot of angst about that. However, when it boils down to it, the most important thing that the farmers found was that they had no options available to them, and that it was almost like they were picked off individually, so there was little ability to pull together as a group to see if they could retain their spur line.
7: Under WA legislation, Western Power was not required to get consent from the landowner for the changeover. 10 years ago, the then Minister for Energy, Mike Nahan, launched the standalone pilot program. For the Graham family, who farm at South Newdigate, back in 2016, it seemed like their grid-supplied power problems were over. Owen Graham says two systems were installed on their property, and initially the concept worked well. But 10 years on, the experience of living off-grid has been frustrating.
10: Maintenance of their standalone systems, we've been onto anyone we could within Western Power or any of the management people for the last 3 years, with broken panels, and you can see the broken panel here is actually getting hot and burning. It's a bit of a fire hazard, but yeah, and we've just heard nothing, seen nothing. They come out and check it and then go away and nothing ever happens. So we'd have one, two, three panels there, another broken panel there, and that's been like it for 3 years.
11: You remember the time that the then Minister for Energy, Mike Nahan, came out and...
10: Yeah.
11: And as you were having delivery supply problems on the grid.
10: Yeah, well, look, the actual system, like, I actually think the system is... You've just got no power outages, the power is more constant. You don't have the white good issue and of burning out with the fluctuating power, burning out all your white goods and stuff like that. Like, it is a very constant power. So as far as that side of it goes, it is a brilliant idea, but it's just the ongoing maintenance that's the major drama here.
7: The Giles family, farming further south, closer to Ravensthorpe, were also part of the pilot rollout. But Bernie Giles quickly discovered the hot summer temperatures caused problems with batteries.
12: I would recommend them to anyone, and I have, but as long as they could control the heat in them, yeah. Yeah, it produces its own heat late in the day, and it cannot get rid of it. If there's no wind, we're almost certain that the power's going
7: to
12: go off.
7: Repeated requests to the utility to fix the issues fell on deaf ears.
12: I thought they'd wake up to it and work it out themselves, but they just hasn't worked out. They just haven't realised or admitted it.
7: The litany of complaints about the systems has finally produced a response. The families will be receiving upgraded units.
12: There is talk on the way that they may be replaced, yeah.
7: Western Power says it has started replacing some of the earlier systems.
6: That's Dunrock farmer Bernie Giles, ending the report by Mark Bennett. And you can read more about that story online. Just search ABC and Standalone and you'll find Mark's story there. You can also catch up on last night's 7pm news if you head to the ABC's iView. Now, weather-wise today, a cold front is crossing the southern interior and will rapidly weaken as it moves further inland today. That means we can expect showers and the chance of a thunderstorm over the northeast Gascoyne and adjacent interior, as well as the northern goldfields and the interior itself. Showers will be easing over the southwest land division today, and patchy morning fog can be expected over the goldfields and eastern parts of the southwest land division.
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6: Well, after more than five decades, one of the state's best-known livestock auctioneers has called his final sale. Veteran cattle auctioneer Brad Keevers bought the hammer down for the last time at the Mouchet Livestock Centre last week, wrapping up an extraordinary 53-year career. He sold livestock right across the state from Busselton to Meekatharra, witnessing generations of sheep and cattle producers build their businesses. But it's the bustling days at the old Midlands sale yards that stand out most. Brad says some of his favourite memories involve wrangling feral pigs alongside the many colourful characters who have made the livestock industry what it is today.
14: My first gig was the Midlands sale yards, 1973. I had an interview with the then state manager, Rod Roos, who was had advertised for a trainee livestock salesman. And I turned up on the Monday morning and met the sale yard manager, which was Graham Bishop. He took me down to the pig yards and it all started there. That was a real eye-opener, but I loved it. Yeah, and the old fellas who were in charge then were real characters, And there were so many characters there that it was a real learning curve. And I loved it.
15: What did those old characters used to call the young lads coming through the ranks?
14: Hey, boy, come here.
15: I've heard sheepdog thrown around.
14: And sheepdog, that's officially what we were titled, sheepdogs.
15: When did you take that leap to get your auctioneering licence?
14: That was in 1975, 2 years later. The boss of the yards used to run auctioneering schools for all our sheepdogs, just to get them interested or not, give them a taste of it. And I thoroughly enjoyed it. So in 75, I got my auctioneer's licence and I started selling the calves in the calf yard, in the calf sale.
15: If we focus on that Midland sale yards era, many people listening will remember that centre very well and the frantic nature of it. It originally opened in 1911 to sell horses, and it grew into WA's longest running metro livestock market before closing back in 2010. You started in the 70s when there was essentially a crash in the livestock market. So can you paint us a visual picture of what that time was like?
14: From the time that you arrived, it was just noise of sheep, cattle. On a Tuesday, that included pigs as well, and trucks everywhere. And it was just chaos. It was busy from the time you set foot. And it was, who knows when we're going to get a break to get something to eat, because it was that flat out, full on, running, jumping, climbing, getting it all organised for an 8:30 start.
15: Can you explain why there were so many feral pigs passing through the centre at that time?
14: The hills to the east of Perth and obviously the sale yards was full of feral pigs, and right back to Dwelling Up, if I remember correctly. Then to the north. In fact, they were right up the coast, truth be known. So dingoes, pigs, goats travelled up and down right through to Dongara, to Northampton. And there were huge numbers of them because we know how prolific they breed.
15: Who was rounding these animals up and trapping them to bring them into the yards?
14: There was local guys, characters who would go and trap up in the hills, then they'd bring them into Midland. And alternatively to that, Northampton they would, the football clubs there, on a Sunday after the game, and probably the Monday as well, during winter, would trap them up there and send them down in triple-decker sheep trucks full of feral pigs every Tuesday during the winter period.
15: What was that like, turning up to Midland on cold, dark winter mornings, having to process and handle those feral pigs?
14: Used to park my car and sit there and stare at the truck to try and psych myself to get out, knowing what was going to happen.
15: And they're a bit different to sheep nowadays. I mean, feral pigs are big animals. They have chomping teeth. Oh, what was it like pushing them up laneways at speed?
14: Well, you didn't push them up. They chased you up it, and you led them up to a pen, hopefully in one piece. It was so dark in the pig yards, there was no such thing as fluorescence, just little globes. You had to listen to the chomping of their tusks and increase your speed the louder you heard them, to get up there and sling a gate open, get them in there and go and get the rest. And then we'd have to try and process them then and pen them up. So it was lots of adrenaline.

0: A lot of adrenaline.
1: What a different world. That's livestock auctioneer Brad Caver, who has retired after more than 50 years in the industry. He was speaking there with Olivia Thorne. It's just gone 28 minutes past six. And before we get to the financial markets, six cases of H5 avian influenza have now been confirmed in Australia by the CSIRO. And every time you hear in the news about another bird flu case, you might be wondering, how long will it be before we hear the disease has spread into other animals, including poultry and livestock, or even humans in Australia? Well, infectious disease expert Dr. Naheed Bedelia is founder and director of the Biothreats Emergence Analysis and Communications Network, or Beacon, at Boston University. She says a lot of effort should be put into early detections and have what she calls a One Health approach.
2: The clade and the genotype in Australia is closely related to the one in the US, but it's not the same. Not the particular genotype that affected the commercial cows and cattle here in the US. But what we failed to do is really understand for a long period of time how it was transmitting on farms and really having that One Health approach and conducting the scientific studies. And I think this is well where Australia, with its One Health approach, with its biosecurity, with additional testing, could get ahead of and really understand how in your particular milieu it's going to play out.
1: That's Dr. Naheed Bedelia, founder and director of Beacon at Boston University. And a reminder that a free community forum is being held tomorrow, the 7th of July, in Esperance at the Civic Centre at 5:30 p.m, hosted by DPIRD. And that's about avian influenza. So if you'd like to attend, just search for DPIRD Events and Esperance. Now, markets wise today, the Australian dollar is trading at 69 US cents, gold's worth 6,025 Aussie dollars an ounce, and nickel today worth $7.31 US a pound. Chicago wheat futures for September down quarter of a cent to 599 US cents a bushel, canola up $3.20 to 739 Canadian dollars a tonne. Have a great Monday. News time now, 6:30.
3: Good morning, Chloe Henville with ABC Regional News across the Midwest, Wheatbelt, Goldfields and Esperance. A new report shows gold has become Australia's second largest commodity export, overtaking coal and LNG. The latest Resources and Energy Quarterly report from the Department of Industry, Science and Resources shows gold exports have risen about 46% to $68 billion in the last financial year. This places the commodity behind iron ore exports, which sits at $117 billion a year. The World Gold Council says it's the first time gold exports have ranked so highly in Australia since the 1960s. An environmental group has slammed a decision by the environmental watchdog not to assess plans by Gina Rinehart for a Midwest gas plant. The Bellissima gas project by Hancock Energy would see a gas processing facility and pipelines built around about 25 kilometres southwest of Mingenew. The Environmental Protection Authority received 227 public comments in support of and two comments against a formal assessment. Last week, the authority decided the project's likely environmental effects weren't significant enough to warrant an assessment. Midwest Carbon Zero's Hamish McLean says the state government has become too lax on resource projects.
4: It'd be the same if it was a renewables project with a significant footprint. Everything needs scrutiny, and the lack of green tape would be the argument from the industry. This is an absence of green tape altogether, really.
3: The ABC is trialling using artificial intelligence to help turn radio bulletins into online articles. National AI technology reporter Cam Wilson has more.
5: The public broadcaster says it's running a pilot program in regional WA and Tasmania that will use AI to help turn radio bulletins into digital articles. Journalists are using an in-house AI tool, ABC Assist, for the task. The output is then checked by a senior journalist and sub-editor before publication. An ABC spokesperson says the tool will help bring regional journalism to a wider audience and has been launched as part of the ABC's broader efforts to embrace AI. Experts in the Journalists Union have cautiously welcomed the ABC's promise to use the technology responsibly, but warn misuse could damage job security and public trust.
3: WA gold miner Genesis Minerals has applied to build a new tailings storage facility for its Laverton operations in the northern goldfields. It comes as the gold miner considers expanding the Mount Morgans mill, which is currently licensed to process 3.5 million tonnes of ore a year. Feasibility studies to

0: increase capacity to 5 million tonnes a year are on track for completion by September. In the meantime, Genesis Minerals has applied to the Department of Water and Environmental Regulation to build a third tailings cell with storage capacity of more than 6 million tonnes. Also making news today, locals and businesses in Port Denison say frustration is growing over the extended closure of the town's boat ramp. The facility was set to be closed for safety reasons for 2 weeks in May, while a nearby recreational jetty was demolished. But works were delayed due to the weather and now won't be finished for at least another week. Local marine rescue volunteer Len Kilpatrick says the closure is affecting residents and disappointing visitors.
1: Current boaties can't get access to the ramp to put their vessels in the water, and school holidays is upon us and everyone's sort of here for the holiday and they can't use their boats. We've got a recreational cray fishing group that like to go out and put their pots in. We've got fishermen that want to go fishing.
0: The Shire of Irwin has been contacted for comment. A Southwest Marine Rescue Group says its operations haven't slowed down since the ban on demersal fishing was introduced. The WA government last year announced a permanent ban on commercial fishing of demersal species along the west coast. Bunbury Marine Rescue Commander John Davies says the group is on track to meet its average of about 60 rescue missions a year.
2: People expect that we would have nothing to do. We've actually been just as busy since the fishing bans as before. It just depends on what's happening. There's still people going fishing. There's still people diving.
0: And another acting CEO will be appointed at the City of Kalgoorlie-Boulder to cover the remainder of its current CEO's contract. CEO Andrew Bryan has been on an extended personal leave since November 2025, telling the ABC in June he was unsure if he would return to the role before the end of his contract in March next year. Mal Osborne, who's been acting in the role since January, is due to finish his appointment on the 22nd of July. A new acting CEO is due to be endorsed at a special council meeting tonight. This is ABC Regional News.
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4: Hello and good morning to you. 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I'm Ivo Da Silva and I'll be with you till 8 a.m. this morning. And what a weekend it was. I was out and about umpiring on Saturday, made my Rezies debut umpiring. That was a lot of fun. Also did my house chores and caught up with mates. It was quite a decent weekend. I hope yours was as well. Let us know what you got up to. 0448 922 604 1300 525 222. Now, some interesting comments made by the Prime Minister. I think it was yesterday or overnight. Prime Minister Anthony Albanese is under fire for comments he made on a podcast. When asked who would shag, marry or date, and he said Kylie Minogue, all of the above, the PM has released a statement to apologise. Now, the PM apologises unequivocally for podcast comments. Prime Minister Anthony Albanese's office has released a statement apologising, saying the PM was asked on a podcast with Nikki Osborne who he would shag, marry, date, and out of Kylie Minogue, Nicole Kidman and Rhonda Birchmore. That's an interesting three there. He initially refused to answer the question, but when pressed on who, if his marriage broke down, he replied, oh, Kylie, clearly. But this morning, the PM office released a statement apologising for the remarks. I apologise unequivocally for the comments, the PM said. Speaking to ABC Radio National Breakfast, Prime Minister Anthony Albanese of Australia, Richard Miles, said the PM, the Deputy Prime Minister, Richard Miles, said the PM is utterly committed to the place of women in Australian society. Have a listen to this.
5: Shag, marry, date. Kylie Minogue, Nicole Kidman or Rhonda Birchmore?
6: I've just got married. I'm only 6 months in.
7: Kylie, clearly.
5: You'd marry Kylie and shag her and date her?
6: All of the above.
4: That did get us thinking. What are moments you had when you said the wrong things and wanted to go back in time and not do it? 0448 922 604 or 1300 525 222.
3: Finance update.
4: Oh, there are so many for me. In commodities overnight, the gold price is currently $6,033 Aussie dollars an ounce, while the nickel price is $7.31 US a pound. cold front is crossing the southern interior and will rapidly weaken as it moves further inland today. A ridge will then establish over southeastern parts of the state during Tuesday. Another cold front will brush the far southwest on Thursday. Leonora, it is 7 degrees, getting up to 21 and partly cloudy. An overnight low of 9, then mostly sunny tomorrow with a top of 21. Wednesday, mostly sunny, 21 as well, while Thursday, mostly sunny, 23 degrees. To Kalgoorlie Boulder, where the sun is trying to rise at the moment, we've got the first bit of daylight. It's 6 degrees. Partly cloudy conditions, top of 20. The chance of fog early this morning, light winds. I can't see any fog as I'm looking up Haddon Street. Let us know if there's any in where you are. 7 overnight, then a mostly sunny day tomorrow with a top of 19. Wednesday, mostly sunny with a top of 19. Then Thursday, partly cloudy and 21. Finally, to Esperance we go, where it's 9 degrees, 19 the top, partly cloudy with light winds. Overnight 9, then a mostly sunny day tomorrow with a top of 19. Wednesday, sunny and 20, and Thursday, mostly sunny, with a top of 20 degrees as well. Coolgardie today, partly cloudy and 19. Kembelda, exactly the same conditions. Laverton, partly cloudy, 21. Leinster, mostly sunny and 21. Norseman, partly cloudy with a top of 19. It's currently 4.2. Wollunda, partly cloudy and 23. It's 3.4 degrees in Southern Cross. That's going to get up to 20 today. A sunny day ahead. Hopeton, partly cloudy and 19. It's 11.8. Ravensthorpe, partly cloudy, 19. And Good Morning Salmon Gums, partly cloudy, 18 as well. To Eucla, where it's 7.1. That mercury is going to get up to 17 today. Partly cloudy conditions. Balladonia, partly cloudy and 21. And Cocklebitty, you're looking at, Cocklebitty, partly cloudy with a top of 19 degrees as well.
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4: This week's Artist of the Week has been chosen by Catherine in Leonora. Catherine loves the King, bit of Elvis Presley. Now, today's song was written by the incredibly prolific and very famous in songwriting circles, Jerry Lieber and Mike Stoller. Elvis recorded today's song in 1956, and it appears as the opening track of his self-titled debut album and of the film of the same name. The song reached the top of the charts in the US and the top 10 in several other countries and has since been recognised by the Grammy Hall of Fame, the American Film Institute, as a song of both cultural and historical significance. Get my words out. The song I'm going to be talking about, Elvis, Jailhouse Rock.

0: That was Elvis Presley with Jailhouse Rock, the third artist of choice for Catherine in Leonora. More Elvis tunes tomorrow, so make sure you stay tuned.
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2: Is that really your idea? Have how to run a newspaper?
3: What the papers say.
0: Good morning, Chris.
4: Good Monday morning to you, Ivor.
0: Did you have a good weekend?
4: I did. I tried to make it restful, which usually involves not doing very much and going for some walks and watching...
0: very quiet.
4: Probably too much football, but...
0: It wasn't a good weekend for football.
4: It's okay. It depends where you sit. No, well, look, actually, as I said, I've got the Holy Trinity. If like I try to watch the Eagles, I try to watch Richmond, and I try to watch Fremantle. So from that point of view, actually, yeah, it was pretty ordinary. Really,
0: it was.
4: None of it was good. Although Richmond, they took it up to Carlton.
0: They did. I was really wanted them to get over the line.
4: Yeah,
0: I was umpiring on Saturday, so I didn't get to watch the Fremantle match, and I messaged one of our good friends in Perth, Sam Tomlin. I said, "What happened?" And he goes, "Just don't watch the replay."
4: I think
0: don't
4: it's probably it. Fair. They just weren't there. It looked like that they just looked tired. They looked like they didn't want to be there. It looked cold. It looked like a cold winter's day in Canberra, and and kind of like, I'd probably just rather be home by the fire. And but anyway, Richmond, that went Tom Lynch, kick straight, please.
0: Well, that's been a problem of his, hasn't it?
4: It's kind of what he does, really. Not kick straight.
0: All right, let's get into the news, because this was a very sad thing that happened over the weekend. The Herald Sun, I'll take you to. Beloved Melbourne footballer in end-of-life care after tragic on-field clash. A suburban footballer who suffered massive head injuries during a grassroots Melbourne match has entered end-of-life care. Family and friends of Epping footballer Nathan Fitzgerald were on Sunday night preparing to say goodbye to the much-loved teacher and teammate seriously injured on Saturday. Epping Football Club, in a statement, said it was devastated to share that our much-loved teammate and clubman Nathan Fitzgerald's condition deteriorated overnight and is now receiving end-of-life care. The entire Fitzgerald family is in our thoughts during this horrible situation, and we ask you pay respects for their privacy. Please take a moment to hug and kiss your loved ones. Life is precious. In reference to his playing number, the club declared 34 forever Fitzy.
4: There you go. Sad. That is very sad and very topical in a week where injuries in AFL are at the forefront and the CTE stories. And I don't know the full details of that story, but it sounds pretty ordinary. And I guess there'll be more questions regarding the safety of the game.
0: Exactly. Something a bit more uplifting.
4: It is. We'll move across to the BBC, reporting on things that are happening in the US, which seems to be a bit of a trait, really, with those ones. From a beautiful night to the world's greatest hangover, guests react to Taylor and Travis's wedding. I'm sure a lot of people who weren't watching footy were watching the wedding. Now, it's been 2 days since Taylor Swift's wedding to Travis Kelce, and some of the superstar friends turned up and started giving them tantalising glimpses of what it was like. About 1,000 names were reported on the guest list, including some of the biggest celebrities in music, Hollywood, and sport. The details of the wedding had been closely guarded, and with guests assumed to be under instructions not to give away details or photos. And the couple are yet to release any photos from the event. But following Friday night's bash at New York's Madison Square Gardens, it's not going to be a small event if you're at the Garden.
0: No.
4: Big names such as BBC Radio 1 DJ Greg James and Sin City star Jessica Alba have been posting online confirming they attended and congratulating the pop sensation and her Super Bowl champion husband.
0: Yeah, they weren't allowed to bring mobile phones. They were confiscated when they came in because no photos.
4: Wow.
0: Imagine being able to get a photo. You'd be able to sell it for millions.
4: You'd reckon. As I said, choosing Madison Square Garden, it's not an intimate setting, is it?
0: So. No, and it's... Imagine the cost of it. Hey, I want to book out Madison Square Garden.
4: I'm not sure that costs an issue.
0: True. And it takes us to our producer's choice, where we go one-on-one against each other. I think you won last week.
4: Yeah.
0: And it's easy. It's easy for you to play. All you need to do is text the word Chris or text the word Ivo.
4: And was it Material Girl last week,
0: yes,
4: wasn't it?
0: Yes, it was. Came with a late flurry.
4: It was a late flurry.
0: That's right.
4: Yeah, they really did come after. Yeah, they came into Madonna. But as I said, I chose that because, as I said, it was peak first era Madonna.
0: So it is. All right. So the producer's choice, we're doing songs about marriage. So that's where we go things. So,
4: well, it's very fitting, actually. We've got Elbow. We've got... It's all happening.
0: Well, glad we choose the wedding one. So which song have you chosen?
4: I have chosen Billy Idol, White Wedding. I'm very predictable.
5: Nice day to start a day.

0: So two different ones there. White Wedding, Billy Idol.
1: I was just thinking how similar they were.
0: Text the word Chris. If you want Chapel of Love, the Dixie Cups, you're going to text the word Ivo to 0448 922 604, or give us a call, 1300 525 222, and we'll play one song in full after 7:30. So, thank you, Chris. And here are our choices again. Nice day to text the word Chris if you want to hear White Wedding, Billy Idol. Nice day.

Bravo. 0448 922 604 1300 525 222. We're going to be talking all things sport with Andrew Zafer coming up, but to get you and I there, who doesn't love a bit of U2? This is The Sweetest Thing. You're listening or streaming ABC Goldfields and Esperance. It's Monday morning. It's 11 minutes to 7.

8 minutes to 7 o'clock. That is U2 with The Sweetest Thing. And remember, we are playing... Oh, Chris is just... cut and pasted something for me to read out, which we always love. The song was written by Bono as an apology to his wife, Ali Hewson, for forgetting her birthday during the Joshua Tree sessions. That's brilliant. Oh, we do love that. We're talking about songs about weddings on the producer's choice. It's a 2-1 at the moment. Fuck it. It's like a soccer score. 2-1. Here we. So here's your choices. Nice day to start again. If you want to hear Billy Idol, text the word Chris.

0: There we have it. Take the word Ivo if you want to hear that one. So it should be quite interesting. Let's go to sport. Now, unfortunately, Andrew Zafer is flying at the moment, so we can't get him on the phone. So I'll go through a bit of the sport over the weekend. The GFL, round 13, it was rivalry round, the traditional teams going up against each other. And I can say that Boulder, 13-11-89, defeated Mines, 6-3-39. Boulder certainly smarting after last week's loss to Kangas, came out pretty fiery there, so a win there to Boulder. And Railways, 13-20, you heard that right, 13-20-98 versus Kalgoorlie, 14-7-91. It was heartbreak for Kalgoorlie Kangas. They were up all day, kicking some great goals. They just, Railways, just never let them get away too far, and in the last quarter, just stormed over the top of them. And I've been told by a reliable source that it's been over 1,000 days since Kalgoorlie has defeated Railways. There you go. That's a bit of a quirk there. So Railways and Boulder getting back on the board. Kangas, they're looking good this year. Maybe a sneaky chance in the finals, and Mines need to get some form back up. If you've got some local sport that you'd like me to read out, do send them through 0448 922 604 or 1300 525 222. Let's go to the AFL, where West Coast 74, they went down to Adelaide 99. But the big news, GWS 109, defeating Fremantle 88, ending the 14-game run.
1: Fremantle's winning run ends at 14 as the Giants become the streak slayers in Canberra. They defeat the Dockers by 21 points.
0: There we go. Yeah, GWS 109 defeating Fremantle 88. I've been advised not to watch the replay, so that was always interesting. England, talking about the T20 World Cup. Yes, there is a different World Cup on at the moment. It was the Women's World Cup, the T20. England were sent into bat. They made 4 for 150, and Australia got there within 17.1 overs. They did 3 for 153. It's been a bit of a bear time for Australian cricket, women's cricket. They didn't hold any of the major trophies, so at least they got one back in the cabinet. If you're looking this morning at the World Cup of soccer, well, Brazil, yes, the five-time champions, have been knocked out by Norway. Great game to watch. 2-1, there was a late penalty there for Brazil. They missed a penalty at the start of the match, which would have got them up 1-0. But Norway, Haaland, two sensational goals to give Norway the win over Brazil. So Brazil have to wait another 4 years before they can try and claim their sixth World Cup. And coming up at 8 o'clock, big game for people who love the game. Mexico versus England at the Azteca Stadium. It's going to be an interesting game. Very high level there. England wanting to try and get the world game to come home. That's one to certainly look out for. Oh, and I forgot to do this for the Women's World Cup.
2: 3 for Australia to win the T20 World Cup. It's a wide. It's also running down towards the boundary in front of us. And Australia reclaim their crown. T20 World Champions for a seventh time. A dominant win over England on their home patch at Lord's, but Australia have owned it. And Gardner and Perry embrace in the centre. It is a hefty, hefty win by 7 wickets, and Australia have got their title back.
0: Yeah, certainly. So congratulations to the women's T20 team there. If you're a fan of netball, the Adelaide... I can't remember what the names are. I just lost my thought. The Adelaide Thunderbirds. Oh, wait, that's what it is. They defeated the Vixens to claim the Super Netball Championship, the most successful franchise in Australian history as well. I think that's winning their third. As I said, if you've got any sporting results you'd love to send through, 0448 922 604 or 1300 525 222. While you're at it, let's play the producer's choice. Again, these are your two choices. One song will be played after 7:30. Songs about weddings. Nice day to start. Billy Idol. Text the word Chris. It's a

0: text the word Ivo, I-V-O. So there are your two choices. At the moment, it's like a soccer score. It's 2-2 going into after the first period of, after the first half of football. You have more opportunities later on to vote, but yeah, get those through 0448 922 604 or 1300 525 222. Either text the word Chris or text the word Ivo. Now, coming up in the next half an hour, deadly is a common word in Aboriginal English. Some use it to describe something good, some for courage. It's a word that's used across the country, but it can have a very different meaning. So what does deadly mean to you? We'll look at that. And then before the 7:30 news, as you've been hearing this morning, 50 Years Deadly is the official 2026 National NAIDOC Week theme, celebrating five decades since the NAIDOC name was formally established to amplify and honour Aboriginal and Torres Strait Islander voices, cultures and continual survival. Up next, you're going to hear some of the young voices in the goldfields who will share their thoughts on NAIDOC Week and by simply being deadly. Hope you can join us for that and a lot more. We're giving you some more weather forecasts, and also we'll continue with the producer's choice. As I said, the numbers you need to know are 0448 922 604 or 1300 525 222. But it is time to take you to that statewide news, your 10-minute bulletin, because the time right now, it is 7 o'clock.
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1: What's new with the weather? What's new?
0: Ravensthorpe, 8.2 degrees, looking at a top of 19 with partly cloudy conditions. It's still pretty cold in Salmon Gums, 3.4, 18 the top, and also partly cloudy. Partly cloudy in Hopetoun, it's much warmer, 11.5 degrees, tops of 19, and that matches Esperance. A top of 19, partly cloudy conditions, but you're on 11.2. It's 3 degrees in Southern Cross, sunny and 20. While Warburton, partly cloudy and 21, nearly halfway there, it's an even 10 degrees. Eucla, partly cloudy in 17. It's currently 7.4. While Wiluna, partly cloudy in 23. It is 6.3 degrees. Norseman, partly cloudy in 19. It's 3.5. Leonora, partly cloudy, 21. It's 6.7. To Leinster we go, where it's 8 degrees, 21 the top and mostly sunny. While partly cloudy conditions for Laverton, 21. It's 10.3. While Kalgoorlie Boulder, as I look up a very resplendent Hannon Street, not a cloud in the sky, I can see a few cars out and about. John Wibberley's miniature weather tree not moving quite a bit. It's going to be 7 degrees, going for a top of 20, but it says partly cloudy, and I cannot see any cloud in the sky. It is 13 minutes past 7.
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0: Well, this next story is pretty deadly. All this week, we're celebrating Indigenous culture as part of NAIDOC Week. The theme is 50 years of deadly, but what does that word actually mean? Deadly. Where did it come from? I'd love to know what deadly means to you. You can text or call in, but ABC presenter and Aboriginal man, Matty Francis, has been using the word his whole life and wanted to find out more.
5: Deadly mean absolutely fabulous, you know, really great. Yeah, wonderful, you know.
6: Deadly. It's become a common phrase in Aboriginal English, but it means different things for different people. I'm Matty Francis, and growing up in WA's Kimberley as an Aboriginal man, I've heard the word deadly all my life. It's said around sporting games and family events and in Aboriginal media. With NAIDOC Week celebrating 50 years of deadly, it got me thinking about the word and what it meant. But what does deadly actually mean, and where does it come from? Well, that depends on who you ask.
5: Yeah, well, everybody uses it like, you look deadly, you know, like when you dress up or when you do things, they go, you're deadly, we're proud of you, you know?
6: In my hometown of Broome, it could mean anything from good to courage.
7: Deadly just means being black and proud, I think.
8: A lot of passion about who you are.
2: What does deadly mean to you?
9: I think for everyone it's very different, but it's allowing them to be strong and powerful.
6: If you've not heard it in this context, you might take the word literally, but that's not how it's used in Aboriginal English.
10: For us, it's not death.
6: Dr. Glenys Dale-Collard is a proud Noongar woman from WA's southwest and has extensive knowledge in Aboriginal language preservation and education.
10: You could say it's one of the highest compliments, especially at footy, especially at gatherings. You see our flag go up, and that's just too deadly. About being proud. It's about succeeding. It's about surviving. And we are deadly mob. Our mob are deadly.
6: She says we need to acknowledge the history of the usage, dating back to colonisation.
10: They were the ones that were the clever ones who took those words. They didn't know what they meant, so they made their own meaning. It's English words that have Aboriginal meaning.
6: And deadly is shared by mob all across Australia. On the other side of the country, in southern New South Wales, Wiradjuri man Buddy Oldman says he hears it all the time working with younger kids in the boxing ring.
11: Deadly is the strength and power of our people. It's also about courage. It's about awesome, happy times. Just a term that is just describes Aboriginal people full stop, I reckon.
6: And the use of it is growing.
11: Even you hear white fellas saying it. And that sort of blows me away. But it's also decent to know that they've taken a little bit of notice of what it means to us.
6: For Eastern Arante woman, Armani Francois, growing up she found the word confusing.
12: Because I went to a school where no one else said deadly like how I said deadly. So deadly was like deadly poisonous or a deadly, you know, poison dart frog or something like that. So when I got out of that area and I kind of seen like, you know, my cousins and stuff, I was like, you know, deadly doesn't just mean like that's good, like deadly also means it's dangerous. And they would all laugh and I'd be like, yeah, we didn't know that, we just thought deadly was like, you know, deadly.
6: She said the word described her country.
12: I think coming from, you know, the centre, like initially the heart of Australia, that's pretty deadly within itself.
6: Charlie Abra says the natural beauty of Gomeroi country in New South Wales is her example of deadly.
3: The area in itself is really deadly. We've got, you know, the river systems. We've got some sacred sites here. We've got the beautiful mountain ranges that come through that's got some special, you know, significant stories. Deadly to me, like if I was to use deadly, it's the deadly women that come into our programs. You know, it's our elders that are continually, you know, passing down their stories and knowledge, and we're a deadly culture where we're strong, we're resilient, we stick together.
6: And for me, Aboriginal people telling stories from their own perspectives, well, there's nothing more deadly than that.
0: 17 minutes past seven. Yeah, the word deadly. And we're going to turn that national conversation pretty local because you're going to hear from some young voices in the goldfields who would share their thoughts on NAIDOC Week and simply being deadly. But I can't think of a better song than this one. The Rwumpi Band. Black fella, white fella. Ivor De Silva with you. ABC Goldfields and Esperance.

0: 22 minutes past 7, the Warumpi Band there, Black Fella, White Fella.
1: Join Serene Damacki and proud Gamilaroi woman Carla Ranby as we celebrate 50 years of Deadly this NAIDOC week with Dan Sultan's electric performance from 2014. 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
0: Yeah, as you heard, 50 Years of Deadly is the official 2026 National NAIDOC Week theme, celebrating five decades since the NAIDOC name was formally established. It's a nationwide celebration, but it's always worth hearing from people in our own community of the Goldfields Esperance region. And they have a say on the subject, particularly from the young leaders in the community. The ABC's Chris Edmondson visited Kalgoorlie Boulder Community High School to get a youth perspective on what it means to be deadly.
2: So my name is Wyvern Jackson, and I am a Noongar from Kalgoorlie Boulder, and I am 13 years old.
3: And Wyvern, it's 50 years of Deadly this year. What does Deadly mean to you? Why is being deadly a good thing?
2: Deadly means when, like, if I play some football, it will get, like, deadly, you know.
3: Does it mean when you're playing well?
2: Yeah, I'm playing well, yeah.
3: How many kicks do you need to be deadly?
2: Couple kicks.
3: Couple of kicks every quarter?
2: Yeah.
3: And when you've got other people playing footy around you, someone does something pretty good, you know, they take a run down the wing, they kick a goal.
2: Yeah, that's deadly.
3: What do you say to them when that happens?
2: Good sportsmanship, yeah. And that's deadly, you know?
3: That's deadly.
2: Yeah.
4: Hi, my name's Jairus, and I'm a Wonga from Kalgoorlie Boulder, and I'm 14 years old.
3: When someone comes up to you, Jairus, and says things are deadly, what does it mean to be deadly?
4: Like, it means, like, say, like, if you do something good, like, and they're, like, describing you, like, you're deadly, like, good job and that, yeah.
3: So it's a compliment if someone comes up and says, hey, mate, that was deadly.
4: Yeah.
3: What about at school? What's some of the things that you would do at school that you think might be deadly?
4: Like, if you've done all your work and your teacher says, like, that's deadly, yeah.
3: And that's a pretty good compliment. You're happy to hear that?
4: Yep.
3: And it's the last day of term here.
4: Yeah.
3: So you're getting 2 weeks holiday. Is that deadly?
4: Yeah, it's deadly.
3: So what are you going to do on the holidays that's deadly?
4: Play basketball and go to Esperance.
3: How deadly is Esperance?
4: Deadly.
3: I'm with you on that one. Absolutely. Yeah. And Wyvern, how about you? What are you going to do on the holidays?
2: Go ride on my e-scooter with some friends. It'll be some deadly, doing jumps and stuff, yeah.
3: And what about you're on the holidays, you got your family or you might have some old people that you're spending some time with and that kind of thing. Tell me what you think of old people. How do they help you get through the world?
2: They tell us youngs from their stage, passing down to the future, you know. And so us mob can pass it down to our future kids, you know.
3: And Jairus, would you say the same thing about that?
4: I'll say the same thing.
3: So what's an important message you might have got from some of your elders?
4: Stay strong and encourage younger generation kids to keep going, yeah.
3: Just tell people to be deadly.
4: Yeah.
5: My name is Amber Lee and I'm a proud Gamoi and Wiradjuri woman living on Kalgoorlie land. I am 21 and I am the AEIO for KB. Basically, to sum up my role is I'm someone that bridges the gap for Aboriginal students and I just take care of them. As simply as I can put it. Deadly means awesome. It's a pretty deadly compliment to get. Your elders are deadly. When you're talking about cousins that did good on the football game, they're deadly. And basketball's pretty deadly too. It's just something that we, as blackfellas, say to each other as a way of giving validation and reassurance. So it's pretty deadly.
3: Can anyone be deadly? You know, you've got a lot of different people at school. You've got Noongar people, you've got Yamaji people, you've got European descendants. Can anyone be deadly?
5: Absolutely. Everyone here at KB is deadly. Every student, every staff member, every teacher is deadly. Doesn't matter what race you are, what you identify with, you are deadly. If you go to this school, absolutely you're deadly.
6: My name is Geraldine Foley and my language group is Wangai and my age is 13.
3: We've been talking about deadly today, Geraldine. What does deadly mean to you?
6: It's like a really good compliment to get from people.
3: What about people who are strong in culture? Do you have an example of something that's very strong in culture that's important to you?
6: The language.
3: And is that keeping the language going and making sure that people speak language into the future?
6: Yeah.
3: What are some examples you can think of deadly? We've heard people talk about sport. We've heard people work together as a community. What's something that you think is really deadly?
6: My nana, my uncle, Gravel, my mum.
3: How do they help you out?
6: Nana's always been there. And Uncle Gravel, he's deadly for what he does. Helps people around town. And my mum is deadly because she's been there through hard times.
0: Oh, that's awesome. That was students and staff from Kalgoorlie Boulder Community High School sharing their reflections on what it means to be deadly. You heard from students Wyvern Jackson, Jairus Walga, Geraldine Foley, and Aboriginal and Islander Education Officer Amberlee Kennedy. And their voices might be popping up again here right on the breakfast program in the coming days and weeks. So keep an ear out. It's 27 minutes past seven, nearly a final opportunity for the producer's choice. Songs about weddings, getting married. Taylor Swift getting married a few days ago. They're all recovering. So here are your two choices. Nice day to start again. Billy Idol, text the word Chris.

0: Cup to be in front by one. So come on, people, get on the text line. 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Yes, text the word Chris or text the word Ivo. I know you want to text the word Ivo, 0448 922 604.
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0: As we get ready to take on the rest of Monday morning and the rest of the working week, here's what's coming on The Breakfast Show before 8 o'clock. We'll unpack the big news in tech. A media giant has announced it will end production of physical media. So what are the implications of this decision and the announcement? Find out when we talk all things App Chat. And that story soon after the regional news at 7:10, your 5-minute bulletin. And before 8, don't forget, we'll get a check on finance and also what's on in the weather with the Bureau of Meteorology. I'm still looking up Hannon Street and can't see one cloud in the sky. So hopefully they'll tell us that it might continue like that. As I said, remember you can always text the station 0448 922 604. But right now it's regional news time, 7:30.
3: Hi, I'm Melissa Clark. On AM After 8, Anthony Albanese inking a major new treaty with Fiji as he kicks off a frenetic week of regional diplomacy, and millions of Iranians mourn Ayatollah Khamenei.
4: Good morning, Chloe Henville with ABC Regional News across the Midwest, Wheatbelt, Goldfields and Esperance. An environmental group has slammed a decision by the environmental watchdog not to assess plans by Gina Reinhart for a Midwest gas plant. The Bellissima gas project by Hancock Energy would see a gas processing facility and pipelines built about 25 kilometres southwest of Mingenew. The Environmental Protection Authority received 227 public comments in support of a formal assessment and 2 comments against. Last week, the authority decided the project's likely environmental effects weren't significant enough to warrant an assessment. Midwest Carbon Zero's Hamish McLean says the state government has become too lax on resource projects.
5: It'd be the same if it was a renewables project with a significant footprint. Everything needs scrutiny, and the lack of green tape would be the argument from the industry. This is an absence of green tape altogether, really.
4: A new report shows gold has become Australia's second largest commodity export, overtaking coal and LNG. The latest Resources and Energy Quarterly report from the Department of Industry, Science and Resources shows gold exports have risen about 46% to $68 billion in the last financial year. This places the commodity behind iron ore exports, which sits at $117 billion a year. The World Gold Council says it's the first time gold exports have ranked so highly in Australia since the 1960s. Farmers across Western Australia say they've been dealing with power outages and frequent maintenance issues after being moved onto standalone power systems by Western Power. About 500 units that typically consist of solar panels, a battery and a backup diesel generator have been installed in regional WA. Ben Parsons has a farm in Tentadine in the Great Southern. He says he's had more power outages since being switched off the grid in 2022.
6: In the beginning we thought, fantastic, we'll have uninterrupted power. But yeah, that hasn't been the case at all. We've had 60 to 70 power outs. Just over Easter we actually had 4 power outs over the Easter long weekend.
4: A Western Power spokesperson said the utility was working closely with customers to ensure the systems are fit for purpose. Another acting CEO will be appointed at the City of Kalgoorlie-Boulder to cover the remainder of its current CEO's contract. CEO Andrew Bryan has been on extended personal leave since November 2025, telling the ABC in June he was unsure if he would return to the role before the end of his contract in March next year. Mal Osborne, who's been acting in the role since January, is due to finish his appointment on the 22nd of July. A new acting CEO is due to be endorsed at a special council meeting tonight. Locals and businesses in Port Denison say frustration is growing over the extended closure of the town's boat ramp. The facility was set to be closed for safety reasons for 2 weeks in May, while a nearby recreational

0: jetty was demolished, but the works were delayed due to the weather and now won't be finished for at least another week. Local marine rescue volunteer Len Kilpatrick says the closure is affecting residents and disappointing visitors.
1: Current boaties can't get access to the ramp to put their vessels in the water, and school holidays is upon us and everyone's sort of here for the holiday and they can't use their boats. We've got a recreational cray fishing group that like to go out and put their pots in. We've got fishermen that want to go fishing.
0: The Shire of Irwin has been contacted for comment. WA gold miner Genesis Minerals has applied to build a new tailings storage facility for its Laverton operations in the Northern Goldfields. It comes as the gold miner considers expanding the Mount Morgans mill, which is currently licensed to process 3.5 million tonnes of ore a year. Feasibility studies to increase processing capacity to 5 million tonnes a year are on track for completion by September. In the meantime, Genesis Minerals has applied to the Department of Water and Environmental Regulation to build a third tailings cells with storage capacity of more than 6 million tonnes. And a Southwest Marine Rescue Group says its operations have not slowed down since the ban on demersal fishing was introduced. The WA government last year announced a permanent ban on commercial fishing of demersal species along the west coast. Bunbury Marine Rescue Commander John Davies says the group is on track to meet its average of about 60 rescue missions a year.
2: People expected that we would have nothing to do. We've actually been just as busy since the fishing bans as before.
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5: The swift removal of Nicky Winmar's statue. Is it time to rethink how living people are honoured? And Australia's missing cash, where's it all going?
3: Mornings
4: with Nadia Mitsopoulos.
6: It's under the bed. That's where it is. People are stowing it away. Where all the mission cash is. That's what's coming up on the morning show for 102.5 ABC Perth and WA. Nadia Mitsopoulos back in the chair for this Monday, the 6th of July. But this is ABC Goldfields and Esperance.
7: Money talks, money talks. Dirty cash, I want you, and dirty cash, I need you all.
8: It's your daily finance update with Charles Johnson, wealth advisor with RM Capital in Albany.
7: Dirty cash, I need you all.
6: Yeah, dirty cash. Where is all the cash going?
9: Where's the cash going? Yeah, no, that was the ABC item, wasn't it? All this cash that's gone missing.
6: I'm guessing it's people hoarding it as well.
9: Yeah, well, not me.
6: Okay.
9: I was only talking about this to some of my mates on the golf course the other day. If it wasn't for the golf course and my stupid little side bets I'd have,
6: yeah,
9: I wouldn't use any cash at all. I hate using cash.
6: Oh, I don't mind it. I usually try and have some cash in my wallet or at all times, just in case. But I was at the start when the digital wallet went on your phone or on your watch. I always said, I'm not going to use it. I use it all the bloody time now. Swipe there.
9: I said, it's just too easy. I don't know how it works with everyone else's bank, but every time I swipe something, I immediately get a notification to say I've spent money. So when you get some scammer say, there's been a bank error and you need to contact these people, you go, no, it hasn't, because I would have been notified. So, yeah,
6: That's crazy.
9: Yeah. Anyway.
6: All right. What are the markets doing?
9: There's not an awful lot to talk about because the US was shut for Independence Day. I did think it was funny that Trump announced he was going to have a very long speech and even the weather god said they weren't going to have any of that and cancelled 2 hours of it for him. But anyway, there's not really that much to talk about other than, bit of gossip. So, Trump is trying to work out now how he can remove Fed board members because he's just a little bit concerned that they're too hostile for his new pick Warsh, and just came out and commented that he was worried that they're going to be putting too much pressure on Warsh to do the wrong thing with rates. We've also seen the announcement of some tariffs on Chinese and US ag products. They've been wound back. And Canada is exploring the option of building a gas pipeline through to China so that it removes some of the independence on selling their oil into the US. So look, the

0: FTSE was up 0.3. The DAX was up 0.8%. That took it to a second all-time high. Gold picked up $47, 4,170. Aussie terms smack on a $6,000 an ounce. Nickel 13,003. yeah, that's right. GPO, isn't it? No, what is it? Is it
1: 6,000?
0: Yeah, 6,000. That's just in the street, is it, I suppose?
1: No, that's the suburb. The suburb of Perth is 6,000.
0: Yeah, okay. Well, there you go. You know, it's a postcode educational, you know.
1: We're always trying to give something different here.
0: That's right. So nickel, 13,360. Iron ore, $98.20. Oil prices still sort of fairly relaxed. We've got Brent at $71.80. So we've seen something like four times as many ships starting to go through the straits now, although the Iranians have said they still want to charge a toll on those ships. And also OPEC has approved increased daily production. West Texas Intermediate, $68.40. The Aussie dollar will get you 69.5 US cents. And we had a very strong day on Friday, up 120 points to 8,844 on the ASX 200. So that was up 1.4%. But this morning, it looks like we're going to be giving up some of those gains, with futures down 52 points or 0.4% for our first day of the week.
1: As always, Charles, thank you so much for joining us.
0: No worries. Speak tomorrow.
1: That is Charles Johnson there from RM Capital, wealth advisor there. I nearly said his old title then. It's 21 minutes to 8 o'clock. We're going to be talking all things tech coming up, and a big decision made by Sony that will affect not only you, but all those old gaming consoles that you do have. But this track was redone was originally written by Burt Bacharach and Dionne Warwick. In 1963, it was redone by the band Naked Eyes. And this is going to be always something there to remind me, if I could do it, because my whole computer system has decided to crash, which is one thing that we do love. So I'm going to have to try and reboot the system. Let's see if I can do it. No, it's saying that it doesn't want to have a go. So producer's choice. We've got songs about weddings. So you got Billy Idol that you can do, Billy Idol, or the Dixie Cups. Now, I'm not going to sing those songs, but they're the ones you can do. 0448-922-604 or 1-300-525-222. I'm happy to announce, it's a dead tie at the moment, Chris. That's quite good.
2: It is a dead tie. I vote 6-6, so can you say, oh no, it's only when it's 6-7, you can't say that, isn't it?
1: Don't do that. Like, the kids will go off.
2: Well, that's it. Let's get them in. But vote for Billy Idol is what I would say.
1: Oh no, the Dixie Cups. It's such an old school classic song.
2: Well, it's funny actually, because I wasn't reading properly this morning when I came in and I saw the producer's choice, and I thought, okay, right, I'll go for White Wedding, because I got wedding in the title. And then I saw your vote and it said the Dixie Cups, and I thought it was the Dixie Chicks.
1: Yeah.
2: And then it started playing out, and this is not the Dixie Chicks. And then I realized,
1: now known as just the Chicks.
2: Yes, that's right. That's exactly right. So, but I'm surprised. Actually, it's a little bit quiet this morning. I wondered if it wasn't school holidays.
1: It is school holidays at the moment, so yeah. People might be out about. Let us know where you're listening from, 0448-922-604 or 1-300-525-222, because as the computer's loading up,
2: yeah,
1: we
2: is.
1: Would really love to speak with you at
2: totally.
1: The moment.
2: Give us a call. We'll put you to air, just like that. And in fact, one that I'm sitting here, Ivar, I'm actually taking the luxury of realising how much better your view from the studio is than
1: yeah,
2: from the producer's
1: view. You get pretty jip, don't you?
2: All I can see is you. I mean, which is probably, you know, it's not the worst thing in the world, but
1: thank you. Want to go on a date?
2: I'm not going to go down the path of the Nikki Osborne questions.
1: No.
2: No, definitely not. But look, you know, this is what we call in we are elongating the conversation.
1: We are stretching here, a little bit, but thank you to the texter ending in 19. Ivo morning, vote for Ivo.
2: Oh,
1: thank
2: come
1: you.
2: On.
1: So that's another one there for me. So I'm one in the lead. Chris, but how was it? Did you ever, were you in America for Independence Day at all?
2: July 4th? No, I've missed it on
1: I would love to actually go to one like that. I think it would actually be quite...
2: I was there for Thanksgiving. I know that's not the same
1: thing. Oh, what was that like?
2: I was in California when there was Thanksgiving one year. I think that was 1997. And it was...
1: it pretty quaint? Is it pretty nice?
2: Well, the neck of the woods that I was in like Monterey, in the Monterey Bay area, yep. Salinas Valley, Carmel, that sort of area, and that very affluent area. Not that that was, trust me, I was slumming it. But yep. It was, the Thanksgiving events were right out there, and people do really get into it and welcome you into their home to eat turkey.
1: Very nice. Now, let's see if this works. Naked eyes, always something there to remind me.
2: Look at that. It's like we planned it.

0: 14 minutes to 8 o'clock, and thankfully we got that song out. That was Naked Eyes. Always something there to remind me.
1: You're listening to Ivan Silva on ABC Girls Roots Esperance.
0: In this week's edition of App Chat, as digital sales soar, we hear of media giant Sony Corporation ending the production of physical game discs for PlayStation. But some experts say gamers will have serious concerns around various aspects of this announcement. To unpack these those concerns, we're joined by our resident tech guru and watchdog, Corey Haig. Good morning, Corey. Thank you again for coming on this Monday to ABC Goldfields and Esperance. Now, Sony has come out with an announcement last week. What have they done?
2: Well, so it's one of those things that when you hear about it, you go, well, that doesn't sound like that big a deal. But then when you start to sort of step it out, you go, oh, that actually is a pretty big change. So basically, they're saying, hey, turns out 85% of our customer base enjoys downloading their games for free. So we're just going to get rid of the discs. How about that? And a lot of nerds are very grumpy about that.
0: Absolutely. This goes across a lot of sectors.
2: Yeah, and it does. And that's the thing is really, I think that they're going to be the sort of canary in the mine on this one to see, well, how do people react? What's the impacts for them? How does it actually impact people going forward? Because it's actually a really big deal. And the thing

0: that I think a lot of stuff gets lost in this discussion, but one of the big things is people that are living regionally, remotely, or just don't want to be spending money on all sorts of things all the time. So suddenly, if you go and buy your wonderful new game, you probably can't download it if you're not on a really, really good internet connection, or it's going to take a week.
1: Yeah, how will this decision affect consumers and the actual, it's like when you buy a CD or music where you don't
0: Yeah,
1: really
0: no,
1: kind
0: look.
1: of own it anymore.
0: No, exactly. And that's the big thing, really, is that the sort of this gradual phasing out of physical media looks good on paper, and it sort of makes sense to a small degree until things get pushed. And already we've seen this week, in fact, where companies were coming along and saying, well, we've lost our distribution rights with that company, with that film company, so you're going to have to delete your files. And in fact, we're just going to delete them for you. So we're really in that sort of realm now of you think you might own it, but you probably don't if it's digital. It's entirely up to whatever platform you're on to say, well, whoops, we can't do that anymore, so you're going to get rid of it. And it doesn't seem like a big deal, and it's not, it's a first world problem, let's be honest. But it's one of those things that you think about when you go garage shopping, garage sailing, you can buy an old video game system. You've got all the games there. You don't have to have a login. You don't have to have a credit card. You don't have to have anything else. You buy the game. You play the game. It's yours. Same with DVDs, same with tapes, same with CD, same with records. Digital, not a thing. You won't be passing on digital files to your loved ones.
1: You're hearing from Corey Haig. We're talking about Sony's decision to not actually make the physical disc anymore when it comes to games, which I don't know. There's something magical about having it as well, and opening it up the FIFA
0: Ah, there you go.
1: all of those. What has been the reaction from the
0: Oh,
1: tech
0: yeah, no, the
1: world?
0: nerds are. This is one of those things, though, right? Because gamers, and I loosely count myself as one, but I'm not a sort of a hardcore gamer. But gamers are famous for saying, oh, I'm not going to put up with that. And then 6 months later, doing exactly what they've been asked to do. So the sort of first reaction, the knee jerk, is that this is terrible. Won't be buying a new PlayStation. This is the death knell for collecting for future. Whether or not they keep their word, I don't know. I mean, they're famous for saying we're going to stop pre-ordering games because they're no good, and they launch with patches that take all day to download to make them playable. We're going to stop doing that, but they keep doing it. So, it's one of those things that they're their own worst enemy in a lot of ways because they can't help themselves. I mean, the big thing with this really is that there are some really, really big games and consoles coming down the road. So I think Sony were sort of smart by doing it now and sort of getting ahead of it. I think it's just a real shame. Like fundamentally, it's a shame because I've been in plenty of places where, the internet connection's terrible. Like you're not going to download. The thing is, we're talking about, we're not talking about 100 meg games anymore. Like these things are, they can be 80, 90 gig, which easily could just destroy most people's connections, if they're living remotely,
1: It's like we're going back to the future and loading a cassette on the Commodore 64 that took an
0: I
1: hour
0: mean,
1: to load.
0: yeah, but at least it worked, and at
1: True.
0: least you owned it, and at least you could then pass it to a friend, or it's I think that it is an absolutely it's a nerdy thing, it's not a big deal, but it's also it's not very consumer friendly, and I think that's probably the big issue. And I think if we stretch out further and we look at, most industries, certainly from a consumer point of view, who's getting the better end of the deal anymore? It's not consumers, it's the companies, and I think that's a real shame.
1: Well, Corey, thank you so much for joining us here on ABC Goldfields and Esperance. Always great to get your insight. You have a great day.
0: Cheers, mate. Enjoy your tapes.
1: 8 minutes to 8 o'clock. That was our resident tech guru and watchdog, Corey Haig, there talking about Sony's decision to not produce the physical discs anymore and to become all digital, which, I don't know, loses some of its luster, I believe. Ivor De Silva with you here, ABC Goldfields and Esperance. We've only just begun. You'll find us chasing the sun.
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1: And Denver joins us. Morning, Denver.
3: Good morning, Ivo. How are you, mate?
1: Yes, very well, except I kept my microphone on. But we'll just miss that one.

0: I thought only I heard it.
1: No. That was me trying to talk to the producer because I couldn't remember in my head. And then suddenly it went, oh, that's... And then I heard it in my ears and I just went, oh, dear. That microphone was open.
0: Quite all right. I'm a new name, a new voice on your airwaves. So fair enough.
1: How was your weekend, by the way?
0: It was fantastic. How was yours?
1: Oh, yeah. Umpiring football and just doing the household chores. But it was actually quite decent weather. I mean, it was cloudy, but it was nice. And what can the Goldfields and Esperance region expect today?
0: Look, we're expecting those conditions to be a bit of cloud around today, sort of the partly cloudy vibe. But generally, we're looking at some pretty decent conditions for today. Most of the showers that sort of made it through parts of the southwest and up into the Great Southern aren't going to make it into our region. The cold front not quite strong enough. And so we're looking at today, Kalgoorlie-Boulder for a partly cloudy 20 degrees. Leinster mostly sunny 21. Laverton partly cloudy 21. Norseman partly cloudy 19. So there definitely is some cloud around for our southeast coastal region. Salmon Gums partly cloudy in 18 and Esperance partly cloudy 19. Those showers not looking to push all the way to the southeast coastal for today, so not getting them any rainfall totals. Eucla partly cloudy 17 and Southern Cross sunny today with 20 degrees.
1: Denver, I will never forget your name from now on. So you have a great day.
0: You too, Ivo.
1: That's Denver there from the Bureau of Meteorology. I still can't believe I did that. That's always a bit of fun. Ken, on the text line, Chris, saying, didn't the Dockers play on the weekend? Haven't heard anything from Ivo. Well, if you were listening at the top of the show when we did the sports wrap, I did talk about, and we even did the final siren about what happened. So, no, it's a loss that they must have had. It was one that was from the nation's capital as well. I'd rather them lose to GWS than on Thursday night to Sydney, because I'm hoping that that's going to be a very huge, huge game. Doing the producer's choice, when did this happen? It says Chris is one by one. Did you take my mum's vote? No, all right. So it is actually 8-all. And because I had to reload the system, I had to load up this song. Sorry, Chris. Executive decision. The Dixie Cups, Chapel of Love.

0: That is the Dixie Cups with Chapel of Love, winner of the producer's choice. It was all locked up, but because we've had so many different things happen on the desk today, I had to load that one up. So, sorry, Chris, I'll give you an extra vote for next week. How about we call that a little bit fair? Thank you to the texter ending in 19 saying, as a white Canadian born Australian, I can say it's not just an Aboriginal thing. This is the word deadly. In the 1970s, we used deadly all the time for anything that was cool. Thank you very much for sending that through. And Ian in Esperance called in to say regarding app chat, what about downloading the item and then burning it on your own disk? Well, hopefully you can actually, the data that is sent to you, would, it's not being streamed, that you actually get to download it and being able to put it on a disk. That would be something that I would expect. But with all this streaming, sometimes you just have to get online and they always continually have it. But thank you everyone for your contribution here on ABC Goldfields and Esperance. It's been great having your company. Hope you can tune in again tomorrow for tomorrow's show. And if you're up early, remember I'm always on the early morning show, 5 minutes past four. Would love to have your company. The time now though, it is 8 o'clock.
1: 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Listening since I was a kid of 15. The reason we like the ABC, it's got something there for everybody.
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3: This is ABC News. Good morning, I'm Garrett Mundy. Prime Minister Anthony Albanese is poised to sign a major treaty with Fiji as he kicks off a frenetic week of regional diplomacy. Foreign Affairs reporter Stephen Jedgetts is in the Fijian capital, Suva.
4: Anthony Albanese landed in Suva last night and is due to sign the Vivale Union this morning with Fiji's Prime Minister Sitveni Rambuka. The deal's set to lock in much closer economic and security ties between the two nations, although it's not yet clear if it will be a formal alliance like the defence treaty Australia signed with PNG last year. After that, Mr Albanese will travel to Solomon Islands to meet Prime Minister Matthew Wale before meeting Pacific leaders in Brisbane and India's Prime Minister Narendra Modi in Melbourne.
3: A spokesperson for Meta, which owns Facebook and Instagram, will be questioned before the Royal Commission on Anti-Semitism and Social Cohesion today, Victoria Pengilly reports.
5: The inquiry is investigating the proliferation of anti-Semitism in the wake of the Bondi terror attack last year. The third block of hearings in Sydney is focusing on the role social media and traditional media companies play in spreading Jewish hate. Director of Content Policy at Meta, Benjamin Good, will be the first social media executive to face the inquiry since it started. A spokesperson for Facebook and for live streaming platform Kick will also appear. Other platforms, including X, have refused to cooperate with the commission. The ABC and SBS will appear later this week.
3: A women's safety advocate has welcomed the West Australian Premier's decision to remove a statue of Nicky Winmar following his conviction for assault. The statue outside Perth Stadium immortalised the 1993 moment Winmar lifted his shirt and pointed to his skin in a stand against racist abuse from the crowd. WA Premier Roger Cook ordered it taken down yesterday, 2 days after Winmar was found guilty in a Victorian court of assaulting a woman last year. Alison Evans from Western Australia's Centre for Women's Safety and Wellbeing says the decision sends an important message to the community.
6: For us to respond so quickly and say, we don't accept that. We don't think it's ever okay for anybody to be living in fear or to be harmed in any way. And to respond really quickly is of enormous value.
3: Two Pacific-sponsored mining companies are taking the International Seabed Authority to court. Nori, sponsored by Nauru, and Tomal, sponsored by Tonga, are subsidiaries of the Metals Company, which wants to mine minerals from the deep ocean floor. The case comes after the Metals Company pursued mining permits through the United States outside the international system overseen by the ISA. The authority launched an investigation and the two companies are now challenging whether that inquiry is legal and fair. Duncan Curry is the international legal advisor to Deep Sea Conservation Coalition, and he says the case has wider implications.
7: What we're seeing is a wrangle over an increasingly important issue, which is the deep sea mining, and the International Seabed Authority has taken